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1: Hi, this is Dan Buttrey, veteran of the Iraq War. In August, our nation recognizes recipients of our nation's oldest Medal of Valor, the Purple Heart, cast in the image of the medal's founder, George Washington. Today, it's issued to a service member who was wounded or killed by enemy action. One such recipient from Milwaukee is known as the humble hero, George Banda. George pours his heart and soul into supporting all veterans and is a founding member of the Wisconsin chapter of the American GI Forum. Wounded in Vietnam, serving as a combat medic in the 101st Airborne, George's action earned him the Silver Star, Bronze Star for Valor, and Purple Heart. If there is an event in the Milwaukee area honoring veterans, George will be there quietly offering his support to others. Thank you for your service.
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0: 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She's looking for a local coffee shop. 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

Ever wonder how people decide where to spend their money? 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She's looking for a local coffee shop. 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She doesn't click the first name she sees. 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

0: You may have told a woman you love that she means the world to you. She's the woman you love more than anything in this life. I'm Tom Charbonneau. It's so simple how your morning starts off better because of her sweetness, her gentleness, her kind words, her soft touch. Show her that love with a diamond from Charbonneau Jewelers. 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
1: Hi, this is Dan Buttrey, veteran of the Iraq War. In August, our nation recognizes recipients of our nation's oldest Medal of Valor, the Purple Heart, cast in the image of the medal's founder, George Washington. Today, it's issued to a service member who was wounded or killed by enemy action. One such recipient from Milwaukee is known as the humble hero, George Banda. George pours his heart and soul into supporting all veterans and is a founding member of the Wisconsin chapter of the American GI Forum. Wounded in Vietnam, serving as a combat medic in the 101st Airborne, George's action earned him the Silver Star, Bronze Star for Valor, and Purple Heart. If there is an event in the Milwaukee area honoring veterans, George will be there quietly offering his support to others. 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
3: And now, yet another soda flavor to squirt into your sports cup. Like a suicide.
4: Yep.
3: Tim Murray.
4: Hey, Timmy. Hello, gentlemen.
3: Frank is here with us this morning, too.
5: A lot going on.
4: You know, before we bring Frank back on, one of the popular questions from the Open this year was, hey, when Frank does his hits, does it upset you?
3: Who?
4: I'm like, you? What? Why
3: it
4: would
3: upset
4: it
3: upset you?
4: Like, why would it upset me? Like, yeah. Well, you know, you don't get to talk a lot. I'm like, well, first off, I don't get paid any less. I don't get paid by the word, so it's an off day. So when I connected and I heard, I was like, is that? Ooh, that's Frank. All right.
3: And the first thing you said when
4: off
3: I said
4: day.
3: Yeah, first thing I always say, good morning, Tim. Off day. Yeah. So,
6: hey, Tim, you ever do cameo?
4: I think I would have to pay people to get my cameos there.
6: I'm going to do cameo right now. This is this guy's 40th wedding anniversary.
3: Yeah, so can you do...
4: You must get... I mean, you would be one of the best... Knowing all the different impersonations you do, you've got to be one of the best cameo options out there.
7: Well, thanks. And it's probably because I care when I do them.
4: I was going to say, you could just, if you just got one, be like, hey, it's Frank Caliendo. Happy birthday, bud. All right, see you later.
7: I'm actually trying to get it, like, have it so they do, like, one for fantasy football. So they have me pick their draft order. And I was telling the guys before, I do a bunch of impressions and I edit it together. It takes me hours to do it. And then I try to be fairly elaborate on a happy birthday one, but they're just not the same thing. So I'm trying to get the cameo people to figure out a way to split it into different categories for me, because it's just a totally different thing.
3: And you said they take so long because you care, right?
7: That's the problem.
3: You want to give them their money's
4: caring.
3: Worth.
4: Come on.
3: Yeah, yeah. Because here's how I would introduce you if I were the opening act for you, Frank. Please welcome to the stage, he's a funny man and the last man in showbiz who cares, Frank Caliendo.
6: And say what you will, but nobody circles back with the great introduction more than Bob.
3: Thank you. Hey, Tim, I don't know if you're listening while we had Frank on before, but off the air, I told Frank that we're doing family vacation in Phoenix this fall. And I said, hey, how'd you like to come over and do a few minutes for the grandkids?
4: What was his answer?
7: I'm pretty sure I'll have food poisoning.
3: I promised him chicken dinner. How about that? You come on over, we'll have chicken, you do a few minutes for the kids. They'd love to have you. So, yeah, maybe. It's up to Frank. So, who's going to start with sports this morning, Frank or Tim?
4: I'll let Frank do it.
7: No, don't. I didn't. My prep sheet got blown away in the storm.
4: Prep sheet? What do you think we're running over
3: no,
4: here, Frank?
3: No, don't.
4: Sorry. Should we not show people how the sausage is made? Or... I do. It's funny. We actually have a big fantasy drafting at work today on VSiN. We're doing it on air, and we have to do all these different. So it's, you know, a team, an over-under on a win total that you think will go over, an under. So we actually have a big fantasy football type of draft today on air. And I'm like, all right, we'll see how this goes. I'm curious if people will like it, because there are a few things that I think people care less about than the other person's fantasy football
3: team. Yeah, people don't want to hear about your fantasy team. They want to tell you about theirs.
4: Oh, God, Frank, you must be brutal.
3: They don't want to know about yours.
4: People must come up to you and be like, hey, in the third round, I got a sleeper, man. It's my guy, and I tell you, what do you think of this pick? I think I'm going to go Patrick Mahomes in the third round. Do you think that'd be a good pick?
8: Yeah, man. I mean, that sounds like a pretty good

0: idea. A, E, I, O, U, and sometimes Y.
1: So I just do a voice for him and leave.
2: You just make one up, too.
3: Who was that? I don't know. It's a weird voice. It is that time of year, though, when, and I saw this story just this morning, where fantasy football losers are having to pay the price. Like, have you seen the guy, if you came in last place in your fantasy league, you had to be in a bodybuilding competition. There was a guy who did that, saw the video of that. I saw the picture of a guy who had to sit in a closet with only a flashlight and put together a 1,000-piece jigsaw puzzle of baked beans.
4: Yeah.
3: This is and, like, you can't come out until it's done.
4: Gin with penalties in the Warner Brothers.
3: Oh, yeah. There's another guy who...
4: Not rolled out the barrel.
3: There's another guy who had to dress up like Hungry Caterpillar and sit and eat food, like fruit, for I don't know how long, and it all got posted.
2: He had to eat all the Hungry Caterpillar, the different ones.
3: Yes.
2: Like six lettuce leaves and whatever it was.
3: With the costume on. But my favorite one is the Tattoo League, where when you lose, the guys that came in ahead of you get to pick the tattoo you're going to get. That is serious business.
5: Do they get to pick the placement as well? Do we know?
4: And is there a square footage limitation?
3: All things that probably should be discussed when entering that league, right?
2: Where would you get a unicorn that your friends picked out? Did you put it on your butt? Do you put it on your... Where's painful?
4: Man,
2: and the
4: has to do it on a bicep or a forearm. Dudes and wrist tattoos or swimsuit area tattoos.
3: That's the humiliating part of it.
5: Swimsuit area.
3: Yeah, that's right. The humiliating part of it. You don't want it, then stay out of the league. You know?
0: This league's not for you, man.
3: Right. There was
0: a guy. You can't post it in the proper area anatomically.
3: You have to have a big football put down there. I thought the one that the guy got off easiest in the penalties league fantasy football was a guy who just had to walk around with a sign that said, "I suck at fantasy football." He was like at a baseball game or a football game and he had the sign or something like that.
2: Was he naked like Bruce Willis in Die Hard 3? And he had to walk around with the sandwich board.
3: I don't think so. So
2: there was one that I saw where a guy had to go join a random foursome in golf and not have any clubs.
3: There was another guy. A guy had to play 18 holes of golf with strangers and not put a ball down. He had to act like he was hitting a ball the whole time.
2: And he couldn't tell them that
3: no,
2: it was a fantasy
3: he could not tell them. No.
2: Penalty. Yeah.
3: Nope. He just had to act like, oh, that's a good one. And he said at one point, the guy said, "How do you know? How do you know if it was a good one?" Yeah. So, yeah, that was another one. Fake golf with strangers. So, anyway, a lot of leagues are just money or bragging rights. Who would you take first, Tim? Your first pick, if you're picking in fantasy. Let's scratch this itch. Fernando Mendoza, number one pick in the draft. What, are you crazy? It's easy. Jeez.
2: Are we playing PPR or are we playing a normal league half PPR? Because it's a big difference here, guys. We got to figure out. Probably Bijan Robinson.
3: All right. Frank, who would you take?
5: I would have said Bijan Robinson. Maybe
0: Jahmyr Gibbs.
2: Yeah, no David Montgomery anymore in Detroit, so he could pick up some big yardage. Okay.
3: Tim likes that pick. You know what they call that, Frank? That's a sexy pick. That's the word they
0: Everything
3: like.
0: Coming out of my mouth is a sexy pick, man.
2: I wanted to ask this to you, Frank, because you are one who gets out and about, does lots of shows, obviously, still. What's the craziest route that you've ever gone? Because a buddy of mine, Roy Wood, who's now, I don't know what he's doing these days, but he was on Daily Show for a while. I'm going to be out in Hawaii next week, and he's doing shows in Hawaii. Two days before he's in Honolulu, he's doing a show in Amsterdam. So he'll be in Amsterdam on Tuesday, Honolulu on Thursday. But I imagine you've done some crazy different, like, I don't know where the hell I am.
5: That's topping anything I've ever done. I've gone back and crisscrossed the U.S., I could be in New York and then L.A. and then Florida and then probably back to the Midwest in 5 days. I've had that type of thing before, but I've never gone country to country. And then, you know, outside of the contiguous states at that in Hawaii, I mean, that's just brutal route. I mean, it's...
3: Okay, that...
4: It's nearly halfway around the world. I mean, it's very close to being...
3: Do you agree with your agent, your manager for that sort of booking, Frank?
2: You got to agree to it, though, right, Frank?
5: Well, you got to agree to it. It's just—it's all going to depend on the money of it, right? I mean, that's what you're going to look at and say, is this worth X amount of dollars? And if not, you go, well, I'll do it for this much. And then they go back to the person or the whoever the person that's booking it and says... he'll do it for this much, but it's just too hard. And then they'll either come back with that offer or change, you know, up the offer, or it'll just go away. I've had that happen plenty of times.
3: Where you just try to, okay, I'll do it, but it's got to be for this insane amount of money.
5: Yeah, I mean, if I don't get that, why would I do it otherwise? I'll be tired, and I always tell them in advance. I'm like, I'm going to be beat. By the time I get there, it's going to be rough. So, you know what you're getting if you want that. But there's crazy situations where I've done a corporate event that was sandwiched in between maybe another corporate event and a public show, and they end up flying you private. They have their own. They either have access to a plane or their own plane. I've done that for big companies.
3: How ballers go, G6.
5: Yeah.
3: Baller,
5: yeah.
3: Frank.
5: I don't think I've never gotten the G6. I get like a 1989 Learjet or something. But.
3: I would take that.
4: Yeah, it's still a Learjet.
3: It's still a Learjet. Hey, Frank, I don't mean to help you remember your past, but if you think you saw, because Hawaii came up, if you think you saw Frank sleeping on a concrete bench once in Hawaii, if you think you might have seen that, you did.
5: That was a corporate event, too.
3: What happened there?
5: Say that again?
3: What happened there? How did you wind up sleeping? I forget how you wound up sleeping in that bench.
5: The corporate event, it was in Maui, and the corporate event was probably 30 minutes away from the airport. I had a red eye back to Phoenix, and we got on the plane. We're sitting on the plane. We sat there for about an hour, and then they said, bad news. A flight attendant is sick, and there's no other flight attendants on the island, so we're not going tonight. And I was like, what? So luckily, I planned for these types of things. I booked a backup Southwest flight the next morning at like 6 a.m. So I was like, okay, I'm just going to stay at the airport. Not realizing that they closed the indoor part of the airport at like 11 o'clock at night or midnight or 1 or whatever
4: that,
5: it is.
4: Right? I mean, an airport.
5: Say that again?
4: Who does that? Who closes an airport?
5: Maui.
3: Maui. So, yeah, that's the one.
5: So I ended up going down to where you get the luggage because half the airport's outside. And I slept on and off near the luggage carousel on a bench. for like 5 hours, and then got on the plane the next morning and went.
3: That's a rough one. Sleeping on a concrete bench.
5: Like
3: outside.
5: I'm being treated like royalty at this corporate event. I've got a giant suite at the Ritz-Carlton, and I'm sleeping on a bench outside at the Maui airport.
2: Is that Frank Caliendo?
4: No.
3: No.
2: Is that the guy who does that Morgan Freeman voice?
4: No.
2: Nah, it couldn't be. He'd be sleeping at the Ritz-Carlton, right. Not on the
4: Some
2: bench.
4: Bum sleeping on a concrete slab.
5: Hey, are you Frank Caliendo? And if you are, who would you pick first in your fantasy?
3: Right. Right. Bijan Robinson. That's the choice right there.
2: My league just sent me a cameo with you in it, and I just wanted to know who I should take number one. Sorry to disrupt your sleep here.
3: So we have football back tonight, Tim.
2: We do. Is that what we're calling preseason now?
3: Well, it's football. It is football, right?
2: No, it is.
3: High school gets started here tomorrow night. I mean, it's football season now.
2: Yeah, college will start a week from this Saturday, so we'll get some college games in our life. Only two games tonight. We've got, speaking of Fernando Mendoza, we got Mendoza against the Houston Texans and then the Niners and Chargers. So only two games tonight, but then Packers back at it tomorrow against the Broncos, and I mean it feels like right now, and this is the same way every year. Every piece of news that comes out is just injury related. Like this offensive lineman's hurt and lost for the year, so you just try to avoid the disaster that is injuries this part of the season. There's really no positive, I feel, that comes out of any headline that comes out of these. Like, for example, the Texans lost one of their top wide receivers yesterday with a torn ACL for the season, and Jaden Higgins. All it is right now is just injury news. So I understand why these coaches really don't like the preseason.
4: I don't think many would want to say that someone is going to be a great threat this year and sort of reveal they had an extra, like, you know, weapon.
2: It's like your sleeper in your fantasy football league. You can't tell your friends about it. You gotta keep that to yourself.
3: All comes back to fantasy football.
2: Of course.
3: It's that time of year where you're going to have to get together and pick your teams. How much did you...
4: Hey, Frank, you know what you should do? It's a bit about a head coach who's got a fantasy football team.
2: Do you study, Frank, all 32 head coaches? And like, is there anything any of these guys have?
5: That's what somebody putting effort into it would do.
2: I heard about your cameos.
3: Yes, I was going to say, you do...
2: into it.
3: Yes.
5: Thank right. You. I do that if I have to lay something down on tape. But if I about the element of trying to work on coaches would be a lot of effort for. The thing is, not that many people know the coaches in the public. They might know your coach locally, but outside of that, there's very few coaches that people know nationally.
2: I feel like McVay's got a little bit of...
0: Sean McVay, yeah. You got some of that? Figure it out.
2: The scratchy
0: voice.
2: We're going
0: to do Greenright slot.
5: For some reason, he sounds a little Chicago in there.
3: Does he?
5: There is. It's not at all. It's I don't... Was he at in Green Bay when Gruden and all those guys were there? I don't know.
2: No, he was. He's a Shanahan.
5: Shanahan tree. Yeah.
2: He was Washington.
0: Yeah, I'm a Shanahan tree guy. That's where that comes from.
2: Now, did your Gruden fame start post coaching career? Or did it begin when he was still coaching at Tampa?
5: It was after Tampa.
2: Yeah, it was ESPN.
5: It was Monday Night Football.
2: Yeah, that's what I thought.
5: When he was doing Monday Night Football, all that ridiculousness.
3: Yeah, and it started with, let me tell you something, man. Let me tell you what. That was the line, right?
0: I'll tell you what, man. It's that Spider 2 Wide Banana. Frank, you know who the primary is in Spider 2 Wide Banana?
5: It's the fullback. How did you know that, man? Because you tell me every time I see you.
3: Does he?
5: Yeah.
3: Does he pull you aside? Hey, Frank, do you know what? I want to tell you something.
5: He'll do this. I bet you don't even know what Spider 2 Y Banana is. Like, Spider 2 is the protection. Y is the receiver, and he runs a banana route. How did you know that? You told me 5 minutes
3: ago. Oh, did you see in quarterbacks, Tim? Speaking of the protection, Flacco, when he got run into wherever last year and he had to come in.
2: He got traded to Cincinnati.
3: Yeah, and he had to play that week, right?
2: Yep.
3: And he said, I was in the huddle, and he goes, if you listen, I don't even tell my receivers what routes to run when I called the play. And he goes, you know, but they're pros, so they can go, hey, give me something here. They just went... And did what they do, and he played
4: playground football.
3: Kind of, yeah. Because he said I couldn't even call a play yet. I was so new. I didn't know the whole setup. He goes, I called a blocking scheme and this and that, but I never gave my receivers routes to run.
2: How far away is Cleveland from Cincinnati? A couple hours?
4: 3 hours?
3: Yeah, three.
2: Because you saw
5: Cleveland from Cincinnati, I think, is 5 hours.
3: Is really? It that far?
5: Maybe three and a half.
3: All right. Okay, so we have three different answers here.
2: When they traded for him, they had two different Bengals employees go to Cleveland. One packed up his car and drove it. The other had the Cincinnati SUV or whatever, so he could sit in the back and study to try to get caught up on the Cincinnati Bengals offense. And then he went right into the coach's office because they were like, we are so screwed right now at quarterback. We need you to play. And he did. And I think that was one of the only games he won at Cincinnati was that first game he played.
3: So the fact that you know what's the call, Frank? Spider 2 Y Banana. Yeah.
5: That's the famous one from when he had Andrew Luck on.
0: Spider 2 Y Banana. Show me that on the board there, man. Spider. Give me green right slot. Green eggs and ham. Y quesadilla.
3: Did you see Jason Garrett on Hard Knocks this week?
2: He was, yeah. He was sitting there.
3: Sitting in the quarterback room in Seattle. Why?
2: You know, making his ways around, making the rounds.
3: But I thought it was interesting when he was talking about being a backup in Dallas. He said, I didn't get many reps, so I used to, in my head, go through every play and draw them out so I knew what the play was when I if I ever got in. Because you don't get the reps. So he goes, I would, when I was on a plane, I would draw out every play in the playbook. Literally draw the routes on a piece of paper. So I knew where they were.
2: Aikman would walk by and be like, don't waste your time, buddy.
3: Hey, Jason Garrett had the game of his life against the Packers as a backup on Thanksgiving. Was that Thanksgiving Day? Yeah. He destroyed the Packers on Thanksgiving one year.
2: Yeah, that was a big theme this week, was the backup quarterback situation in Seattle with Jalen Milroe and Drew Locke.
3: Yeah, and Milroe looked like ass last week.
2: Convince Milroe, hey, you should run more because you're not that good of a quarterback if you're not running. I like Mike McDonald, though. He seems to be a pretty interesting dude. I've been enjoying this season of Hard Knocks.
3: It's
2: that
3: okay.
2: That facility is outrageous.
3: On the water.
2: Right on the water?
3: On the water. That's like prime real estate. And they've got two practice fields right on the water. There, but that's Puget Sound, right?
2: Yeah, wherever it is in Seattle.
3: Yeah. You ever been
5: I've
3: there
5: been to that practice facility.
3: Have you?
5: Yeah. My son, on his 13th birthday, I was asked to do something for Russell Wilson's charity. And I was like, well, I'll do it if Russell play catch with him on his birthday.
3: Huh.
5: So Russ played catch with Joey on that practice field on his birthday about 8 years ago.
3: What? So what'd you do? A little...
2: I can't.
3: Hey, you ever notice...
2: figure out how to one-up that. I don't think I could do that for my kid.
0: Little spider two by banana. Hey, Russell. Yeah. Who's the primary in spider two by banana?
5: I'm still stuck in off-air Billy Bob Thornton trying to figure out what we're going to talk about next.
3: I told Frank off the air that Billy Bob was on Warren Zevon's last album. He sang background.
5: Werewolves of London.
3: That's
5: dun, dun, dun, dun, dun, dun, dun, dun.
3: You don't have to stop.
5: Arrivederci, jackass. I didn't set it up, so I got to set it up.
3: Tim brought this up. He said, what are you working on? And he said, well, I've been working on this. And that's what started us down.
5: Right. And
3: down
5: the key, for road. Anybody listening, which is everybody who's listening, which is everybody that would know that I was doing this, what Billy Bob Thornton, well, first of all, there's an interview he did where he's like, my kids think I sound like Hank Hill. So he says that. And I'm watching Landman, I realize he will just throw out a word in a foreign language and then rip somebody afterwards. So be saying goodbye to somebody he doesn't like, arrivederci, jackass. Hope I don't have to see that guy anymore. What's he doing here?
4: He's much nicer in the T-Mobile commercials.
5: But T-Mobile, you can get service anywhere on Earth, as long as you're not talking to the French. And if you're talking to the French, arrivederci, jackasses. I hope you guys don't have any French listeners I've offended, but if you do, who cares?
3: Now people are going, oh, Frank must be coming to town. That's what they're thinking, Tim. Frank must be coming to town. Nah, Frank's just here to talk about Cameo.
5: The closest I'll be is in Chicago. I'm Schaumburg, which is, 2 hours away in September. I should say that because there are people on the outskirts, and some people will drive
3: sure.
5: from
3: yeah.
5: away.
3: Yeah. Schaumburg not that far, sure.
5: The Chicago Improv in September.
3: All right, so that's coming up. It's right around the corner, jackass.
5: Jackass?
3: Yeah. So
5: I like it when Tim doesn't talk.
2: I like it, too.
3: Tim will always
5: say... Do you get mad at Caliendo when he doesn't give you a chance to say anything? How about when he asks you if you know what Spider 2 Y Banana is, or if you're on Cameo? You can't stop talking like John Gruden. It drives me nuts.
3: I love your new voices because you were killing me with, who was it, Seth Rogen that you were doing?
6: Yeah, that's not that far off, I guess.
3: This was about a year ago, wasn't it, that you were
6: with him? Every time I see John Gruden, he asks me, Spider, too. I don't know. But do you want to smoke this?
3: Hey, bring Rome up. Bring Rome up. Brewers lost last night 7-5 to the Mariners after scoring 22 runs.
2: That was kind of predictable,
4: 22
2: right?
4: 22 to nothing. 22
3: the night before.
4: In a shutout.
2: The Cubs lost, too, so didn't lose any ground in the division.
0: What is up with that? Any major leagues, Major League Baseball, MLB, you need to take advantage of everything you can. You can't leave it on the table. Hey, separate your runs to different games. If you're getting all your runs in a single game, what a waste. Rag me.
3: Yeah.
0: Great take.
3: All right, so you're available on Cameo. How do we get you on Cameo, Frank? What do I do? Cameo.com, gov,
5: net? I don't know. Yeah. You figure it out. Anybody's good to get a Cameo.
3: You are the worst at promoting yourself.
2: Google Frank Caliendo Cameo. I bet you
5: yes, probably up. Shows up.
3: Yeah, all right.
4: Well, thanks, Frank.
3: Yeah. Any final thoughts, Frank, before you go? I don't want to rush you off.
6: Arrivederci, jackass.
4: There we go. That's it. Mic drop. Good night.
3: Night, Frank. Frank Caliendo. We missed anything in sports, Tim?
2: Probably.
3: Yeah. All right. It's not the first. Oh, you tuned in for sports to the Bob and Brian show? That was your first mistake.
2: I hate when Frank comes on. Always ruins the show.
3: Oh, yeah. Jackass. Brewers play this afternoon, 1:10 at HamFam Field. Rubber game of the three-game series with the Mariners.
2: Yeah, try to take that series. That's the goal every one of these series, right? Is just to take the series 4.5 games up on the Cubs and still have a little bit of separation from the Dodgers. Dodgers, unfortunately, playing the Rockies right now, so they've been able to beat up on them.
3: All right. I think we're good.
2: We got a Packers game to preview. We can get ready into that tomorrow.
3: Okay. Sure. We'll do that. There you go. Way to pre-sell tomorrow's sports.
2: Come back for tomorrow.
3: Talk. All right.
2: Is Frank going to come on tomorrow? Because I could go for a 4-day weekend.
3: I don't. Let's not count on it, okay? All right. Don't count on it. That's all I'll say.
2: I got to reach out to him now. Figure out how to get him on Cameo for my fantasy football draft coming up here.
3: There you go. I'm sure he's available. All right, Tim, we got to run.
2: All right, see you guys.
3: All right, we'll talk to you tomorrow.
7: Your commute. Your job.

0: for Nathan Hale?
1: Sure.
0: Does every high school have 11 coaches?
1: A lot of kids.
2: Well, I've got a head coach and a couple assistants, and you have that on varsity.
0: Okay.
2: Junior varsity and freshman, you could have,
0: I suppose,
2: easily nine.
1: Yeah, you have coordinators and then divide down to positions. You have your linebacker coach, your
0: we had D-backs. Three tops for lacrosse, and that was just so. I'm just, I maybe that's why I'm
1: special
0: my mind
1: teams,
0: well.
1: All that. Mm-hmm. It's a lot, but it's a big school too. Mm-hmm. So, yeah.
0: There was an open records request filed with the district, but the district said it could not release the investigation due to it being open and possible criminal conduct or misconduct. So West Allis Hale principal Matthew Lasar sent a letter to parents on August 6th announcing several coaches going on administrative leave due to a confidential personnel investigation. And 4 days later,
1: well, the other question,
0: the follow-up letter said several others have decided not to return.
1: Right. The other question is, okay, some are teachers at the school, too. Does this affect them as teachers?
0: Well...
1: And I would love to see what was on that text.
0: There's a resignation. I don't think he resigned from one thing.
1: I'd love to see what's on the text thread.
0: Yeah, I'm so far out of high school, I wouldn't even... Yeah. National debt has surpassed a record $40 trillion, highlighting the impact of defense costs, social programs, and the interest on the deficit. Really, we're putting defense costs in there. I suppose it is something we spend money on. I know. But it's first. This milestone comes after... just 5 months after we hit $39 trillion, experts say the growing debt already affecting Americans by raising borrowing costs and lowering wages, which Bob pointed out the first time we talked about this.
1: Thank you.
0: Advocates for a balanced
1: budget.
0: Common
1: sense.
0: Our warning of tougher fiscal trade-offs ahead. Margaret Spellings is in the Bipartisan Policy Center. Do you really think the Policy Center is bipartisan?
2: I don't think anything that calls itself bipartisan is really...
0: Right. It feels like it's...
2: Show me the structure, if you're going to say bipartisan.
0: Mm-hmm.
2: You have some, like, sort of conservative Republicans and then some way left...
0: Or do you just count either side?
2: On your board?
0: Yeah. U.S. subject to a statutory debt limit, which Congress may need to address again by 2027.
1: Hey, I have a question for you. Did you see what the Army is doing? Because you have a vested interest in the Army.
0: I do.
1: You do. The Army is offering...
0: free testosterone testing?
1: They may be doing that too, but I didn't see that story. No, they're offering 4 days off, like 4 days leave for guys who re-up.
0: Yeah.
1: I think it's 2 years. Re-up for 2 more years.
0: Yeah.
1: We're going to give you 4 days off. When Grand Theft Auto comes out, you can take 4 days to go.
0: Boy, do they know they're men
1: have
0: and women.
1: A great time with Grand Theft Auto, and you come back and we add 2 years to your hitch. And
2: so
1: guys,
2: like a holiday based on Grand Theft Auto.
1: It's like 4 extra days. I don't think you have to
0: play Grand Theft Auto. If you want to come home.
1: That's what they've tied it into. They know it's being released. It's going to be a big day for these dudes. We'll give you 4 days. 2 more years.
0: I threw a party when mine got 4 days. It was nothing to do with Grand Theft Auto, and you guys attended it.
1: Yes.
0: It was just that he re-upped, and he got 4 days. He came home.
1: So, I don't know if it's across the border, if it's at one location or whatever it is, but yeah, that's...
2: How long has he been in the Army now?
0: We're going on 3.
1: Would he be interested in a 4-day Grand Theft Auto?
0: Well, I'll text him in case he missed it. I think maybe his platoon leader or sergeant would have already...
1: I was going to say, if he's in the service, and he is,
0: he
1: knew it long before it hit the news.
0: Of course.
1: Yeah, he knew it probably a week or two ago. But
0: although
1: it's just
0: in
1: the news now.
0: Although he didn't tell his dear old mother.
1: Maybe
0: maybe that's because he wants to go somewhere else, like Texas or something. You know what I mean?
1: Oh, maybe I just thought that was interesting.
0: A trip to Arizona.
1: Yeah, I wonder if Cooter has re-upped.
0: He has re-upped, but not in
1: Grand Theft Auto.
0: And maybe because he already just re-upped in right around the holidays, he's not eligible for this.
1: I would go back.
0: He just put 2 more years on. Maybe
1: I'd go back
0: can't.
1: And say, "Hey, come on, really?
0: Now you're doing the Grand Theft Auto thing?
1: I want that deal."
0: Because the Army is going to listen when one guy, one lower guy, once says, "Yeah, they'll listen." Sure, I want to see that.
1: I'm sure he'll be more eloquent than that when he presents his argument for why he should receive the 4 extra days.
0: He's a sergeant now.
1: Yeah.
0: Maybe he could do it himself, write his own paperwork in triplicate.
1: And

0: Approve it.
1: And approve it.
0: And stamp it with that approved. Boom.
1: Yeah. I don't know. Let's see.
0: I just wondered if maybe you had heard some about this.
1: Or maybe that's some sort of treasonous crime in which he imposed Leavenworth.
0: Well, I'm sure he would know. He would know. We wouldn't. What is a treasonous crime? I was watching a woman. Speaking of that, I was watching a woman. Okay. I just went down this rabbit hole. It's a cop thing on YouTube where they're pulling people over for speeding. You know, it could be anybody anywhere in the country, and this cop pulls, and it's difficult people behind the wheel who don't want to cooperate.
1: Oh, okay. And it's her body cam footage?
0: Yes, this is the cop body cam footage. There's like two cops, so you get it from two different angles. And this, they're asking,
2: what's the record of people who don't want to cooperate versus, you know, the police? Are they, is it like, 78 and 79? Are they just one win behind? Do they mostly win those battles, or do they mostly
0: never
2: lose?
0: I will say they never win those battles where the cop goes, oh my gosh, you're right. You do know the law,
1: hey,
0: better than me.
1: Hey, thanks for mouthing off to me, too. I'll take
0: right
1: that.
0: It's zero. And again, this is where I could never be a cop, because their patience is...
1: Or in the military. Sir,
0: unmatched.
1: I know where I am.
0: Yeah. When I got that, yes. When I tried to show, yes, the soldier, the map.
1: Is she getting the Grand Theft Auto before they leave?
0: But anyway, this woman was pulled over for speeding, and one, she didn't want to hand over her license. She said, you can look at it, but I'm not going to hand you my license because I don't give original documents to anybody. And the guy was saying, no, give me your life. And that went back and forth. But anyway,
1: original
2: she
1: documents.
2: Said, you mean you can look at it, like I'll hold
0: I'll
2: it.
0: I'll hold it, and you can look at it. He says, no, man, I need
2: hand
0: your,
2: it over to anyone?
0: I don't give original documents to anybody.
1: That's not a document.
0: This is a woman behind the wheel who was speeding. But then when he says, ma'am, now it's escalated. He's telling her to get out of the car. Please get out of the car. And she says no. And he says, if you don't get out, I'm going to pull you out of the car. There's more than two cops there now. His sergeant's there. And she says, you can't pull me out of the car. And the reason she stated that he could not pull her out of her car was, that is treason.
1: Treason.
0: Treason, she stated. Yeah. And she said her lawyer, who she said was on the phone.
2: Unless she was
0: said,
2: the president.
0: That's
2: or
0: treason.
2: Justice of the Supreme Court.
1: She called her lawyer right away while sitting in the vehicle?
0: It wasn't a lawyer. The woman on the phone said she was her lawyer. And she and the person on the phone said, you can't do that. That's treason.
1: Wow.
0: I don't know how cops lose their minds.
2: So irritated by that, I'd arrest her for something.
0: They pepper sprayed
1: resisting
0: her, opened the door, pulled her out. The screaming is going on. She's on the ground. I can't see. I can't breathe.
1: Well, you just made it worse for yourself, sister.
0: Yeah. So the whole smash. It's just like, I don't know how you guys do it. Thank you, police. Thank you, officers. I don't know how you do it.
1: I don't
2: know. Yeah, I'd rather watch Elephant Hospital.
1: Yeah, I mean, seriously, just keep your blood pressure down and don't, you know, some baby or some dog in a horrific
2: state. I saw another elephant thing where some hyenas had chewed off the trunk of a young elephant.
0: What?
2: And it was only about a foot long.
0: Where are all the other elephants?
2: Well, they were all dead.
0: Oh, it was on its own, and it was hyenas
2: or something. They didn't show the chewing of they just showed the aftermath.
0: Imagine if that would have been in Lion King, the hyenas.
2: Like the stubby character.
0: They ate
2: my elephant friend.
0: Baby elephants.
2: But the point of the story was the other elephants bringing food to it, because it couldn't reach up in the trees and get leaves.
1: Yeah. You mean at the elephant hospital they were helping it?
2: No, this is out in the wild, the social structure of an elephant herd.
1: They took baby.
2: They're very social animals.
1: Very social. And they mourn their dead.
2: They showed some mourning of the dead there. They
1: stand over it and just touch it with their trunks for like an hour or half a day.
2: This elephant with huge tusks died. Yeah, and they had it, a shot of it laying there dead. And then during the night, like, all these different elephants came up and snuffed it and sniffed it and spent
1: said a few words.
0: But
2: depending on what elephant expert you talk to, they have a huge vocabulary.
0: Circle of life.
1: Stuff we can't even hear.
0: Yeah. Is going to bring those hyenas, because that's the circle of life. Is some, yeah. Something's and going to eat that elephant.
1: The vultures.
0: Right, the vultures are going to show up. But other big
1: yeah, we'll come along and try to get in there.
0: They're
1: going to
0: show up, too, when it's fresh enough, right? Even probably a day or two old, they're still
1: like a whale, a dead whale, yeah. Same deal.
0: So isn't that kind of a dangerous place to be
1: with I would
0: that
1: say.
0: Aroma in the air?
2: What, watching the elephant?
0: The other elephant standing over. I don't know how many things.
2: I'm always amazed at how close these photographers can get to the thing they're shooting.
1: Mm-hmm.
2: Like lions just walking 10 feet away, not noticing the Range Rover with the
1: yep.
2: frame on the top and the cameraman hanging out.
1: Maybe they've seen it so much now that they're like, meh.
2: I don't know. I'm shocked by that.
1: Or when they lay in the road. You know, they're just laying in the road yep. and you got to go around them.
2: Yep. But.
1: And the elephant has like the migratory routes in its brain from like thousands of years ago. They've been doing the same
2: they
1: thing.
2: They hand them down from generation. They showed some elephants winding their way down a very steep, like a cliff.
0: Like a mountain goat?
2: Yeah. It was pretty close to that. It was really steep. And the river was at the bottom of the gorge. And
0: well, I know why they're going down.
2: The elephants weren't, you know, thinking, well, we'll go far that way and then just hook down after it.
1: Were there gators,
2: no,
1: crocodiles?
2: They just kind of, no.
0: They were nimble enough to.
2: They climbed down, zigzag down this.
0: Really, and then back really up, steep, I would imagine.
2: Escarpment.
1: Mm-hmm.
0: They zigzagged their way back up after they got a.
2: They didn't show them leaving.
0: Okay.
2: They just kind of followed the river for a while.
1: They got an Uber. They were like, yeah, we're good. And we go to Iowa. 45-year-old USPS worker named Jill Brown has been arrested for stealing Menards rebates from People's Mail and redeeming them herself. She just loves to save big money.
2: Rebates, wow.
1: A homeowner complained about the rebate being missing. Menards reported it had been redeemed. They figured out that Jill had cashed it in and that she'd done this many times over the past 2 years.
0: Yeah, it's probably fairly lucrative. I mean, if you make a big purchase and you get the rebate, you've done the paperwork, sent it in, those checks are probably fairly sizable.
1: Not only would she steal the rebate cards sent out, she'd steal the receipts that the customers were mailing in to get the rebates. What?
0: Oh, wow.
1: So anything, you know, anything with Menards on it, she just automatically
0: on the lookout.
1: Kept.
0: Yeah, she's that goes over here.
2: It's a check, right?
1: You have to sign it. And then she'd send them in herself.
2: Forge a name, right?
0: It sounds like she was intercepting them on their way to Menards.
1: Yeah, right. The receipts have to be mailed in.
0: She would send in with her name and all that, and have it sent to her. It's actually pretty clever.
1: This is a fourth degree theft.
0: But it's actually pretty well thought out.
1: Probably treasonous too. You know,
0: treason. No, it's not, just ma'am.
2: Throwing it on everything.
0: The cop actually has to. Do you even know what treason means?
2: You're making the country suck. Yeah. So it's treason.
1: Well, that is true. Arrest her.
2: No.
1: It's unclear if she did these rebate shenanigans with other places as well, or if Menards is just her favorite store. They didn't say what she got.
0: Well, she's working on
1: or
0: the
1: if
0: house.
1: She just got the cash.
0: And you know, who knows what you're doing? Electrical. You know, you're redoing a room. There's drywall, lumber. You know, Menards. They got it all. Plus,
1: she loves those cheese balls.
0: I will throw you have to put Menards and Farm and Fleet on the list of best candy stores on the planet too.
1: Okay.
0: They have
1: stock.
0: Tons of it. Tons of it. Plus, keep in mind, Menards. You can go grocery shopping there now.
1: Wow, I guess I haven't been in a Menards in a little while.
2: Really?
0: Absolutely.
2: I guess I know about
0: cereal,
2: Menards
0: pizza,
2: having
0: milk,
2: barbecue sauce.
0: No, it's full on.
1: Really? They do.
0: They have big coolers with pizzas and all.
1: Everybody's in the food game now.
0: Yeah.
2: Everybody needs food.
1: Well, I know Target. I mean, everybody's just.
2: Hey, want to buy some food while you're here?
1: Right.
2: We've got some.
0: Get some. Get some drywall. Get a plunger. Grab a couple pizzas. You know,
1: jug of cheese balls.
0: Right.
2: See,
0: get some
2: Quick Trip has food.
0: Get some
2: Menards
0: Index
2: has food now.
0: Yeah,
2: Target has food.
0: Mm-hmm. Yeah, no Menards. You can get a lot. You can get a lot of your day taken care of.
2: Who's
0: you walk into Menards?
2: The market model for that, is it Meijer's? Did they do that first, or was it Albertsons? The huge store you could get a coat.
1: Walmart
2: steel belted radial tires, and you know,
0: yeah,
1: Did Walmart get in the food game first?
2: Dark meat chicken.
0: I guess it depends what part of the country you came from.
1: Right.
0: Because there's regional stuff that's been around for forever. I don't know. 918. No one knows.
1: If Sears would have gotten the food game,
0: thanks,
1: maybe they'd be here.
0: Maybe. Right. Yeah, if only.
2: Here's our pasta aisle.
0: Dumbass.
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time for Bob and Brian. Covering the great state of Wisconsin from the HQ, the Golden Rondell in Racine. Starring the voice of Beast, Bob Madden. The gangster of love, Brian Nelson. The first lady of Wisconsin newscasters, Carrie Wendt. And the rambling, gambling man, Tim Murray on sports. Today's special features, the rabbi of rock, Gary Graff. Showbiz news, this day in history, and who's this? And now, a couple of guys who have discovered enrichment bubbles to practice all their innate skills.

0: 58. With Bob and Brian. Good morning.
1: Looking at a rainy day today, thunderstorms in the forecast. It's 61 right now. There was a report of a lion being loose in Toledo, Spain. But it's kind of turning out like the Milwaukee lion. They had helicopters out searching.
2: Yeah.
1: They had 20 officers out looking in the hills and mountains, and they didn't find anything. No droppings, no tracks.
2: They don't teach you that at the police academy, how to hunt a lion.
1: No other reported sightings, so they've called it all off.
3: Surprised they didn't just call the fire department. That's who usually gets the call.
2: How about animal control?
1: This is Spain, Rock.
3: Yeah, true.
1: Different kind of culture. We call the fire department, drop of a hat. Call the fire department.
3: I don't know. Who do we call? Fire department.
1: Yeah. They had a different agency, the Civil Guard.
3: Yeah.
1: I don't know what that is.
3: They just take care of all the weird stuff.
1: I don't know.
3: It's a job for the Civil Guard.
1: It's not a crime. It's not a fire.
3: Right.
1: Yeah, give it to those guys. Mm-hmm. Yeah. Although a lion in Spain would be more believable than a lion here.
3: Did they find... They found tracks and...
1: No, they didn't find anything.
2: Somebody just say, I think I saw a lion?
1: Apparently... They think it was a big dog.

0: quite a
1: leap. We've seen the stories of people who have their dogs shaved, you know, to have a big lion mane.
0: Sure, yeah.
1: And, you know, you get one of those and it gets out of the yard or something. But that would be a stretch, I guess.
2: The favorite breed for this is the Tibetan Mastiff.
1: That they shaved the big...
2: They said it also might have been a Great Dane, but a Great Dane...
0: No.
2: You're too skinny.
0: Right. Long legs.
2: Yeah. So that was a lot of...
1: Is that a lion?
2: Boy, I don't know. Long legs. Call the emergency civil guard.
1: Man, it had long... No, it's a Great Dane, idiot.
0: Were you Mr. Magoo?
2: There's always that. So no lion on the loose.
1: I'm sure the people in Toledo, Spain are very relieved.
2: You know, I got a couple of fishermen yoinked out of the Pacific after being missing for a week.
1: Did you see what they showed up in?
2: Yeah, a cooler.
0: Is that a Yeti?
2: No, I have clinging to a cooler.
1: I saw the footage. They were sitting inside of it. They weren't clinging to anything. It's a big, huge styrofoam blue box. You know, it's not like a cooler you take to the ball game.
2: Could soak in the water for a week.
1: No, they were.
2: I just wouldn't think you.
1: They
2: could.
1: Were both inside of this thing. Boy, whoever wrote that, clinging to a cooler, right? Clinging to a cooler. But they're sitting inside of it. Here's the Mexican Navy pulling it, reeling them in right now. I mean, it would be horrible to be in that for a week.
0: Yeah.
1: But it would be even, you know, you don't need to make it more dramatic than it was. What'd you do?
2: Either one of them jumped out of it for a minute to, I don't know, cool off, take a pee.
0: Sure.
2: Do something, stretch their legs.
1: It didn't look like it'd be very easy to get back in. And if you did,
2: I think it would
1: and if
2: be.
1: You were trying to climb back in, you may break it in two or tip it over. So
0: yeah. Fill it with water.
1: I don't know. I think I would say just lean over, just... You know, you could stand and, you know, relieve yourself over the sides, but they were not clinging to anything. That is just absolutely fiction.
2: And they were sunk by a wave?
1: Were they?
2: A
1: is that what happened?
2: Wave?
1: Well, yeah. Waves get pretty big out on the ocean.
2: Yeah.
1: You know, you get a 20, 30 footer that you're not ready for.
2: They were a shrimp boat. They were out shrimping.
1: What do you think of... I've seen Forrest Gump. I know what those shrimp boats look like. What do you think a Mexican shrimp boat looks like?
0: That could be anything.
1: Some 15-horse, 50-year-old Evinrude,
2: you know,
1: on the back?
2: When you put the Mexican prefix on anything, and, you know...
1: Just... You go down to Louisiana, and I bet they have stuff that you wouldn't set foot in to go shrimping.
2: Sunk after the wave hit him at 3 a.m. A week ago. Just popped up, sunk under 5 minutes, no warning, no time to send a distress signal.
1: I wouldn't want to sit in that big big blue styrofoam box that they were in for a week under ideal conditions in the ocean. You know, imagine having to bail out at 3 a.m., hop in this thing.
2: It was their fish for the cooler. Best.
1: Yeah.
2: They were, it's where they had their catch.
1: Man, that's the kind of cooler Red Lobster needs. For their all-you-can-eat shrimp
2: they don't need
1: buffet.
2: Their shrimp boats to get sunk. They need them to come in with a full load.
1: Yeah. Cooler was empty. I wonder if there were any shrimp in there when they got in the water and they just peeled those. Like, well, I guess we're eating shrimp for a while.
2: Well, no food, no water or fishing gear. They endured intense tropical sun and dry conditions with no rain to collect water. Yeah, that would be tough.
0: That would be. For a whole week?
2: Well, 5 days.
0: I mean, you're sitting out there.
2: How do you not die of thirst in 5 days under intense heat?
0: When you're just out for an afternoon on a boat, and the sun is beating on you and you can't get out of it. It's like, man, I gotta get out of this sun.
1: What do we have to drink?
0: Right.
1: You know, you've been out there for an hour, hour and a half. What do we have in the cooler? Oh my God, I'm so thirsty.
0: 5 days. Yeah.
2: Their company lost contact with them August 14th, which makes sense because that's when their boat was hit by the wave. They issued a distress call right away, and the search was launched, and it took 5 days to find him. Off the coast of Chiapas. I don't know where that is.
0: Hmm.
1: The boat that reeled him in didn't look a whole lot bigger than the cooler they were sitting in either. I'm not kidding. And the cooler was probably half the size of the boat that found him.
0: Really?
1: Yeah. It's it was a big cooler.
0: Yeah, I saw the cooler. I didn't see the boat
1: that
0: got him.
1: And I guess, kind of a smaller search boat, or the one that they happened to send to get him. The one that was in the area.
2: All right. Chalk one up for the Mexican Navy. Oh, there's a picture of him, yep.
1: Yeah, the coolers. Okay. See, they're sitting in the clinging to the cooler. Where did they come up with this clinging to the cooler crap? They're sitting inside of it.
2: Well, he does have his hands on it, which you could say was clinging.
0: Sure.
1: Clinging to a cooler that, you know, Jack was clinging to that door that Rose was on. That she said, sorry.
2: No. The headline says right here, two fishermen rescued clinging to a cooler 5 days after a drift in the Pacific.
1: They're sitting in it.
2: Well, you know, if you're going to be that technical, in this picture, they are not sitting in it. They're like kneeling in it.
1: Okay, they're kneeling. They're in it. They're not clinging to it. Clinging draws get to a whole different picture. Like they were just about done. No, they were just sitting there.
2: CBS headline says, found alive floating on cooler 150 miles off Mexico.
1: Man, that's a long way from Mexico. 5 miles would be a long way sitting in a cooler.
0: Right?
1: Whew.
2: What if they tried paddling at all?
1: Well, they had 5 days.
2: Yeah, that's a long time for your mind to work on you.
0: Oh, yeah.
2: And what, they had maybe 24 hours left, 5 days with no water.
0: Mm-hmm.
2: Yeah, they were airlifted to hospitals.
1: How did they not get sea madness? Remember those that NFL player a couple of years ago? Their boat flipped over off of Miami. They were clinging.
2: There was three of them, right?
1: Upside down. One of them just jumped off and swam out to sea or something
2: that was it.
1: After like 12 hours or something like that, and died
0: because of sea madness.
1: I'd need to know more details about what was going on. It's hard to compare the two. These guys sat in a cooler for 5 days. Madness.
2: Well, yeah, everyone's got a different kind of, you know, brain.
0: Yeah.
1: I'm probably one of those. Well, we aren't going to, after 4 hours. Well, that's it. I'm just going to swim out to sea.
0: Sea madness is a historical and psychological term for the mental breakdown of hallucinations experienced by sailors after long periods at sea.
1: Right. That's when they hallucinated like mermaids for manatees.
0: Right.
1: Things like that. They could have been lead in the food too.
0: Sure. Or scurvy.
1: Yeah.
2: Well, I'll give them credit. They hung in there. I don't know what they went through mentally, specifically the whole time, but I'm thinking it's not too good.
0: Right.
1: Do you think they argued?
2: Yeah.
0: I think it was like the cartoons where he looked at the other guy and he looked like a chicken leg pork chop or something.
2: Yeah, I'll bet there was a fair amount of that. Did they encourage each other? Did they keep each other's spirits up? I don't know.
1: Did they sing? Did they share stories?
0: You hope so.
2: Singing would make you more thirsty, right?
1: Would it?
2: You
1: just stop singing.
2: Stop talking.
1: You're just going to want to get more thirsty.
0: Yeah, just drying yourself out.
2: Yeah. And then two Belgian climbers were found in the mountains of the Alps. Except they'd been missing since 1992.
1: But were they thirsty?
0: they were really dried out, I bet.
2: They were kind of...
1: Okay. Since 92.
2: Yeah, bodies of two Belgian climbers who disappeared in the Swiss Alps in 1992 have been discovered. A hiker called in the corpses last month. Well, we don't have any of those in the camping stories. We went out for a hike and found two corpses. But, you know, this is the kind of thing these people will be able to write into the show someday. Yeah, a hiker called in the corpses last month. A subsequent investigation matched their DNA profiles to the missing hikers. A couple of guys go out for a hike.
1: So not mountain climbing, hiking. Yeah. And they went missing hiking.
2: 92.
1: And no one has seen them for 35 years?
2: Yeah.
1: Wow.
2: And they've been found.
1: How many other people walked that trail
2: in good shape? I don't know.
1: Didn't
2: ever see them.
1: Yeah.
2: Yeah. If it's up in the Alps, maybe it's in kind of a cold weather spot. Okay. They were sort of preserved, but I don't know.
1: Those boots? As you're walking along the trail,
2: I need a pair. Mine are all worn out. Oh, whoa.
1: Yeah. Hey, Tom Hanks did it in Castaway.
2: Yeah.
1: Needed some shoes. Took them off his pilot buddy.
2: Well, that's what's going on outside.
1: See, Pizza Hut has changed their name?
0: No.
1: Pizza Hut is changing its name for the football season. It will simply be known for the football season as Hut.
2: So they're not really changing their name.
1: They are putting a football over the pizza at their stores. And they will be okay. Hut.
0: Is big NFL coming after them for that? Do they have to pay?
1: Didn't Brady do the commercials for Pizza Hut last year?
0: I think so.
1: When Grandma tackled him, he goes, "I didn't miss that."
0: Oh yeah,
1: yeah,
0: yeah.
1: Wasn't that Pizza Hut? So I think it's
0: they're in.
1: It's a partnership.
0: They're a client.
1: Yeah. Yes, they are going to just only call them Hut.
2: Well, yeah. Why not identify with football? A preseason game led the ratings.
0: There was a Pizza Hut in a super small town in Montana that I was in that didn't have, like, anything. There was...
2: But it had a Pizza Hut.
0: It was a gas station and a Pizza Hut.
2: Yeah.
1: Was it a full-size Pizza Hut, or was it half the gas station?
0: No, it was
1: it was its own standalone...
0: Red roof, old-school Pizza Hut.
1: Yeah.
0: Right there.
1: You know what Pizza Hut has always said? No town too small.
0: I guess.
1: For Pizza Hut.
0: Yeah.
1: What was the traffic like there?
0: You had one traffic light.
1: At the Pizza Hut? In the hut itself.
0: Didn't look very crowded.
1: Not yet. Was it dinner time?
0: Probably getting to be, yeah.
1: Okay.
0: Mm-hmm.
2: Crowded. Like, if it were full.
0: It'd be everybody in town would
2: right,
0: be there.
2: Right, I mean. I mean, for dinner at the Pizza Hut.
0: Mm-hmm.
1: Did you stop?
0: There was a rodeo in town, though. That's why we were there.
2: Well, that could do it.
1: They love
0: fill it up.
1: They have rodeos in all those towns out west this time of year.
0: And it's like a high school football game, kind of. Like, the local kids are all participating. It was sold out.
1: They're always sold out. You have to get your tickets ahead of time. I had that same deal. It's like, well, let's go. And we got tickets. And it's like, holy cow, good thing we bought tickets when we did.
0: Yeah.
1: This place is packed.
0: We got to the... to the gate, and they said, well, it's sold out, but come back in an hour, because by then a bunch of the kids will have gone already and their families will leave when they're done. So it's like a, you know, when your kid's in band or something at the high school football game
1: after halftime, it's like, let's go, we're out of here. Also, when I was out there, I don't know if they still do this, it was like a rodeo week where they went to all the rodeos within the area, you know, whatever the circuit is, you know, 20, 30, 40, 50 miles around. Those dudes were competing like 2 and 3 times a day.
0: Oh, yeah.
1: In different rodeos in different areas. And I thought, that's gotta be rough.
0: You see a guy get just bucked off a bronc and he lands on his shoulder blades. Yeah. And you're like,
1: you're back up at 2. What?
2: I don't know how they fill up the stands.
0: It was packed.
1: Yeah, they're full. There's standing room only.
2: Nobody out there. One mailbox every 6 miles.
0: A lot of local kids. It was really, it was like a high school football game. All the high school kids.
1: And
0: are
1: they
0: there.
1: Had permanent stands. The ones that we went to, they had permanent stands. These weren't like just some bleachers that were sitting in grass.
0: This was behind a bar.
2: Yeah.
0: And the bar owner lets them put on a rodeo as long as they name a horse after his bar every year.
2: There's a rodeo corral right near the Theodore Roosevelt Museum Library.
1: What was the name of the bar, Rock?
0: Blue Moon.
1: Blue Moon. So yes, there's got to be
0: horse,
1: one.
0: Got to have a horse named
1: Blue Moon. It has to be a horse. It can't be a bull or something like that.
0: Maybe you could name a bull, too. Yeah. The most impressive guys, though, are the Wranglers. Those guys are good.
1: Like the Wranglers.
0: After the guy gets bucked off a bronco, guys that ride up and sandwich the horse and bring them back in.
1: Yeah. It's all impressive.
0: Those guys are like the best.
1: The whole thing about the rodeo is impressive. The clowns, the riders, the wranglers.
0: Yeah.
3: This fella here, he's too impressive, so we had to dress him up like a clown.
0: That's right.
3: If we didn't put the clown outfit on him, no one would even look at the bull.
0: Right. Why do they need the clown?
1: I don't know.
0: Outfit.
1: I don't know. Just
0: those guys are good, too.
1: Yeah, they're fast. They got to be agile, fast, and they got to cover for each other, too, because every now and then the bull gets the best of them.
0: But you got to put on this clown outfit to do it.
1: I have to?
0: Go out there and be super brave and athletic. It looks stupid.
1: It's because demeaning.
2: The guys on the bull are supposed to be the most impressive people out there.
0: Yeah. It's...
2: You can't be rounding up the loose bronco or the rampaging bull.
0: The
2: you'll look better than the contestant.
0: When you watch the Wranglers, those guys are the best riders out there. You're like, holy cow! Look at they're like the Taylor Sheridan character in
1: the coolest guy, the coolest guy in the room. Yeah, but they really are.
0: They are.
1: They really. They walk the walk.
2: Good. I'd like to see that Taylor Sheridan walking into the scene in a rodeo clown outfit. they don't give anybody these clown outfits.
1: And not
2: I'm
1: only
2: the
1: does
2: coolest guy,
1: the clowns have to be agile and fast and kind of think ahead of the bull. They have to do it in size 27 shoes.
0: Yeah, trip it all over.
1: Yeah, I don't think they do. Their pants and their shirts are a little on the silly side, we'll say.
0: Yeah,
1: but no, you can't expect them to do that. Big bozo shoes.
2: Who came up with the clown?
1: The Romans
2: invented by?
1: Isn't it the Romans?
2: I don't know, but
0: I thought it was the Italians. Didn't we have that story?
1: Italians.
0: It's on an album where you were. Yeah,
1: the Italians.
0: The Italian clowns. Yeah,
1: I'm gonna put a big red nose on.
2: Right, where did we get our American red-nosed, frizzed-out hair, Krusty the Clown-looking clown?
1: Yeah.
2: Right.
1: Yeah, all that.
2: I think Bozo had a lot to do with that.
1: In America?
2: Yeah.
1: Yeah.
2: Kind of spread the whole...
1: Bozo led the way.
2: This is what a clown is
1: vibe. There has to be a number one clown in America. And in my world, it's Bozo. It is.
2: Who else came up with that? Did Coca-Cola put out a clown calendar every year?
1: Yeah. Who
2: standardized the clown?
1: If Bozo's not number one,
2: I don't know.
1: Uncontested, who's number two?
2: You got your hobo clown and your Bozo clown. And then, I don't know, variations
1: just
2: clowns.
1: Then there's just clowns. Yeah. There's the clown that sweeps up the spotlight, but that clown doesn't really have a name. You know, that was always a favorite.
0: There's a Pagliacci?
4: Pagliacci.
0: Yeah. That's the Italian clown.
1: That's the Italian clown. Is that the original?
0: 16th century.
1: Is that where the clown started? Was Pagliacci the first?
0: I think so.
2: Yeah,
0: we had talked about this one time.
1: Yeah.
3: No more Rice Krispies. That guy.
5: And he gets a soda bottle in the face.
1: So he started out a little dignified.
5: Yeah.
1: A little bit, you know.
2: Mm-hmm. I think that's Pagliacci. Yeah. Remember that commercial?
1: Yes. Oh. Yeah. I didn't get the Pagliacci connection as a kid. You know, I knew that that song was a classic, but I didn't. I couldn't have told you anything else about it.
2: That's the tune where it's from. I brought the Rice Krispies.
1: Yeah, I forgot about that one until you started singing it. No, it's a good one.
5: It's culture.
1: Yeah. Commercial like class. Had a singing clown. And the clown wasn't, you know, like Rock said, taking seltzer in the face. He was singing opera. It's like worlds colliding. A clown singing opera.
5: With a horn.
1: Just doesn't make any sense.
2: Yeah, but the Italians made that up. We didn't make it up in the Rice Krispie commercial. Right. That was the original, you know, idea.
1: Mm-hmm. So the clown started out with dignity?
2: I don't think so.
1: Okay.
2: Clown was a clown. I just wondered if there was some kind of
5: connection to the
2: person in the U.S. like if they did the clowns that built America.
1: I would love to see. Come on, that would be great.
2: Trace the history, and you could. And I would insist on a strict interpretation of clown, not like, you know, some guy's a clown.
5: Right. No, you have to put on the nose and the wig.
1: Because I'm sure there were appliance stores across the country in the 50s, 60s, and 70s who had a spokes clown, you know?
5: Sure.
1: And, or it could be for your fireworks stands.
5: Yeah.
1: Mm-hmm.
2: Yeah.
1: But I think the top... The number one clown in this country is Bozo. Now, what Bozo you watched, because they were
2: Bozo's
1: franchised.
2: Very regional.
1: They were franchised across the country, right. You had your Detroit Bozo, your Chicago, sure. Your Los Angeles.
5: It's kind of like wrestling back in the day.
1: But really, the definitive Bozo was WGN in Chicago. That was...
5: Well, that was our Bozo anyways.
1: I've kind of seen clown, not documentaries, but even... I've seen people talking
5: about
1: Bozo.
5: In America.
1: Yeah. Willard, what about Ronald McDonald? Willard Scott was the original Ronald McDonald.
5: We had one of the originals.
2: Like Bozo he is. Big red lip.
1: Yeah, yeah.
5: One of the originals was from out here. In fact, he had a house on Okeechobee Lake.
1: One of the original Ronald McDonalds?
5: Yeah.
1: Yeah.
5: Mm-hmm.
1: Yeah. He was a kind clown.
5: Yeah.
1: He was a kind clown. Wasn't, you know... And come over and beat some bass drum outside your house.
2: God, look at this Bozo. This is a scary Bozo.
1: Yeah. Well, yeah. You know. That's almost like Pennywise.
2: Yeah.
1: Yeah. And then was the clown hijacked by the...
5: By horror, the rodeo?
1: By the movie. You know, making him... The guy in Philadelphia.
5: Yeah.
1: You know, with the goofy mask on. They know who that dude is now.
2: Chucky.
1: They know who that guy is. 22-year-old, got his name. They flashed his picture all over the country. They think he has already fled Pennsylvania.
5: They know what his deal is, though.
2: Right.
5: What's his deal?
1: What do you think?
2: What's your deal? Why are you doing this?
1: What do you think the deal is?
2: What's your problem?
1: What do you think it is?
2: I think he's a weird sex maniac.
1: What was he motivated by? Social media.
5: Yeah.
1: He wanted to go viral on social media. And
5: was he taping himself doing this?
1: I don't know. But do you think he's sitting down now going, geez, that was
2: no
1: bad idea?
2: No
1: idea. Was that a bad idea? Yeah. 22-year-old dude, they know who they're after.
2: Boy, that's really driving off the rails pretty quickly. 22.
1: And I don't know if it was the police chief. He goes, you want to scare people? You better be scared now because we're coming with the cuffs and the badge. Yeah, the guy at the podium was pretty hot.
5: I bet.
1: Pretty hot under the collar. That's what I expect out of Philadelphia. That's why I was going, this dude was doing this in Philadelphia doesn't put up with this nonsense. It's Philadelphia. get your ass kicked in Philadelphia for something like
5: you
1: that.
5: You should, yeah.
1: Not to know who he is. He may get his ass kicked in Philadelphia.
5: Oh, yeah.
1: It's 925.
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0: They were trying to keep it quiet for years, I think, until they finally came out and said...
1: The Belgian royal family?
0: Yes. Belgium's Prince Laurent has legally recognized his 20-year-old former car salesman son, Clement Vandenkerkhoven, as his son. It was...
1: So he had a son and the son disappeared?
0: Nope. They just kept it quiet.
2: Is he like Adam Sandler or something?
1: Was he like Prince Harry? He just didn't want any of the royal business?
0: No. The Belgian prince, Laurent, was seeing a woman, got her pregnant, moved on with his life. They just kind of said, we'll keep that quiet. Now they have acknowledged that he is the son of the Belgian prince. However, he will, this is the real kick in that. This is a big thanks for nothing. He will receive nothing as a royal. He won't even get a place in line of succession, they said in this in this article. He gets no, there's no royal payments for anything. There's no security. There's no, you're fourth in line now for the throne.
1: Who's the king of Belgium?
0: Anything like that. Not sure.
2: There's no deal like he could go back and complete his royal training and...
0: And he seems okay with it. I'll say that. He seems like, that's fine. He's not complaining in the article or anything like that, but I just thought, well, what's the whole point? And what do I get, Pop? What do you want? Can I get a crown? No. Can I get a royal? Can I get a palace? No.
2: You think this will help him sell more cars?
0: I think he's out of the former car salesman. So somebody in Belgium.
1: Wonder if he would, splice into that royal cars or.
0: Right. Royal used cars.
1: Mm-hmm. Yeah.
2: At least put it on his name tag, Prince.
0: He looks like a nice fella. He does look like his, there's a picture of him.
1: There's nothing in the story about him being terrible, right?
0: He just. No, nothing. No, there's nothing like that. Right. Yeah. And the prince acknowledged it. But somewhere in Belgium, probably a lot of places in Belgium, someone's going, I bought a car from that guy.
2: Right.
1: I'm sure someone is saying that.
0: Yeah. There's nothing.
1: Because if he never sold a car,
0: He says he's not going to change his name to Saxe Coburg. Not going to do that. Yeah. No. He's not changing his name. Going to keep his mother's name. He's not going to change to his father's name. Now he says.

0: King when his father abdicated for health reasons in 2013. Just not feeling good. Here, you be King.
1: Mm. King's got to be on his game.
2: Yeah.
0: Yeah, he's like current guy's your age.
1: He will not be a Belgian royal line or succession, unlike his half-brothers and sisters will be.
0: Where, who is he now? He's the son of a prince?
1: Yes. Belgian
0: and
1: prince,
0: the prince is
1: Laurent.
0: The brother of the king, or?
1: I'm not sure where he falls in line.
0: He might be so far out of the royal succession, they just aren't going to bother. Why disrupt things now?
1: The picture together, the picture I'm looking at here of the prince and his son that he's just acknowledged as his son, this could be a picture for an ophthalmologist's office. They both have glasses on. It's like, well, this father and son team have been serving Greater Belgium for blah, blah, blah. Yeah, there's no crowns or robes or thrones or palaces or anything like that around him.
0: Apparently, the Belgian monarch uses the title King or Queen of the Belgians. Which is a little different than what we're used to with the British.
1: I think the dude's mom is a singer, pop star in Belgium.
0: Really?
1: For some reason, I swear I read that line somewhere, but I can't find it right now. And they were seeing each other 26 years ago, 30 years ago, something like that.
0: Yeah, why not? There's no physical crown in the Belgium king business.
1: Here's a good line.
0: No physical crown, and they don't...
1: Sash?
0: They don't get a coronation. They're sworn in.
1: Okay.
2: Looks like a sash.
1: Is it? Okay. Sash
2: Purple
1: is
2: sash.
1: It says, during a VTM documentary, Clement, the son, described meeting the prince unexpectedly in a shopping center in 2013 without realizing who he was. So the prince is just out going to Radio Shack, or
0: he's just a regular
1: he's a
0: guy.
1: Chess king.
0: He's just a regular person.
2: It's Spencer's. Get out of there.
1: Yeah. It's only when he was 16 that his mother revealed that was his father. So the kid is known for 10 years. They've just kept it quiet.
0: Yeah. I kind of feel bad for the guy. He just wanted to lay low, and he had accepted his role.
1: Mm-hmm.
0: Then he gets all this publicity, and then oh, $1 million? No.
1: Nope.
0: You just, okay, you're part of the royal family.
1: 4 years later, when he was 20, he says he plucked up the courage to ring him up. After several more calls, they met in person, and eventually Prince Laurent suggested they have a DNA test. You know, you and me, we look a lot alike. So they did, and that's the story. It was a 99.5% DNA match.
2: That's pretty good.
1: So there's very little doubt. So, yeah. So.
0: Well, good.
1: What do you got on the lot, son?
2: New Oldsmobiles are in early this year.
0: All this was just to get a deal on a car.
1: Family discount, right?

0: That's pretty good.
1: So there's very little doubt.
0: So, yeah. So.
2: Well, good.
0: What do you got on the lot, son? New Oldsmobiles are in early this year.
2: All this was just to get a deal on a car.
0: Family discount, right?

0: Carrie.
1: Hot for teacher.
0: All right. How's traffic?
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0: Thanks, Carrie.
2: We have a rainy day in store. Some thunderstorms may contain locally heavy rain, especially in the morning hours. High of 75. Few clouds tonight. Low of 62. And then tomorrow, mostly sunny in the morning. Then increased clouds later in the day. Some scattered thunderstorms popping up again. High of 77. 61 in Milwaukee. 63 in Racine. 59 in Waukesha.
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4: 647, Bob and Brian. Time for the news. Carrie Went. Good morning, Carrie.
5: Good morning. Milwaukee police investigating an overnight shooting that sent a 19-year-old to the hospital. They say it happened just after midnight near 23rd and Michigan in the Avenue's West neighborhood. MPD is investigating what led up to this shooting. No arrests have yet been announced. Anybody with information asked to contact Milwaukee Police or Crime Stoppers at the P3 Tips app to stay anonymous. President Donald Trump has voiced strong support for AI and data centers, emphasizing their economic benefits and importance in the global AI race. Candidates in competitive midterm elections, however, are far less accepting. Data centers have become a contentious issue with concerns about energy costs and environmental impact. In Ohio, Republican John Husted faces attacks over his support for data centers. In Nevada, Democrat Aaron Ford accused Republican Governor Joe Lombardo of aligning with Trump on the issue. The debate is reflecting broader tensions over technology and local impact. Meanwhile, Meta is defending itself in a California federal court against allegations that its social media business poses harms to children and teenagers. Four states accuse Meta of contributing to the youth mental health crisis by deliberately designing features that get kids addicted to scrolling.
6: Boy, if I were the prosecution, I'd grab that nutball from Philadelphia that was wearing the Chucky mask and chasing people around and threatening them and put that in the mix.
4: And say, look what it did to this guy. He was fine before.
6: He was addicted to social media. I don't think he was necessarily fine before, but I don't know.
5: Company says it's implemented safety features for young users and will add more. So what would that look like? If Mark Zuckerberg and his company loses, things could look different. Death of the infinite scroll and autoplay.
4: What does that mean?
5: These are the things that could change.
4: Like it would, after I swipe my screen, how many times it just stops and says, sorry.
6: You used up all your points.
5: You used to get to the end of the internet. Like you used to have an endpoint where you saw everything that was out there at the time you were looking. It wasn't just infinite. You just kind of got.
4: How many hours of video are uploaded to YouTube every second?
5: Oh, I don't know.
4: Right now, you can't even imagine how much is being uploaded to YouTube alone.
5: But so autoplay and infinite scroll. Autoplay, they even say, is a terrible thing on your streaming services.
4: Really?
5: When it's just the next episode and it just clouds over and it just goes to the next episode. That keeps you seated and sitting there and doing it. Otherwise, if it was just over, then, you know, you would take some kind of action. I don't know. Maybe you'd cut the lawn. Maybe you'd watch something else. But either way, they're saying those things are why we are the way we are.
4: Well, at some point.
5: They want to maximize your screen time.
4: You have to take responsibility for what you're doing as well. You have to go.
6: If you want freedom and you want to make your own choices,
5: right?
6: You have to take responsibility and, you know, submit to the consequences of those choices.
4: All sat and watched a show. Like starting at, say, 2 o'clock in the afternoon.
5: Oh, at 6 o'clock, I have two left.
4: And all
5: left.
4: Of a sudden you look around and it's dark outside.
5: Yeah.
4: And you haven't eaten dinner.
5: But I have like
4: and
5: two
4: left. And the laundry's
5: left.
4: Not done. Yeah. And you're going, did I really sit here all day doing that?
5: But now I want the two that I've already done it.
4: You've already ruined this day. So, okay, fine. So, don't you kind of take that as, that's probably not a good way to operate. That's your fault, right? There's still a stop button on the remote, you know?
5: The end of the like button. One of the main ways teens get hooked on social media is their addiction to the like count. The lawsuit wants to end social validation metrics. You know, when you post something and everybody likes it, that's an addictive, that's a dopamine hit. That really,
4: really?
5: That's a fact. Yes. No more algorithmic manipulation.
6: It's called getting off.
4: I guess, yeah.
5: That can be addictive as well.
6: You get off on that.
4: It's cyber excitement.
5: It is.
4: Cyber arousal. It's

0: It's a dopamine hit in your brain, that, validation. It, well, to me, I'm not on social media. It doesn't matter to me, but yeah, you know it is. It is.
1: I don't post enough.
0: It's a fact.
1: See if anybody liked it. So,
0: no more algorithmic manipulation. This could mean a return to the old chronological way to view your feed.
1: I don't really care for that. I like that they know what I'm interested in and they can put things
0: now
1: in front of me
0: and go,
1: maybe you're interested in this. No, on YouTube I do. I'll go, oh, yeah, that's good. They know. There's stuff out there that I would never find otherwise.
0: Oh, okay.
1: Because I wouldn't even go.
0: But I was thinking of ads and stuff.
1: No, I'm just talking about
0: actually programming.
1: That's been done for a long time. It's been done when you order stuff on Amazon. People who ordered this product also ordered this product.
0: Well, of course.
1: That's good business, right? Maybe you'd like this.
0: It is good business for them. Is it good business for us?
1: You still have the power to say, nah, I'm good.
0: Right.
2: But that's what this lawsuit is about. They say people don't have the power, right?
0: Exactly.
2: And apparently, just can't say no.
1: Yeah. And I think I've said on here before, I think I have an addictive personality.
2: Well,
0: I'm either all in or all out.
2: Apparently, we all do.
1: Okay.
2: Just, you know, yeah. You just have the
1: some are worse than others.
2: The right buttons pushed.
0: Well, depending on the media, depending on what it is. What are you addicted to, you know? Curbing frequent notifications, seeking to cut down on any excessive push notifications designed to get people hooked again. You put it down, then you get a push, you pick it up.
1: Can we not call it hooked?
2: Can we somehow use this addictive nature and behavior and knowledge on how to manipulate it for some good?
1: Like?
2: Some goodness? I don't know.
0: Well, I can't sit over here and cure cancer. If I guess I could. I mean, what could I scroll through in order to help cure cancer?
1: Right, or get better at math so we can have more engineers.
0: Right.
1: Things like that. How do we do that? We tried to make it fun with Sesame Street and the electric company teaching kids to read, all that stuff. How do we take this and use it not for
2: goodness?
1: To advance mankind.
2: Pick up litter.
1: Yeah.
2: What if you just went out and picked up litter?
0: Oh, believe me, have I got places to go.
2: Dopamine hits.
0: Sure. It doesn't work that way.
2: Yeah.
0: Your brain doesn't.
1: But maybe if people praised you when you brought in your bag of garbage and they all liked it and gave you a thumbs up, maybe it would be that dopamine.
2: That's what I'm saying.
1: Yeah, maybe that's your dopamine hit right there.
0: For some people, volunteering and doing stuff like that actually is
1: rewarding.
0: A dopamine hit. Yeah, of course.
1: Absolutely.
0: Right.
1: Yeah.
2: Can we make that happen all over the place?
0: Has it? Why? Well, it hasn't yet.
1: Yes, but we're going to have to jack your algorithms around. You're going to have to just let us manipulate you into thinking you really like this.
0: And finally, the death of the Finsta, which is the burner account that's away from parents' eyeballs. Every single kid I knew on the lacrosse team had a Finsta.
1: Okay.
2: A what?
0: Including mine. Instagram, they call it a Finstagram, and it's a fake Instagram. Because and then they're in touch with each other doing things on Instagram that your parents, even if your parents are monitoring your Instagram or blah, blah, blah, then you don't see that because you don't know that account. Mine willingly told me all this stuff. He's like, I have a Finstagram. I'm like, yeah, what's on it? What would I hate? He's like,
1: I'm not telling you. I told you too much already.
0: Yeah.
1: Back off.
0: No, he told me.
1: Stay in your lane.
0: He couldn't resist telling me things. He just loved to shock me or try to freak me out. I'm like, okay. I never asked to see it. It just didn't. He wasn't in trouble. He wasn't.
1: Well, if he did a good job covering it up.
0: Yeah. So, you know, there you go. There's smarts. There's smarts on board there, too.
2: He's doing all right now, certainly.
1: Maybe we need this to teach him how to be secretive.
0: Well, you know, you got to get away with stuff.
1: You know,
0: you got to learn that skill. That's a human skill, getting away with it.
1: Yeah. The executive account. that was in Mad Men. That was the account you had that your wife didn't know about. Your bill came to work, you know, for the businessman.
0: This is nothing. A Finsta is nothing more than that.
1: The executive account, your secret account.
0: You have a different credit card. Yeah. You put different purchases on because you're hiding them from hubby.
1: The one that you don't show to your spouse, right?
0: Mm-hmm.
1: Which would go on that list of things. Is this cheating? I have a secret credit card account they don't know about.
0: Well, is shopping cheating? Any lie is a lie, but if we were talking about emotionally cheating and sexual cheating.
2: The cheating of the heart. Your cheating heart.
0: Right, but if I'm buying shoes that he doesn't know about, am I cheating on him?
2: No.
0: No, I'm not. But I'm not cheating on him.
2: But you're being,
0: but I'm being deceptive.
1: You're being financially unfaithful.
0: I'm being dishonest.
2: Being deceptive? I mean, if you...
0: What if it's my money?
2: Pledge... Well...
0: But we want to be on a budget, or we want to do something that's like, well, let's save for that, you know? And then I really want those shoes. Is that deceptive?
2: Okay. Are you going through a tough time? Are you scrimping and scraping and trying to save every penny because there's a goal up ahead? Or are things good and... You know, that's this
0: good,
2: is part of things
0: too
2: being good is you can make some choices.
0: Maybe people don't like their money or their decisions controlled.
1: Or maybe you watch too much Sex and the City. You're not Carrie Bradshaw where you get every new pair of shoes.
0: Well, she had money problems of her own,
1: didn't she?
0: Yeah, absolutely.
1: Was that part of the show?
0: Yeah, oh, sure.
1: Money problems?
0: Yes.
1: I never heard about that.
0: She couldn't buy her apartment when it was going co-op.
1: Because?
0: She bought too many shoes.
1: Because her credit score was?
0: No, because she just had no down payment.
2: And we didn't have the sell it on the internet after you're done using it thing then?
0: Not then, we didn't. I think you had resale shops and consignment shops.
1: Really?
0: But I don't think you had Vinted online.
1: Is this pre-eBay?
0: Oh, shit. You watch Facebook her set up her email account. You watch her set it up.
1: Okay.
0: It's like, that is weird.
1: 6:57.
3: Coming up next, we'll take a look at sports and dive into the final round of camping.
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5: 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Garrett Mitchell and Gary Sanchez each hit two-run doubles during a six-run first inning for the Brewers yesterday. And they went on to beat the Mariners 7-4. Mitchell also homered in the eighth, finished 3-for-4 with three RBIs, and the Brewers took 2 out of 3 from Seattle. The series included the Brewers' 22-0 win on Tuesday night. That matched the record for the biggest shutout in baseball's modern era. And the Brewers now have won 7 straight home series. Things get a little tougher today, though. The Atlanta Braves come to town, and a big pitching matchup this afternoon at AmFam Field. As the Miz takes the mound for the Brewers, Jacob Mizorowski against Chris Sale, 3-10.
4: Don't forget to give those pitch. Braves a big welcome back home.
5: Oh, yeah.
4: You know, when they're introduced this afternoon.
5: Mm-hmm.
6: I like our chances.
4: Against the Braves?
6: Yeah.
4: Oh, yeah. With Miz on the hill, sure. Against Sale, that'll be a good matchup.
5: Yeah, it is. A couple of aces going at it today.
4: Old school. Is Miz an up and comer, or is he he's arrived? I mean, he's kind of the real deal.
5: He is, but still very, very young.
4: Okay.
5: Yeah. And then it's Packer football tonight. Second preseason game for the Pack as they take on the Broncos in Denver. 8:00 kick. Jordan Love in the starting offense is expected to play a short series of drives, which would be slightly more than the single possession he played.
6: Series of drives. Okay. Opener. So. 2 or 3 possessions.
5: Yeah. Just a little more than last week.
6: You want to see a score or two, I would think.
5: Yeah, for sure. Touchdowns, not field goals.
6: Right.
4: Last week they were kicking field goals. That was kind of the goal.
6: That was the idea.
4: Yeah, they had a plan going in.
6: Ring out the kicker a little.
4: They didn't go for it on 4th and 3 from, you know, they in like a regular season game. They kicked a field goal.
5: He won't play next week, right?
4: High-stress kicks.
5: In the preseason finale, he's not going to play.
4: Well,
5: that's usually how they do it, right? This is the game he'll play the most.
4: I wouldn't, but I don't know what they're, you know, what they're trying to get done up there either.
5: Right.
4: So, you know, that's the problem with not being fully informed when you start running your mouth about what should happen during a game or the season.
5: So I heard an announcer talking about, like, young quarterbacks. You want to at least have them go out there and play a series just for the fact of then they have to go through their whole pregame prep of how they would prepare to start a game. Okay. So if you have a rookie or something like that, you want them to have as many opportunities to prepare for a game as possible before the regular season. But Jordan Love doesn't need that. He's been through this enough. So
4: Has he?
5: I think so.
4: Okay.
5: Gets a couple of series tonight, and then don't risk anything next week. And Rory is off to a great start at the BMW Championship. Shot a 64. He's part of a 5-way tie

0: for the lead right now, though, along with Wyndham Clark, J.J. Spawn, Gary Woodland, and Scotty Scheffler with a rough first round. He's under the weather. He shot a 72.
1: Under the weather, what is it?
0: That's all I got, under the weather.
1: Under the weather, and they weren't specific about it.
0: Probably what I have. The summer cold
1: thing.
0: Yeah.
1: Those are the worst, aren't they?
2: Yes.
1: Those are the worst.
0: And that
1: Claritin?
0: Is...
1: Claritin? Did you take any Claritin?
0: No, I didn't.
1: Okay.
0: Mm-mm.
1: No, I don't know
0: just
1: if that'll
0: zinc
1: work.
0: And,
2: Claritin is allergies.
0: And,
1: zinc?
0: Yeah. Some ibuprofen.
1: Okay. Mm-hmm. All right. How you feeling?
0: I'm all right, but, you know, the voice is a little under the weather.
2: Yeah.
3: Your voice sounds deep. It actually sounds great.
0: Yeah. Really?
1: Sounds rich.
0: A little squeaky, too, though.
1: Yeah. Kind of like it.
0: All right.
1: If you had to golf, do you think it would affect your golf game like Scheffler?
0: You can't really even make my golf game any worse, so probably not. it may help.
1: It's 7:06. Thanks, Rock. We knew it would get here eventually. Day five, which means the end of your camping stories. There's been no shortage of them either. Or what's happened.
2: We have run through some paper on that printer.
1: All kinds of stuff going on out there. But, you know, that's the thing. It's unpredictable. You're hoping for the best. You know, let's go camping. We'll have a great time. How's the weather look? It looks okay. Yeah, should be all right. Yeah, this is it. End of the line. If your story gets...
3: We learned that any day, any weekend, there's terrible things going on out in the woods.
1: Yes. Yeah, when you see somebody packed up to go camp and it's a turkey shoot, think they had a good time? I don't know. If your story has been read or gets read this morning, you go into the random drawing for the $1,500 prize package from Steinhoffel, Charbonneau Jewelers, and Utke Heating, Cooling, and Plumbing. Time for round five.
3: Here we go. Brace yourselves. Back in my heavier drinking days, we were camping and having a few fermented malt beverages around a fire. The first friend to call it a night crawled back to the tent to pass out. Later, when the rest of us decided it was time to call a night, we opened the front of the tent and Mark was not inside. However, we noticed a big lump under the tent floor.
2: Oh, boy.
3: Walking around, we saw Mark's 2 feet sticking out of the back of the tent like the Wicked Witch under the house.
2: Mm-hmm. Of the east.
3: He must not have been able to find the front of the tent as he just burrowed under the back. We have great memories.
2: Wow. Easy on the vino, pal.
3: Wildcat Mountain State Park, July 2024. My son, his girlfriend, and I arrived at one of my favorite Wisconsin state parks and were greeted with heat and humidity so oppressive that just breathing felt like cardio.
2: Wow.
1: Fun weekend.
2: That was a great description.
3: We quickly discovered that I made a slight reservation error. Instead of a drive-up campsite, where you drive right up to the campsite, I had reserved a walk-in site, and when you hear walk-in, you picture a short scenic stroll, but this site was at least 50 yards uphill on a steep incline that somehow got steeper with every trip. For the next hour, we marched up and down that hill in sweltering heat, sweating and swearing our way through every trip. But we're experienced campers, so we accepted our fate. After dinner and a miserable hike, it started to rain. So we settled in for Yahtzee in my son's tent for the night. It was cozy, complete with fairy lights and lanterns, but boom, a lightning strike hit so close we felt the air suck out of the tent.
2: Oh my God.
3: The fairy lights and lanterns flickered. The storm intensified. Normally, we'd jump in our vehicles, but the vehicles were parked at the bottom of Mount Death March.
2: Oh, yeah, right.
3: So naturally, we stayed put. When the storm finally passed, our campsite had been become a mud pit. We built a makeshift walkway out of beer cases and cardboard. I find that interesting because that means you lugged cases of beer up this horrible hill and That okay, you had enough of them to
1: how do you think you
3: make a floor?
1: How do you think you make camping tolerable? Cases of beer. Have
2: Absolutely.
1: You heard these stories?
3: Then came storms 2 and 3, and finally the mother of all storms, lightning was relentless. Thunder sounded like cannon fire. My son and his girlfriend yelled that they were making a run for the car.
2: Oh, God.
3: But I had some challenges. I couldn't find my glasses. I couldn't find my flashlight. And most importantly, I had no pants on. I was blind, disoriented, nearly naked, and trying to decide whether dying in the tent was preferable to running down a mountain without pants. I told wow. them to go without me. As lightning exploded around, I lay there thinking, this is it. This is how I die. Thankfully, I was spared. By morning, our cardboard path was destroyed.
2: Well, they
3: our
2: tried.
3: Campsite was muddier than Woodstock. Our kayak trip was canceled due to flooding, and we all resembled some extreme low-budget survivor show figures. So we did what any experienced campers would do. We went to a brewery. To this day, it remains the most physically demanding camping trip I've ever taken. At the time, I was certain the headlines in the papers would read, "Local woman perishes at Wild Mountain found pantsless in tent."
2: Yeah, well.
1: Keep your pants on when you're camping, maybe? I know it might be uncomfortable.
2: Was I going to bed, though? I was going to bed. Yeah. You know, I don't want those on.
3: You want everything where you can find it.
2: That's true.
3: Back in the 80s, a group of us decided to travel to the Driftless region to camp overnight.
2: Oh.
3: Southwestern Wisconsin, where the glaciers didn't.
2: I have a friend where he has a farm there.
1: Is this our second story from there?
3: No, we okay. mentioned it earlier, right. though, the Driftless area. Someone knew someone with private property and got the okay to set up camp. All of us being in our 20s, the planning consists of tents, sleeping bags, and beer. We got to the property and found an area in the open field where someone had camped before and had built a fire pit. We pitched tents, built the fire, and drank beer while taking in the beautiful views of the night sky. When it was time for everyone to turn in for the night, we all made our way to open areas to relieve ourselves from the beer consumption. You can picture doing the high step through high grass, thigh-high grass, and doing a quick stomp down to make a suitable spot to do whatever.
2: A lot of ticks, people.
3: When I got back to the tent, I crawled in and my fiance was half asleep. I laid down and immediately felt itching around my torso. I quickly sat up, woke my fiance, demanding a flashlight. I pulled up my shirt to see multiple ticks.
1: Oh, called it.
3: Crawling on me.
1: Multiple.
3: Panicking, I stripped off my jeans and found more ticks crawling on my thighs. Full panic set in as I was trying to swat and pick them off. In that panic, they were just being discarded all over inside
1: in
3: the tent.
1: In the
2: right.
1: tent. Yeah, you still got a problem.
2: Get out.
3: We both got out of the tent and combed over each other like two chimps grooming.
1: But now you're standing back in the grass where the ticks are. You know, you've walked back into their house.
2: They have a big problem out there.
3: I refused to go back to the tent and slept in the car. Any slight sensation I felt had me back in panic mode.
2: Yeah.
3: Trying to see if one tick had gone unnoticed. I found out the next morning others had found a few, but I had won the prize. For many years, I didn't go camping or wander off in nature.
2: Wow. That's an experience.
1: Oh, thought it was going to be poison ivy when he said he was a little itchy.
2: Nah, I've heard many stories from that area.
3: A number of years ago, four of us booked a whitetail hunt in Idaho. This was a drop camp, DIY deer hunt. They drop you off. We were packed up with our gear and taken by horses into an area approximately 7 miles in off the main road.
2: Wow.
3: In 10 days, we are going to be packed out. The camp consists of two wall tents, one for cooking and a basic gathering area. The other was our sleep tent. We got settled in and prepped for the opening morning deer hunt. We left at dawn, hunting in pairs. We hunted by foot and hiked as far as we felt comfortable to find our deer. At about 10 a.m., my partner and I heard a shot ring out. We were excited, thinking one of our group had been successful already. About 20 minutes later, we heard another shot. I was happy but confused because we hadn't seen anything yet. Then we heard another shot, then another.
2: Good God.
3: We all only had one keg each, and I was wondering what was going on. I met up with my my hunting partner. We couldn't figure out what they were shooting at. Then another shot, and another. My partner and I had headed up the mountain and assumed a deer must have been lower.
4: Yeah.
3: And talked about heading down in elevation. That's when I looked up to the peak of the mountain and noticed the trees. Very large trees were swinging wildly, and I saw a pine tree snap off and come sliding down the mountain. We weren't hearing shots. It was giant trees being snapped by 80-mile-per-hour winds.
2: Whoa.
3: Coming down the opposite side of the mountain.
4: What? Wow.
3: At that point, we decided to start heading back toward camp.
2: Yeah.
3: Within about 10 minutes, the storm came over the top. Trees, two men couldn't reach around while trying to, you know.
2: Yeah, circumference.
3: They were being snapped off about 15 feet up and sliding downhill and crushing smaller trees in the process.
2: Man.
3: It was terrifying and took us until almost dark to get back to the valley where our camp was. My other buddies were in camp, hoping we were alive. Hey, thanks. The storm lasted for hours. We sat watching the wall tent puff up and then suck in. We had we held onto the poles, hoping it would hold, the entire time praying one of those trees wasn't going to crush us.
2: Right.
3: The storm passed, and the outfitter rode in the next day to check on us. It took them and two ranch hands 7 hours to clear all the trail, the fallen branches from the trail.
2: Whoa.
3: We packed out the next day and spent the rest of our hunt closer to the main ranch. Didn't get a deer, just got hunting stories.
2: Oh, God. Wow.
3: All right. My husband took our daughters, 3 and 7, camping at his sister and brother-in-law's land up north in 2009. It's just the husband took the two daughters. This was our three-year-old's first time camping. My husband's brother-in-law had been sick in recent months, but he made the trip. My husband and daughters were sound asleep the first morning of the camping trip. That is, until they heard his sister screaming from the camper she and his brother-in-law shared. He rushed to the camper to find his brother-in-law was dead.
2: Oh, jeez.
3: It was quite the ordeal for the next few hours while they waited for an ambulance and coroner to arrive. The task was made more difficult because the property was located off a sandy road. Both the ambulance and coroner got stuck in the sand and required assistance to make it all the way to where the recently deceased was located. God. Fortunately, there were two other nieces that were along for the weekend. They were nice enough to take our daughters for several walks to distract them from the morbid situation.
2: There you go.
1: Yeah.
2: Thanks for that.
1: You can take them for another walk. The body is
3: that was we're gonna, still 3-year-old's first camping trip.
2: First camping
3: trip,
2: and first a one. Death. A stiff.
1: Yeah. Wow. Okay. All right.
3: Well, it is
1: now.
3: Oh, and now the
1: certainly it must be a happier story to end on.
3: That's not as bad. In the 1980s. Were the days of big hair and lots of hairspray. I think you can see where this is going. My best friend was no exception. She usually spent a minimum of an hour on her hair before going out. When we decided to go camping, she brought her butane curling iron and hairspray just in case. After all, we had to look good whenever we went, even if we were out in the woods. We set up camp. The way 20-somethings, a young woman would, with mirrors and makeup kits in the tents.
2: Yep.
3: When it was time to light the fire, the wood was wet and wouldn't start. I had seen my father throw Coleman fuel, or, as you know, white gas, on the wood to help light it up many times, so I poured a generous amount on the wood. Then I stood back and threw matches to get it to ignite. Each match flamed out before hitting the fire.
2: Yep.
1: Better get closer.
2: Dab, can I use your hairspray?
3: My friend said, that's not how you do it. She took the matches from me and moved closer. Striking a match, she threw it on the fire from striking distance. Success! The fire erupted in a huge ball of flame.
1: Yes.
2: Oh, God.
1: You see it coming. Come on. You can all see it coming.
3: When I looked up from the fire, I saw her hair on fire. The hairspray acting as an accelerator.
2: Oh, God.
3: I stared at her in disbelief and began swatting at the flames on her head.
1: On her head, yes.
3: With both hands. Half the hair on her head was gone. It took years for her big, beautiful 80s hair to grow back.
2: Whoa!
3: The style she still has to this day. We never went camping again.
1: Her big, beautiful 80s hair, she called it.
2: Oh.
1: Yeah.
5: On the road again.
1: All right.
2: Well, that didn't disappoint.
5: Just can't wait to get on.
1: Maybe we've all learned a little something. You stay out of the tall grass. You stay back from the fires. Learn the coroner's number.
3: Yeah.
5: On the road again.
1: That's a wrap. That's all. It's all 5 days of your We Went Camping stories. If your story was read, you could win the grand prizes, $1,500 in prizes. We'll draw out the winner later on this morning. 7:22. What's coming up, Rock?
0: Well, Robin Williams is reactivated. Conor McGregor's back on his feet, and Shia LaBeouf's still drinking. Coming up in Showbiz News next. Right.
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1: Thanks, Carrie.
3: Well, we're expecting storms sometime today. High of 75, some clouds tonight, low 63, and then tomorrow, mostly sunny in the morning, then increased clouds with some scattered thunderstorms later in the day, high of 77. It's 61 in Milwaukee, 63 in Racine, 59 in Waukesha.
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3: Time for Showbiz News. Yeah, Conor McGregor, Shia LaBeouf, the beautiful Rob Lowe. Let's go to press, page one. No births, no deaths, no marriage, no divorce. We're off to the swamp. And remember Eric Swalwell? California congressman gave up his seat to run for governor of California, but then dropped out. That was back in April because...
2: There were some issues.
3: There were sexual assault and misconduct allegations. He was a top Trump accuser, but he was sleeping with a spy.
2: What?
3: Yeah. Fen. Now the FBI has searched his home in an investigation connected to those allegations and seized his electronic devices. And that was while he was at the airport in San Francisco. He was also detained, but he wasn't arrested. Swalwell calls the accusations a reprehensible campaign of lies. All right, stay tuned. Tonight's Mega Millions drawing will be for $113 million, or a $48.3 million cash payout. Saturday, Powerball goes for $68 million, or a $29.5 million cash
2: payout. Am I just being greedy, or does that seem like a small jump from $100 million to $113? It seems like it jumps up more than that. Maybe I just wanted to get back up to $1 billion more quickly.
3: What, Mega Millions?
2: Yeah.
3: It was $100 million
2: yeah.
3: last time, and now it's $113 million.
2: Yeah, it just seems like it should be more than that.
3: Really?
2: Yeah.
3: The DEA has joined the multi-agency investigation into Hayden Panettiere's death. Insiders say agents are assisting the parallel death investigations already underway by the Greenville PD and the coroner's office. Makes sense, as Panettiere was believed to have suffered a drug overdose, though it's still undetermined if narcotics contributed to her death. Would have been her 37th birthday today. Robin Williams' kids have reactivated the actor's Instagram in an effort to combat the rampant AI abuse of his likeness. Zach, Zelda, and Cody Williams shared a joint message with their intent on his Instagram page, writing in part, "We want this to be a safe, trusted place where stories, photos, and videos and memories shared reflect his legacy with authenticity, warmth, and care." So they're counting on Instagram to be a safe place. Zelda acknowledged that the account being live could be triggering for some, but argues it is, quote, the best way to fight back against AI. That's an interesting take. Just a week after having ACL surgery, Conor McGregor was on his feet

0: filming a commercial for his Mac energy drink. He showed off his tactical gear and military-inspired set in an Instagram post along with a caption reading, 8 days post-surgery, doctor said rest. I said, load the effing belt. This is Mac energy. McGregor launched his energy drink in July. Then just months after his arrest in New Orleans for a misdemeanor battery, Shia LaBeouf says he's still consuming alcohol daily. Maybe he was inspired by Conor McGregor, who was inspired by Brad Pitt.
1: Oh, right. This is really fun.
2: That would be horrible, wouldn't it?
0: While having a drink or more a day, LaBeouf is doing all the things he's been ordered to do since pleading guilty of the charges, including checking in with his probation officer and completing anger management and substance abuse treatment. A hearing on the matter is scheduled for September 23rd, though LaBeouf won't attend as he is shooting a movie. That is lawyer, I guess. Mark Zuckerberg and his wife Priscilla Chan bought the three-story Gothic-style Strancally Castle in Ireland. Strancally. Country is home to Meta's international headquarters, so he bought that place there. No word on Zuck paid for the place, which was built in 1827 for an English politician.
2: Any word on the features that come with the home?
0: No, I just have. It was previously owned by Michael Allen Buckley, the co-founder of London-based private investment firm RAB Capital, and sold in an off-market deal. Features of a castle. I just figure a lot of rooms. Just without, like,
2: drafty, you know. Damp.
0: Remember, Meta's in court this week over a lawsuit that it intentionally makes the social media platforms addictive to children. Former engineering director at the company this week said that Zuckerberg ordered teams to boost growth and engagement metrics over user safety concerns. Suit alleges that Meta violated federal law by improperly collecting and using data from children under 13. Trial is expected to last until late September. Not need that place in Ireland. Then we have Rob Lowe doing an interview with Oprah. Oprah's got a podcast. Literally podcast. He opened up and spoke about his childhood and the bullying he endured, saying he internalized a lot of the insults thrown his way over his good looks. He said it was a struggle, quote, growing up pretty.
2: Really? I trade.
0: Looking back, Lowe says he wished there were more open communication about bullying back then.
2: Even the good-looking kids got bullied?
0: For their good-lookingness.
2: Yeah.
0: Jessica Alba and her daughter, Honor Warren, got some matching tattoos. The duo showed off their new tattoos. An eye with an infinity symbol on Instagram. On Instagram, more addiction. The outing comes just before Warren heads off to Yale. Kind of like she's been branded so they know who she belongs to. Former UFC fighter Chuck Liddell is accusing his ex-wife, her name is Heidi, of abducting one of their children. He filed an emergency custody order this week, stating that his ex abducted the teen right before she was set to attend her first day of school. Liddell is requesting that their 14-year-old daughter, Guinevere, be returned to him and placed in his custody full-time. He's also asking the court to only allow monitored visitation pending a formal hearing so Heidi cannot manipulate the children, take them away, or alienate them from him. Meanwhile, Heidi claims Guinevere begged her to take her away from her father's home. Actress Jenna Dewan and Bachelor alum Tyler Cameron are joining the upcoming season of Dancing with the Stars. No word on who their dancing partners will be. List of celebs set to compete will be announced later. Dewan is a well-known dancer. So maybe, I don't know, it's an unfair advantage.
2: Yeah,
0: she dances.
2: It's the equivalent of having Christy Yamaguchi on there. She dances on skates.
1: Julia Stiles, too, I think, is a dancer, and she's joining.
0: Well, you want people who are interested.

0: FX has ordered a meta thriller, Sons of Anarchy spinoff called Legends. Limited series reunites the original cast of the show, including Charlie Hunnam. But this time they'll play fictionalized versions of themselves. The official description reads, when the cast of Sons of Anarchy reunites at a fan convention after more than a decade, the line between life and art blurs as the fractured brotherhood finds itself up against a real-world threat more dangerous than anything they ever faced at their show. Okay. It will stream on FX and Hulu. Sounds complicated. And finally, royal stuff in a new video for a cancer support charity. Queen Camilla talks with struggling with King Charles' own diagnosis. Maggie's is a charity that provides free care and support for people and families managing cancer. In commemorating the charity's 30th anniversary, the Queen said that she almost publicly spoke about the King's illness before Palace Minders issued a statement just for her own grief. She says, I was just longing to let it out, but obviously I couldn't. She said that the King continues to work because it's his own way of coping with it. That stiff upper lip thing.
1: They still mean it.
0: They do. That's I think that's what drove Diana out of the family, really.
1: She didn't like this. She didn't want to
0: be. She was a big emotional ball.
2: Yeah, she was hard on her sleeve. She was, yeah. And the public loved her for
1: Isn't
2: it.
1: Isn't there room for the one of those in the royal family, at least? Just one?
2: No.
1: No room for
2: She's
1: that.
2: She's dead, right?
1: See, now this whole Charles and Camilla story right now with Harry moving back, he said, you know, with my father's health, I don't know how long he has. And now it's starting to make me think, is the King more with the stiff upper lip and not talking about it? Is he...
0: Well, yeah, that's kind of all soaked through this story. Like, Camilla wanted to at least tell people, but couldn't. Why couldn't she? Because, what, that would
1: make
0: them
1: what they
0: too human?
1: It's not what they do. That's their problem, not the rest of the country's problem.
0: Yeah. There still has been no confirmation of the type of cancer the King is managing, but he's not a well-known.
1: 39, Carrie, what do you have?
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1: Eastbound 94 plan on a 10-minute ride between the zoo and downtown, showing delays there, and then delays northbound 45 right in the Butler area. Other than that, doing well. 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
2: Thanks, Carrie.
0: Yeah, we're expecting some rainy stuff today. Cloudy with rain this morning, maybe some thunderstorms in the afternoon. High of 74, partly cloudy tonight, low 63. And tomorrow, mostly sunny skies in the morning, but you could get some scattered showers and thunderstorms later tomorrow, too. High of 77. 64 in Milwaukee, 66 in Racine, 62 in Waukesha.
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3: Ewald Automotive and 1029 The Hog remain committed to serving southeastern Wisconsin's veterans and the families of veterans with the utmost dignity and excellence. 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
1: 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Gary Graff. Music news coming up in a couple of minutes. First, Carrie, what's going on in the news?
2: 30-year-old man in Florida named Omar Solomon was arrested for speeding on the interstate earlier this month, and he was flying. He was doing 117 in a 70-mile-per-hour zone.
1: Did it say what he was driving?
2: 2:45 p.m. in the afternoon. I don't have that here.
1: Just curious. Doesn't really matter.
2: Omar reportedly told deputies he was trying to make it to the bathroom at Buc-ee's.
3: I have a question about that. Are the bathrooms right by the front? Is there a front door of a Buc-ee's?
1: There is a front door. There's an entrance. You walk into the store. There's like the registers. Just basing this on memory. There are cash registers on your left or your right. I don't remember what it is. But straight through, you can see the bathrooms in there. They take a lot of pride in their nice bathrooms at Buc-ee's.
3: You don't have to look around. You have to search.
1: Not the one I was in.
2: In the old days, all restrooms were in the back of the store. Yeah, in the new stuff,
1: it's almost
2: Targets,
1: a straight,
2: all that.
1: Yeah. Almost a straight shot from the front door. It's the ones that I've been in. It's been a straight shot from the front door. You are headed to the restrooms. It's like you're kind of almost funneled there.
2: Oh. Well, it is a stop and grab something and use the restroom kind of place. But the nearest Buc-ee's to Omar was 61 miles away in Daytona Beach.
1: No wonder he's going so fast.
3: Maybe he used Buc-ee's as a generic term, like...
1: Right. Gas station.
3: Like thermos or Vaseline.
1: Yeah.
2: He was charged with...
1: That's very reasonable.
2: Reckless driving and super speeding. Super speeding is the Florida thing now. The sheriff's office did a Facebook post about it. Said, while we all love the clean bathrooms and the variety of tasty snacks at Buc-ee's...
1: There you go.
2: If you're going to use that as an excuse for speeding, you should probably make sure you're actually close to one.
1: He was trying to get closer... Doing all he could.
3: Well, he had the speed. It wasn't very close.
1: He would have been there less than an hour. Let's see. Was he going 117? He was 61 miles away.
2: And a 70.
1: Do the math. 30 minutes he's there, roughly.
3: Yeah.
1: 32 minutes he's there.
3: You're going to be slowing down in the exit ramps and working your way
1: 35 minutes, yeah. All right.
3: Plus you got to run into the place.
1: Yeah. 7:49.
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2: 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Time to get to music news on a Friday morning. Good morning, Gary. How are you?
3: I'm all right. How are you guys doing?
2: Good. Good. Still a little stunned at the Frank Beard news because he just played a show. It felt like a few nights ago, but I guess it was a couple of weeks ago before he passed away earlier this week.
3: Yeah, you know, they did pull a couple of shows, you know, earlier in the month saying because of his health issues. And he has been having health issues for a couple of years now. He's been on and off tour with ZZ Top, so, but still very sad. I mean, this is one of those guys, as you read the comments that are coming in from his peers and colleagues, you know, everybody liked this guy, and everybody had a high regard for him as a drummer. You know, he was a real good meat and potatoes in the pocket kind of drummer, not unlike Charlie Watts. You know, these guys just, you know, if you were in a band with these guys, you knew that the engine room was never going to fail. And that's, you know, that's harder than it sounds and is greatly valued by other musicians.
2: I watched that guy play when they opened for Tom Petty. I watched ZZ Top. And the thing about ZZ Top was when they opened for Tom Petty at Summerfest, Tom Petty's whole band and Tom Petty were standing right there watching. You could see him clear as day, side stage.
3: Watching him play. These guys were and were beloved.
2: Now, some people might think that they're all standing around because they want to see ZZ Top, but Frank Beard had a cigarette in his mouth that was nothing but ash right back to the butt. He never took it out of his mouth and never missed a beat, and the ash never fell off the cigarette. It was mesmerizing.
3: That's Frank Beard and ZZ Top in a nutshell. That's just the kind of band that is, kind of drummer and guy he was. And you know, he'll be missed. ZZ Top, by the way, will continue as ZZ Top. In fact, they're playing this weekend in Austin, Texas, which is, of course, kind of a spiritual home to the band. They formed in Houston, but they all have a great history with Austin.
4: No, it's just Billy Gibbons, though.
3: It's just Billy Gibbons, and, you know, Elwood has been playing bass since Dusty passed away, and they have another drummer, and it's going to go on.
2: Did Frank ever bounce around and play on other bands' albums or sit in with anybody? That's what I thought. He just played with ZZ Top.
3: He and Dusty were ZZ Top. You know, Billy's all over the place. But Frank is pretty much, you know, just ZZ Top. So it's sad, you know, even though we knew this was, you know, likely to come at some point, it's still sad when it happens.
4: Was it, what was his illness?
3: They haven't specified that, just that, I think, you know, like we're seeing with a lot of rockers now, it's age. You know, if the drugs and everything didn't get them when they were young, eventually they're going to become men of a certain age, and this is what happens.
2: All right. There's another, passing too, Columbia House, which I thought was done. I thought Columbia House, the record club.
3: I was the same way. I didn't realize they were still going, but apparently after they were purchased in 2015, they continued but doing DVDs and Blu-rays, not with music. But, you know, many of us, again, of a certain age, and we'll tell all you kids about how we used to, you know, for a penny, you could get 12 albums. And, you know, with the caveat that you would buy X number or more over whatever.
2: You had to buy like six more albums.
3: And

0: And you never did that.
1: I was a member.
0: I was too.
1: DVDs.
0: I mean,
1: I get them in the mail, and they have the form to turn them back in if you don't want them.
2: Yeah.
1: But you're just so lazy, you never bother.
0: But I think, everybody listening out there, raise your hand if you actually fulfilled the terms of the agreement. And even though we can't see everybody out there, I bet nobody's hand is raised.
2: I just remember the sticker shock at the price of the 6 albums that I had to buy. You could buy them at the store for like $5.
0: Right.
2: They're like $17.
0: They charged the list price.
2: That was
0: manufacturer's list price.
2: I think the government would get involved now if you tried to start up a company like that.
0: If somebody sued you, yeah. But, this is definitely the end and the passing of an era. There are a lot of people out there who built their vinyl and CD collections off of Columbia House.
2: But the other thing is about Columbia House, they pressed their own records. It even said on the album that these weren't pressed, by Epic or CBS or whoever, pick a label.
0: Right.
2: They were, Columbia House pressed their own crappy albums.
0: Well, it was still the same. It was still the same record, the quality of the vinyl.
2: They seemed a little thinner. They seemed a little more wobbly.
0: Well, and certainly the packaging was kind of second-tier packaging.
1: It
0: was a very important company, for a lot of people in helping them, build up a collection of music in a short amount of time.
2: My parents joined the Columbia Record Club. They got a free 8-track player when I was a kid.
0: Right.
2: That's how they got, we got an 8-track player. We'll just order 8-tracks. Yeah, so we listened to Ray Conniff and Percy Faith on 8-track.
0: So you can get your own.
2: They got their 8-track of the month.
0: Yep.
2: When it came rolling in.
0: Yep. But that's how we build our musical tastes, our collection. So we mourn this passing.
2: All right, here's another thing I didn't know. The Columbia House was still in business. I had no idea the Hollies were still touring.
0: They are. They have continued, even though Graham Nash and Alan Clark haven't been with the band for a while. But they made an announcement just yesterday that due to health reasons, Tony Hicks, the guitar player and the singer who's been with the band since the beginning, he's stepping away from touring. Out of respect for that, Bobby Elliott, the drummer, has decided to retire from touring. So after that, the Hollies are done touring. And, it's been 6 decades of the Hollies. They, of course, came out, in the wake of Beatlemania and were part of that first British invasion. And, bust up, look through any window, long, cool woman in a black dress. A lot of hits there. And they were inducted into the Rock and Roll Hall of Fame as well.
2: But
1: how's their show? I just assume you've seen them.
0: I haven't seen them in years and years.
1: Okay.
2: But Frankie Valli says, I don't care what my brother says, I'm not done touring.
0: Yeah, apparently Bobby Valli jumped the gun and he posted something about, wishing his brother the best in retirement. And this is after Frankie canceled the rest of his dates of his farewell tour. This year, just for health reasons, and basically had to get himself back up to speed. So Bobby posts that. Frankie posts his own message saying, in spite of what you heard, I am not retired. And then Bobby came back and saying, I apologize. I was misinformed. I was under the impression my brother Frankie was retiring, hoping for him to have a speedy recovery to continue his illustrious career.
1: He ain't retiring. He's my brother.
0: No, I think,
2: that's the Hollies.
1: I got him mixed up.
0: This was before the Hollies. So we'll have Frankie Valli to kick around again next year.
2: Wow,
0: he'll still be walking like a man.
2: Who will stop? Who will stop touring first, Frankie Valli or David Lee Roth?
0: Probably David Lee Roth. Oh, I think Frankie Valley's in that Keith Richards category. He's going to be here longer than the rest of us.
2: What's the rift between Dee Snider and Kelly Osbourne? What's going on? Because this is 2 weeks in a row Kelly Osbourne has had a problem with somebody.
0: Right. So Dee Snider, late of Twisted Sister, did an interview earlier in the week where they got to talking about Ozzy, and the conversation verged into these allegations of Ozzy not sharing songwriting credit with people. He's been sued by former Blizzard of Oz band members. There are others like Lemmy from Motorhead who were purported to have written songs with Ozzy, but not gotten credit for it. So Dee talked about this a little in the interview, not really pejoratively, just more as a factual thing. Kelly slapped back at that online, though, saying he was diminishing, Ozzy's reputation. And by the way, what have you done lately, sucker? That type of exchange. And Dee came back first with, just to make everything clear, I have nothing but love about Ozzy. He was always lovely to me. Black Sabbath changed my life, yada, yada. And Dee Snider did say, I can be a little touchy about credit and royalties. And then he issued a subsequent message directly to Kelly Osbourne saying he was sorry for hurting her feelings with his remarks. Didn't recant the remarks, but just said he was sorry about hurting her feelings.
2: So he's not wrong. Sorry he hurt her feelings.
0: Right. He wasn't admitting to being wrong. And these are allegations that have been made over the years. There's nothing new about them. And, Ozzy and Sharon have refuted them, over the years. And I believe the case with Bob Daisley and Lee Kerslake, who were the original Blizzard of Oz band, I believe that was settled out of court. So things may quiet down. They may not. People know how to continue a beef.
1: So, speaking of the continued beef, Slipknot?
0: Yeah, that's finally seems to be resolved. Slipknot did issue a statement this week, basically saying that Sid Wilson is out of the band. I think it read effective immediately. Slipknot will no longer be associated with Sid Wilson. And then Sid Wilson has not made a statement about it, but he did on his various profiles list himself as Slipknot 1997 to 2026. So, that has been finalized. Nobody's saying why yet. I'm sure that'll come out at some point. But, he was an original band member. He was number zero in Slipknot. And he worked as the turntablist and their keyboardist. And, there have been a lot of guys who have left Slipknot. At this point, I think they're down to four from the original lineup.
1: And then what's the fight between Jack White and...
0: This is great. So, in a nutshell, there's a group called Twin Temple out of Los Angeles. They do what they call satanic doo-wop.
1: That's an odd...
0: And that's their type. That's their name for it. It's actually more like...
1: Picture that.
0: First of all, A, they're very good. But B, it's kind of more like country politan of the 50s and 60s, that kind of country pop music that was made. So anyway, they were booked to open for Charlie Crockett on a few dates. I guess Charlie Crockett at some point looked and saw the big satanic imagery, and they are practicing Satanists, the married couple, who are Twin Temple, and he kicked them off his tour. Jack White stepped in and gave them an opening date for one of his shows in California. Twin Temple is the beneficiary of all this, but now Charlie Crockett and Jack White are going at each other. They've traded an assortment of emails where Charlie Crockett saying he's lost respect for Jack, and then Jack saying, this guy's trying to get me into his rodeo, is the way he put it. Trying to drag me into this here rodeo, is the way Jack White put it. And then he posted this hip hop novelty diss track called Rappin' Duke. And then Charlie Crockett shot back at Jack White again, and Jack's been very politically outspoken, and Charlie Crockett saying, well, where was that when you were in the White Stripes and you were worried about alienating people? You were establishing yourself. So it's that kind of thing.
1: This sounds like it's going to go on for a while.
0: It's been going back and forth. It'll go on for as long as I think they feel either party feels like they're getting any benefit from it. Meanwhile, Twin Temple has an album coming out in October that is very good, but will probably be the beneficiary.
2: I was going to say, this doesn't hurt the fact that they have an album coming out because you get a little more attention, right?
0: They do. They do. Charlie Crockett did address, you know, in one of these responses to Jack White, did address the Twin Temple issue, and he did fess up to say, look, I cannot get behind what these people are about, but at least Charlie Crockett claims we did pay them, you know, 100% of what we were going to pay them, and just told them we don't want them to open for us.
2: Okay, so from satanic doo-wop to Christian metal, that's a hard 180, right?
0: I like that.
2: Satanic doo-wop.
0: Not too bad. We went from satanic to demons. That's
2: right.
0: Fine.
2: To Christian metal.
0: Netflix is being sued by the Christian metal band Demon Hunter over K-pop Demon Hunters. Demon Hunter, it maintains that this has created trademark infringement, unfair competition, and brand confusion. They cite a recent show in, I think it was Albany, New York, where somebody bought $500 worth of Demon Hunter tickets, only to discover this was not K-pop Demon Hunter.
2: Right.
0: And requested a refund. So,
1: but they had the name first, right?
0: They had the name the band started in 2000, so probably had the name a little bit before that.
2: So they've had the name of the band for 26 years.
0: And probably, I think, when the K-pop Demon Hunters came out, probably 24, 25. You know, it's been within the last couple of years.
2: I would say the Demon Hunter is probably owed something from Netflix, don't you think? But Netflix is pretty huge and has a lot of lawyers, so good luck.
0: As we like to say, you know, we're not lawyers, but we play them on TV.
2: Yeah.
0: Yes, it would seem like Demon Hunter has a case here. So whether it'll be settled financially, whether, you know, Netflix will have to do some sort of disclaimer, you know, every time K-pop Demon Hunters comes up, you know, K-pop Demon Hunters, not to be confused with Demon Hunter or something like that. I'm sure it'll work out, and like you say, Netflix is the bigger entity, although Demon Hunter's been around long enough and is established enough. They probably have their business dialed in to the point where they have good representation and maybe able to make a case of this.
2: I think if I'm on the jury, I got to side with Demon Hunter on this
0: maybe.
2: One.
0: Maybe. I mean, you have to hear all the evidence. You have to hear what the law is, you know, what the copyright law is in states. But yeah, it certainly seems like there's something there.
2: Do you think there's a settlement ahead of a trial?
0: More than likely.
2: All right. What's going on with Def Leppard?
0: Well, it's Def Leppard, and it's really with their guitarist Vivian Campbell. You know, he has been battling cancer for a number of years now, and last we heard him talk about it, it was in what he said would be permanent remission. But now, in a new interview with a radio station in South America, where the band's going to be touring in the fall, he said his cancer is back. He has lymphoma, you know, which is blood cancer, and he said it has come back, but he may need another marrow transplant in the future. But he maintains, you know, he is just going to live his life without fear, and he plans to keep pouring some sugar on everybody for as long as he can. So the attitude sounds good. Attitude's good. It's been good since he had. I mean, even when he had it, he was out there, and you could tell he was, you know, suffering.
2: And
0: but he, you know, the show must go on, and so it will.
2: And a guy who has been on the show with us, Def Leppard's been on with us, but Slash has been on with us too. But Def Leppard doesn't have a snake named after him.
0: No, this is true, and Slash does now have a snake named after him. It's a newly discovered species of a non-venomous snake that was found in New Guinea. It has been named the Lealthus Slashi. It's more going to be more commonly known as Slash's ground snake. And this is scientifically certified. They've dotted the I's, crossed the T's, published in all the proper journals. And so Slash, who is a snake guy, he's a reptile guy, has a big collection of his own and takes care of them and is active in the preservation movement. So he now has a snake named after him.
2: He didn't bring that up when we had him on a while back. He had just dropped the kids off at school, he said.
0: I know, isn't that great? You talk to a guy like that.
2: And I think he was headed for the grocery store or the car wash. while we were talking to him. I can't remember what it was, but it was ridiculously normal.
0: Yeah, oh yeah. No, well, you know, again, as we talked earlier, men of, you know, rock stars become men and women of a certain age and have real life to deal with.
2: All right, Gary, what are you dealing with this weekend?
0: I'm in the middle of a four-night concert run.
1: All right, boy.
2: Who is it tonight?
0: Tonight it's My Chemical Romance and Iggy Pop at the baseball stadium.
2: That's a whole nother rabbit hole we could dive down. All right, Gary, we're out of time.
0: All right, have a great weekend.
2: All right, we'll talk to you next week. Gary Graff, our music expert.
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4: 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We are looking really good out there. Just some slight delays eastbound 94 through the construction zone and, again, northbound on 45 between Capitol Drive and Hampton. 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
2: Thanks, Carrie.
1: Rainy day today. Some rain in there. Variable clouds and showers. Scattered thunderstorms. High of around 75 today. Partly cloudy tonight. Low 63 in tomorrow. Mostly sunny in the morning, but expect rain sometime tomorrow. Thunderstorms possible. High of 77. It's 65 in Milwaukee. 66 in Racine. 63 in Waukesha.
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0: remember, next Friday is Hawaiian Shirt Day. So, you know, if you want to, go ahead and wear a Hawaiian shirt and jeans.
1: Tim Murray. Actually, you know, it is Hawaiian Shirt Day today.
2: I was going to say.
3: Today?
1: Yeah.
3: Is really?
2: Is it National Hawaiian Shirt Day?
1: It is.
2: Really?
3: Oh, yeah. They missed by 1 week because we're all going to be sitting in Circa next week, it's next Hawaiian Friday, doing this show, and we could all put on our Hawaiian shirts, and it would have been a time.
2: And I will be just fresh off of a flight from Hawaii.
3: Don't care. Don't care. Tirico called the Super Bowl and flew to the Olympics and was perfect. Perfect.
2: I anticipate being perfect.
3: All right,
2: I'm going
3: good.
2: Out there for work, all right? So, you know.
3: Well, Tirico was working.
1: Mike Tirico can tie his shoes with his toes, with his feet in his shoes.
3: Damn right he can. Is that good? Hey, Tim, good morning.
2: Good morning.
3: I like
2: good
3: that morning. Hawaiian shirt thing, though. Excellent. Friday well is Hawaiian
1: it
3: shirt
1: is,
3: day,
1: it is
3: yes.
1: Hawaiian shirt day today.
3: Excellent.
2: So if you want to
3: pull.
2: Wear a Hawaiian shirt and jeans. And then the pan to everyone just not reacting at all.
1: Make things so run a little smoothly around here. Yeah. Yeah.
3: Brewers got back in the W column yesterday, Tim.
2: It's all we ask of them. Win a series, took care of business.
3: I know. This is just me being atypical. I'm never going to be happy enough. I mean, they scored 22 a couple of nights ago. That was fun. They jump out to
1: a
3: six.
1: Cumulative score of that series.
3: 34, I think, was how many the Brewers put up on the Mariners while they were here in town.
2: 36,
3: sorry.
2: Oh, no, you're right. 34, I'm right. You're right. I'm wrong. Sports guy sucks.
3: They jump out to a 6-0 lead yesterday in the first inning. And I'm like, oh, this is great. Good, good, good, good, good. And then they proceed to let the lead shrink down to 6-4. And I'm thinking, are they going to blow this? Are they going to blow this 6-run lead? They didn't. They won 7-4. Yeah, nice win.
4: It was getting a little nerve wracking.
3: It was getting a little nerve wracking, right? Like, boy, got a boy.
4: Yeah, because they were nibbling away at our lead.
3: And we had left runners on base. Mm. I know every team does that. It's not just the Brewers, but it just feels like we do it a lot.
4: Yeah.
3: But, yeah.
4: Brewers and Gassard would get ahead 0-2 in a count, and then he'd give up a hit.
3: That was what Freddie Peralta used to do all the time. Freddie would get up 0-2 in a count and then just try to nibble around the corners. Drove me crazy.
4: Yeah. Well, it was like, you're up 0-2. Don't give him something to hit here.
3: Yeah. Throw inside.
4: Yeah. Give some chin music.
3: Yeah, right. But the Brewers win. So they have their, what, 79th win of the year?
2: Yeah, I was just letting you guys talk it out and just reminding you, you know, best record.
3: I knew it was going to come out of your
2: best
3: mouth.
2: Best record in baseball. They won.
3: Oh, yeah.
2: So, fun one today, man. The Miz and Chris Sale, afternoon affair.
3: Holy it's a really
2: smokes.
3: Strange start time, 3:10.
2: I was curious. You guys gave me a little bit of the inside scoop there. I was like, is it a doubleheader? I mean, the only people who really play day games on purpose on Friday are the Cubs. So I was surprised to see the timing at, 3:10 local on today? So.
3: Yes,
4: that's because Cubs fans don't work.
3: A little delayed on that one, Ron, but that's fine.
4: That's what Lee Elia said, anyway.
1: Yes, it
3: that's
1: is.
3: Right.
1: That's not something Rock came up with. He's just taking that from the book of Elia.
4: Yeah.
3: Is that 40 years ago? No,
4: probably,
3: 50 years ago that Lee Elia just lost his mind? Yeah, so it's a 3:10 start. But there's a Cole Swindell deal after the game.
2: Okay.
3: And is it a giveaway today, Rock?
4: I think it's a Cheerio cereal bowl giveaway today.
3: Yeah. They finally did that.
2: Jackson Cheerio bowl?
3: Yeah.
1: His name is Cheerio.
3: Yeah.
4: Not Cheerio.
1: It's not Cheerio.
2: Yeah.
3: Yeah. Doesn't matter. Today it's Cheerio.
1: All right.
3: Yeah. Hopefully all the Brewers have their own cereal boxes that they put up on the scoreboard, like, you know, Bowers would be something. They'd try and work Fruit Loops in there or something, and, you know,

0: honeycombs or, you know, Cinnamon Toast Crunch.
1: Hey, ain't nothing wrong with a little CTC in your life.
0: You like that, huh?
1: I haven't had it in a long time, but it's my goat.
0: Yeah, so it's quite a matchup at 3:10 today over at AmFam Field.
1: Top two dogs. You got NL East, NL Central, elite pitching matchup. So it'll probably be like 23-17 or something like that.
0: Neither of them gets out of the third inning.
1: Just getting absolutely smashed, both of them. Just giving up homers left and right.
0: That would be a shock. That would be an absolute stunner.
1: It would be very surprising to see that from probably, I mean, I think it's fair to say the two best pitchers in the National League, maybe even the two best pitchers in baseball.
0: You might get a little pushback from Philadelphia on that one.
1: Yeah, I mean, based off the odds right now, I mean, Miz and Sale are 1-2 and Cy Young in the National League. Miz is the massive favorite there. Dylan Cease in Toronto is pretty darn good. And you mentioned Philadelphia with Christopher Sanchez.
0: Right.
1: Both are awesome, man. This is what you ask for all the time. I mean, you have a last year it was Skeens versus Miz, and Skeens, I wouldn't say he's fallen off a cliff, but there's something clearly wrong with Paul Skeens right now.
0: Before he even, your words, had fallen off a cliff, whenever the Brewers have seen him, he's just never been a huge problem. I mean, he's good, don't get me wrong, but he hasn't been like, well, he's unhittable. We can't, how do we get this guy out of the game? They seem to have pretty good success against him, I'll say that.
1: Yeah.
0: And I don't know why that is, but you're right. Skeens is just kind of, what happened, man?
1: Well, the fastball velocity's not there, and yeah. By the way, did you guys talk about, it was about a week, maybe 2 weeks ago, the Miz was on McAfee's show?
0: He's been on there a couple of times, though.
1: Yeah, and they had the wrestling Miz call in.
0: No.
1: And he basically was like, you know, in a very typical WWE fashion, he was
2: confrontational,
1: joking with the Miz, saying that he can't use his nickname anymore, and McAfee just started calling the Miz the Mike, changing his name because Jacob Mizorowski has taken him his name now. I'm not the biggest McAfee guy, but I thought that was a pretty funny bit that they put together there with Miz on there.
2: We just had this kind of discussion with K-pop Demon Hunter and Demon Hunter.
0: Yeah, right. There's a Christian metal band called Demon Hunter who is suing Netflix for K-pop Demon Hunter.
2: We only have so many words to go around, and with 8 billion people on the planet, supplies running short.
0: That's why retiring numbers on a team is, hey, we're going to need numbers.
2: Never do that again.
0: Yeah, we're going to need numbers here.
1: Yeah. Some people get mad if their number doesn't get retired, even when they're in the NFL.
2: Maybe they should have just reset after the year 2000.
0: Eventually, well,
2: yeah.
0: Okay.
2: We might have retired that.
0: I'm not trying to be
2: in the last millennium.
0: I'm not trying to be funny here, but this is thinking outside the box. Who will be, what sport will it be? And I think it'll probably be baseball because baseball's just been around forever.
1: Going about triple digits?
0: Triple digits on the jerseys, yeah. You laugh. To me,
1: it's going to be college football because those teams, I mean, they already do duplicate numbers in college football.
0: Which seems wrong already. I don't like that. That basically you're saying to a couple of guys, well, you guys can share a number. It doesn't matter.
1: Or, hey, man, number one's cool. Can I wear a two? And you look at college football roster. I used to think, to your point, if you are wearing the duplicate of the quarterback, well, you're screwed. But all it just says is you can't be on the field at the same time. So as long as you're...
2: Maybe they'll go with the zero prefix for 1 through 9. Know what I mean? Instead of having
0: Just a 9?
2: Just a 1 and a 2 and a 3 and then 0, 1, 0, 1, 0, 2, 0, 3. That'd give you a few more.
0: Gives you a few more, but yeah. But if you add that,
2: 0 gives you, you know, another one.
0: If you just go to the triple digits, you are good for a long, long. You can start retiring everybody's number.
2: How about just letters? if you just give everyone a 2-letter designation
0: on their
2: shirt, that's
1: didn't Damian Lillard like
2: way more combinations than numbers.
1: Rock, didn't Damian Lillard say it was the letter O or something like that?
3: Yep.
1: Yeah.
3: It wasn't 0, it was the letter O.
1: So there you go. He's already ahead of the game. Dame Dalla there.
3: Mm-hmm.
1: Speaking of football, do you think someone on TCU had the case of the Mondays?
2: What happened?
0: TCU had a case of the Mondays.
1: TCU has dismissed their starting safety, Jacob Fields, for allegedly beating the crap out of his teammate in the locker room.
2: Was it on Monday?
1: I wonder if he went up to him and said, sounds like somebody's got a case of the Mondays.
0: Yeah, get your ass kicked for saying something like that. Yeah.
1: Jacob Fields' allegedly assault of a teammate, according to the campus police department and a person familiar with the situation who spoke Thursday on the condition of anonymity because they were not authorized to speak publicly. He was dismissed from the team on Tuesday for, quote, violation of team rules. 4 days prior on Friday, campus police were called to the TCU athletic facilities for an alleged aggravated assault that happened in the locker room the day prior. According to the heavily redacted report, the report characterized the offense as an alleged aggravated assault with hands, feet, or fists. Also, apparently, the teammate was in the hospital for a couple of days.
2: Whoa.
1: Yeah.
2: Yeah, that's a real ass kick.
0: What the F, man? Not cool.
1: Oh, by the way, update clarification here. Afternoon games today and tomorrow, then both teams head to Williamsport.
0: Correct. So
1: I guess that's why they're playing back-to-back day games.
0: Is that why? It's not just because of Cole Swindell?
1: I don't know.
0: Okay, back to cool stories. You want a cool story?
1: Sure.
0: Did you see the
1: story? Not when a teammate getting his ass kicked?
0: Did you see the story about the Brewer prospect Strohsnyder, I believe his name is, playing for the Timber Rattlers, right?
1: Okay.
0: Dad comes to the game. Maybe his mom and dad were at the game. His dad paces during the game because he's nervous. He just says, I just like to wander around.
2: Where?
0: He just kind of does a circle watching the game in the stands, walking. He was in the outfield when this happened. He was in the outfield. It's like a big open, looks like a beer garden area.
3: Minor league park.
0: Yeah. In the outfield.
2: Would you be irritated by someone
0: just walking?
2: Constantly moving around in front of you?
0: No, he's walking. He's like doing a circling. He's like
1: walking around the ballpark.
0: Yeah.
3: So the outfield area.
2: Right?
0: Yeah, he's watching the game and walking. Yeah. Right. He just says, when he's playing, I'm too jittery to sit still. Sun comes up, hits a home run. Dad catches it in the outfield. In the stands. Boom, got it. That's kind of cool, right?
1: Yeah. I'm watching the video right now. There he is. Good catch by Dad.
0: Yeah, one-handed. He just sticks his hand up and catches it. He's a baller. Yeah, I thought that was really cool.
1: That's a really cool story.
0: Really cool story.
1: First career homer and his dad catches it.
0: Yeah. You know, if Dad is just sitting in the stands, he catches a foul pop-up, that's still a good story. His son fouls one off and I caught it. Yeah, it was kind of weird. No, I caught his first home run ball.
1: This guy might be my new favorite player.
0: There you go. There you go.
1: First name is Sawyer.
0: Oh, right.
1: Sawyer Strohsnyder.
0: Right.
1: First career homer and his dad caught it. That's a really cool story.
0: Right?
1: I'm glad you brought that to my attention.
0: Sports, you know, beating the hell out of your teammate before you go to practice, being arrested, dudes in the hospital for a couple of days. You know, who was fined? There were two teams fined yesterday $500,000 by the NFL for all the fighting going on in their
3: Yeah.
0: In their practice.
3: Cowboys and someone else.
1: Cowboys, right? And the Saints.
0: Yeah.
3: Yeah.
0: Each team, $1 million in fines at practice. Here's a nice story.
1: That's right. I like our boys with a little of vengeance.
3: It was really hot, they said. Guys were getting irritated because of the heat.
1: They just like hitting somebody else on their teammates. I get it. Mm-hmm. I get it. We'll get, maybe we'll get a fight with the Seahawks here this weekend because they got a little joint practice. We could watch down Hard Knocks.

0: That he built himself,
1: which he did it himself. Like, when they, you know, it's funny, you see this dude rolling in this massive truck, you're like,
0: all chromed out. I mean, it's even
1: rich
0: when he
1: NFL guy, and then
0: even when he drops it, you still need like a stepladder to get into it, even when it's dropped.
2: Wow.
0: Yeah.
1: But yeah, he said it did it all himself.
0: Yeah, and he goes, I watched these guys do it, and I thought I could do that, and he did.
1: Yeah.
0: Now, I'd like to see, really, you did all of that? It seems like a lot of work. That seems like that would take a team of guys a while to build that truck, don't you think?
1: Well, maybe it did take him a while to build it. Maybe it was his passion project.
0: It's this thing called the off season
1: on the side there.
0: Hey, what happened with who's this Marte guy with the Diamondbacks?
1: Ketel Marte,
0: who just didn't show up for a game in Boston. He just didn't come to work. They're on the road. He doesn't come to work.
1: I mean,
3: it's harder to do on the road, right?
0: Yes, because they have buses taking you to the ballpark. You know, you're early and late bus.
3: More, I don't know.
0: Yeah.
3: Fewer places for you to go.
0: So he misses a game, so they didn't suspend him. They put it on, what, the DL?
1: Yeah, he's back to the injured list.
0: Where was he?
1: I don't know.
0: Yeah.
3: That's he didn't feel like it.
0: I'm sorry?
1: I didn't feel like it. He woke up, didn't go to work on Saturday.
3: What about paying your bills? And
1: I don't really like those. I'm not going to do it anymore.
3: Yeah.
0: It can't be Office Space Friday.
3: It can.
0: Can it? Okay. Yeah, so that's pretty serious when you just don't come to work, right?
1: I think it's frowned upon.
3: Hi, it's Pete again. It's Bill again. I mean, just, you know, it's not a half day or anything today.
0: Right.
3: We started at 11.
1: Play the Red Sox tonight. Gotta show up at the old ballpark.
0: Okay, real good. Yeah, just didn't show up.
1: And the Diamondbacks are in the thick of it, man. They're trying to get that last wild card spot. They're
0: right.
1: Like a game back of the Padres and the Phillies.
0: Yeah, it's not like they're horrible.
1: No, they're 67-61.
0: And then there was this a week or two ago? The Giants, who's their outfielder? Bader?
1: Harrison Bader?
0: Harrison Bader, who they have stopped paying.
3: Diedrich Bader.
0: Did you hear about this?
3: No.
0: Yeah. This was like a week or two ago. The Giants said, well, we're not going to pay you because
1: he went ahead and fixed the glitch.
3: I didn't receive my paycheck.
0: Milton, we'll call him Milton. Yeah, the Diamondback or the Giants said, yeah, we're going to go ahead and not pay you. Because he was off for an injury, and then he was drunk driving his scooter or hoverboard around and hurt himself worse. So they said, yeah, we're not going to pay you. It's quite a mess.
3: I could burn down the stadium.
1: He just got switched to the 60-day DL.
0: Yeah. And he's not getting paid, right? I mean,
1: the organization announced this was a couple weeks ago.
0: Yeah.
1: Suspending payment to Bader pending an investigation into a scooter accident over that week.
0: He was going bar to bar. Witnesses said he was bar to bar all day.
1: Respect.
0: On this scooter.
1: You know, you could get a DUI.
0: Yes, of course you can.
1: Anything with wheels.
0: Yes. Yeah, you're on public roads. Of course you can. Sure. Yeah, he crashed, hurt himself worse than he already was. And then the Giants said, you were what? And this isn't... See, we're all fired up about the dad catching the home run ball, and then we got the guy who doesn't come to work.
1: You're the one who brings up the dad story, and now you're bringing up the negative stuff.
0: Sorry. But it's,
1: also, Harrison Bader, not helpful when you're hitting .170 with an on-base percentage of .198.
3: It's not that I don't care. Just that if I hit 300 and we win the World Series, what do I get out of it?
0: Thank you, Peter, for your insight. So, yeah, those are just some of the things going on. There was football last night.
1: There's two football games.
0: Yeah, okay, stand by. We'll do that. That's coming up. It's 8:42.
4: After Bob and Brian, it's

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1: Milwaukee's 1029, The Hog.
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0: all. 8:47 with Bob and Brian. Oh, we've really done it this time. Settle down, texters. Cole Swindell is next Friday at the Brewer game when they get done with the Rangers. Not today. There's no concert today.
1: Sounds like somebody's got a case of the Moondays.
0: Rock just looked up and went, what? Couldn't hear him through the glass.
2: Rock came in today with his Cole Swindell t-shirt on, too, which is...
0: fired up, cowboy hat, yeah. Big belt buckle, all of that stuff.
3: Right.
0: Yeah, no, Cole Swindell is after the Brewer game next Friday.
3: Well, why is it 3 o'clock today?
2: I think it's because of the Williamsport thing.
3: Yeah.
2: Because they're slowly prepping them to... I don't know, it's not that far of travel to go to Williamsport, Pennsylvania, but I don't know.
4: Isn't
2: I want to ask you
4: probably a players union demand that, you know, if you're going to travel, you have to have a,
0: I don't know,
4: earlier start. It might
0: really,
4: be a,
0: we're really getting into the weeds on this start time.
2: A guy showed up yesterday, and I wonder if any of the younger listeners to this program have heard of him. His name is Bryce Hall. Not Breece Hall, not the running back. Bryce Hall. I'd never heard of him. But he showed up with a backpack full of $200,000.
0: What?
2: To sign up for not one, but two entries into Circa Grandissimo, which is the $100,000 entry.
0: I believe that would contest. Make him a high roller, Tim.
2: So I look over and I see they've been doing this documentary for a couple of years.
0: How, what's this? Is it Hall or Hall?
2: Bryce, B-R-Y-C-E, Hall. Pretty typical name.
0: Okay.
2: Never heard of him.
0: Yep, there he is. Looking at him.
2: 6.1 million followers on Instagram, apparently.
0: American, American social media personality, actor, and director. Okay. 27.
2: I guess he's doing all right.
0: Just had a birthday. Last week, last Saturday, August 14th.
2: And he's got the cash to
0: think this
2: come
0: is
2: in
0: birthday
2: and...
0: money that he took to the window?
4: Just got it out of all kinds of
0: opened
4: envelopes.
0: All, yeah, just opened all the envelopes.
2: Hey Bryce, would you like $100,000 for your birthday this week?
0: Just cash, Grandma. Thank you.
2: All right, I'll send that over to you. Do you take do Venmo or Zelle?
0: Cash, Grandma.
2: But I had never heard of him.
4: Okay.
2: And
4: he's
2: apparently,
4: guy that, what? You're just trying on sneakers.
2: I don't know. TikTok, YouTube.
0: Yeah.
2: He's apparently into bare knuckle boxing these days. I can't imagine he's making his money from that.
0: He does not have the face of a bare knuckle boxer. I'll say that. So he must be really good at it.
4: I have a picture of him here with. It looks like he has boxing gloves on. Well, maybe he does both.
0: Okay, sure. That's the easier one with the gloves on. It's that bare knuckle one.
2: I felt a little bit like my dad yesterday. What does he do?
0: Yeah, get more used to it. Yeah.
2: Where did he get all that money?
4: That's the progressive ad.
2: I know.
0: You're becoming your parents, Tim.
4: So you sell hats?
2: What, do you play? You play video games that people watch it? You can make money that way? Yeah, lots of it.
0: So he comes in and he doesn't have $100,000 to get in on the Grandissimo.
2: Two.
0: His two separate entries in. Now, this is part of his social media thing, right? There's got to be cameras everywhere.
2: Yeah, I think he had a crew with
0: him. And he had it in a backpack, not a briefcase? Clooney would have shown up with a briefcase.
4: Different generation.
2: It's true.
4: Different time. Old fashioned. Old man.
2: You think...
0: You're older than I am.
4: You're thinking older than I am.
2: I think briefcases are going to make a return at some point.
0: Everything does. And when is it not a briefcase, but it's an attaché case? What's the difference?
4: I think an attaché case, by definition, is pretty thin.
0: Okay. So it's... All right.
4: It's like a couple of papers.
2: Okay. I don't even really work here. What do you carry around in your briefcase? Crackers.
0: Yes. So he shows up at Circa yesterday, $200,000, two separate bets, and he's in.
2: He's in.
0: Is there a limited number of spots in Grandissimo at Circa?
2: You can, I believe, the max entry for one person is two.
0: Okay, well, he maxed out.
2: Yeah. The max entry for

0: Survivor, I believe, is 10 per person. So if you have a group together, like if we went in together, the three of us, next Friday, we could have 30 entries.
1: Oh, okay.
0: They're already over 10,000 entries. They're sailing right
1: now. Yeah.
2: This is Zach. He's a social media influencer. There's a lot young homeowners don't understand about the internet.
3: People just watch you watching videos?
4: Yeah, it's a reaction video.
3: Oh.
5: You must be good at reacting to videos.
6: Yeah. What are you doing there?
4: Oh, this is me trying on hats.
5: So you sell hats?
4: No.
7: So you work for the thrift store?
4: I was just trying them on, filming myself.
5: Why'd you do that?
8: Progressive can't save you from becoming your parents, but we can save you money when you bundle them.
1: Sound familiar, Tim?
9: This is just you opening a box of sneakers.
3: This one is just
10: my favorite.
11: This is just you opening a box of sneakers.
0: Oh, those commercials are so good because they're so true.
1: Welcome to the club. Yeah, that was you yesterday. So was...
0: he just makes his money. Oh, sorry.
1: Was Derek there to greet him?
0: No, I believe Derek might be out of town this weekend. I think he's got some family stuff going on this weekend. But yeah, no, there were, like I said, there's a documentary going on that follows around the Survivor contest. Been going on for a couple of years. We put it on VSiN, and they're already getting ready for this year. So filmed this dude, interviewed him, and he's putting down his big baller cash, and he's going to be part of the...
1: And he could win with, if one of those hits, one of those two hit, he can walk away with?
0: TBD.
1: Okay.
0: It's whatever goes in comes out.
1: Okay, so all the money that's loaded in there, somebody's getting. Now, maybe more than one winner, so it may get divided, right?
0: Yeah, so Circa Survivor, I'm sure you guys will talk more about this next Friday when you're in town. The guarantee, so Derek put up $20 million for the Circa Survivor. But if you surpass, what would that be, 20,000 entries, every dollar that goes in comes back out, right? So if it's $22 million, it all comes back out.
1: We don't do math on the air. You know that.
0: Right.
1: So you do the math at home.
0: Grandissimo, I believe the guarantee is $4 million this year, which would be 40 entries. Last year, they got 69 entries. For Grandissimo, which was $6.9 million.
1: Wow. How'd you like the Raiders last night? How did Fernando look? He had an 80-yard pick six?
0: He did throw a pick six, threw behind a receiver. You know, he had the backup line in. He didn't really have any starters, so... We should have played the clip. He was doing an interview with, Laura Rutledge on the sideline. He goes... Please tell Mr. Buck I say hello. And Laura Rutledge goes, what about Mr. Aikman? Oh, of course, he's a legend. I think Mr. Buck needs some love.
1: It's kind of disparaging. I think it's nice that he realizes who was calling the game last night.
12: Please tell Mr. Buck I say hello.
13: We love it. There you go. What about Mr. Aikman?
12: Oh, of course. I mean, he's a legend, you know? I think Mr. Buck needs some more love because, I mean, Mr. Aikman's already, you know?
13: Well said, Fernando. You nailed it.
12: Thank you. God bless.
13: Back to you guys.
14: See, there it is. Back to Mr. Buck. That's the stuff. I mean, he is unique. And
0: I can't decide. I don't know. Like, is he this pure? Is he this good of a dude? I hope he is. I hope he doesn't get...
1: I believe it more about him than I did about Johnny Manziel. I do, because Johnny Manziel, they were trying to rehab his image during pro days and stuff like that, and I just didn't buy it. I thought, this guy, look at him, he's a douche. And I was right, he was. And I even gave him the benefit of the doubt when he was on an airplane, when he was supposed to be at practice or something like that. He was flying to Florida or Hawaii or whatever. I was like, well, it was their day off. You know? So...
11: That number one stuff.
0: He called the Las Vegas Strip the boogeyman.
11: He called it the boogeyman?
0: Yeah, you don't want to go down there.
11: No.
1: Boy, they're not going to like to hear that down on the Strip. But you're downtown, so you don't care. Come on downtown is what you should.
0: Come to Circa for me.
1: Yeah, come see us. Yeah.
0: You got $100,000 to put down for Grandissimo.
1: Take him up to Victory Burger or over to Saginaw.
0: Say what, if Mendoza's coming to town, we're going downstairs to Barry's.
1: Oh, there you go.
0: Yeah.
1: Yeah. can't go wrong there.
0: Eat that shrimp, man.
1: Packers get shrimp. get Buffalo. Buffalo. They get the Broncos tonight. Preseason. Love's gonna play. Series plural, right? Is that what we heard?
6: Yep. Little more than last week, where he played one series,
1: and then we won't see him next week, right? Would you think?
0: I would guess not.
1: All right, so we're going for touchdowns tonight. Last week,
0: how about last night? I was watching the Chargers Niners game, and they're like, Chargers starters are going to play one series. They go 3 and out. Yep, you said one series. They were done. Yeah. It's like you suited up for 3 plays. Gotta love the preseason.
1: Yeah, at least they came to work, you know.
11: There was all the warm up beforehand and running around, getting loose, stretching. Getting used to the feel of your pads.
1: Oh, Martehu didn't show up for the Boston game. Plays for Diamond. He just signed a $116 million contract too, and he didn't come to work. Wow,
0: didn't feel like it.
1: All right, Tim, we're out of time.
0: Gentlemen, enjoy the game today. Should be a fun afternoon affair.
1: Yeah, I would think. All right, we'll talk to you Monday.
0: All right, see you, boys.
1: All right. And he is gone. All right, 8:58. Carrie, what's coming up?
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1: Thanks, Carrie.
11: Look for some rain today. Thunderstorms, likely rainfall, likely heavy at times. High of 75. Partly cloudy tonight. Low 62. And then tomorrow, partly cloudy in the morning. Scattered thunderstorms probably in the afternoon. High of 78. It's 67 in Milwaukee and Racine, 66 in Waukesha.

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4: 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Did you, I know you probably don't remember this, because people get stuck on rides at fairs and amusement parks all the time. It's kind of an evergreen this time of year, right?
5: Stuck on park rides?
4: You know, your amusement park rides, your...
6: This is amusement park season.
4: Your thrill rides.
6: Right.
4: A couple years ago, there was a ride in Portland, Oregon, that was stuck for 25 minutes. Upside down, they were like at the peak.
6: Yeah, see, this is the bad news. Upside down is...
4: And they were upside down on this thing.
6: It's not good for you.
4: Well, two teenage girls sued the, what was it, amusement park or fair? The Oaks Amusement Park that they're at. They're on the Atmos. It's Atmos, and then in the final four letters, FEAR, F-E-A-R.
6: Got it.
4: Are all capitalized. The ride they're on was the Atmosphere.
6: And it was pretty scary to be stuck upside down.
4: Right, they took them to court, and they won. They were awarded $550,000, $275,000 each for their pain and suffering. The jury found that the park and rides manufacturer are liable for physical and psychological trauma. Thank you very much.
6: Mm-hmm. Is that enough?
4: For 25 minutes? Upside down?
6: $275,000? Is that enough?
4: Yeah. You're a teenager.
6: Minutes?
4: You could hang upside down for a week.
6: Upside down
4: fine.
6: Is not good for the human body.
4: Yeah, unless you're a teenager.
6: No,
5: why? That's
6: it's good
5: not
6: for
5: what they said with the teeter hang up. People said
4: the what?
5: Teeter hang up.
4: Right.
6: But there's a slight angle to that.
4: What about
6: usually those body boards are not? They're not.
4: What about the gravity boots where you just hung from a bar in those boots
6: and tried to do crunches
4: upside down? No, it was
5: did
4: for
5: the
4: your
5: defense roll those things out in their defense?
6: I just read somewhere where
5: like
6: it was
5: the parks
6: awful.
5: People came out with. Look at this man. Look at how he gets around so well.
6: It's just hard for your heart to pump.
5: Yeah, you're not built to be upside down.
6: You're not built to be upside down.
4: We're not.
6: More than, I don't even know.
4: A second?
6: A handstand?
4: Okay, fine.
6: You know. Yeah,
4: what is that? What's your average handstand? 10 seconds is what would be a long handstand.
6: Well, in the water,
4: a
6: you
4: minute?
6: Can do them longer than that, but...
4: Yeah. Then you're in water,
6: gymnasts
4: too.
6: Can do them, that, you know, a gymnast could do it for an hour,
4: well,
6: I bet.
4: There's people who set records.
6: What's the world record for...
4: Longest handstand.
6: Longest handstand.
4: Okay, hold on a second.
6: But not propped up against the wall.
4: Google. World... Record for longest.
6: Well, and that's using your own body. I mean, how are these girls strapped in?
4: Okay.
5: The official Guinness. Your sinuses would get all clogged up.
4: Yeah.
6: I think your blood pressure would get weird, and I think your sinuses would get weird.
4: The official Guinness World Record for the world's longest handstand balancing on your hands is, what do you think it is?
5: World record.
4: This is in the Guinness book. It was set on August 2nd. It was just set in Bogota, Colombia on August 2nd, 2026.
5: I'll go with an hour and 2 minutes.
4: 33
6: minutes.
4: 33. One.

0: 1 hour and 15 minutes wow. and 13 seconds. Brian, you win.
1: No kidding.
0: You win.
1: Okay.
2: What do I get?
1: Did that person suffer anything?
2: No. Nothing.
1: No, you get, well, you get lauded, don't you?
2: Bait and switch.
1: Don't you get just the satisfaction of being right?
0: Right.
2: Which I have all the time.
1: The dopamine
2: time,
1: hit.
2: So.
1: Oh, oh,
0: wow.
1: Mm-hmm.
0: Wow.
1: Yeah, wow. Glad it's Friday.
2: Yeah, I know.
0: It's 9:06. Time 9:07. Time for the news. Carrie.
1: Milwaukee police searching for a critically missing 66-year-old man, Ronald Worley. Last seen this week at 12th and Kilbourne. Call MPD District 3 if you have any idea where he might be. Trump administration is touting a crushing financial campaign against Iran. It's promising an economic D-Day against a country that has so far withstood nearly five decades of punishing American sanctions. President Trump says the U.S. is imposing an unprecedented level of economic warfare and isolation on Iran, aiming to focus, force its leadership to cave to demands and end its nuclear program and reopen fully the Strait of Hormuz to oil and natural gas tankers. As part of the next phase of the administration's Operation Economic Fury, Treasury Secretary Scott Bessent has threatened secondary sanctions on nations and companies that are still conducting business with Iran.
2: Why is it unprecedented? Shouldn't it have been precedented some time ago? Like
1: when the hostages were
2: like
1: taken?
2: Like years ago?
0: Sure, 50 years ago would have been a good time to do that, too.
1: Heavy rain and winds pounding the Northeast. U.S. storms tearing through a beach on Long Island, stranding dozens of people in their cars in New Jersey on Thursday. Photos and video show debris thrown in the air, rain pummeling down as a possible tornado touchdown at the Atlantic Beach on Long Island's Outer Barrier. Torah Powder Major Beach Club leaving broken beach chairs and wood beams littered across the shoreline. Another tornado in Dover, Delaware caused damage as well. The United States has demanded that Cuba open up to private investment. We called Cuba and said, that's it. We're bringing our hard rocks.
0: Why now? Why are we saying, open up to business, Cuba?
1: And Cuba has passed sweeping reforms to encourage just that. Cuba's UN ambassador says he wants to know why Washington keeps piling on sanctions that stymie the very economic opening that it sought for decades. The ambassador, Ernesto Guzman.
0: Well, they want their government gone. I'd love to do business with you, but not with that government.
1: The Associated Press says the sanctions are the main obstacle to Cuba opening its economy and attracting foreign investors. U.S. Secretary of State Marco Rubio says the U.S. will keep imposing new sanctions on Cuba. He says Rubio says Cuba is a failed state whose leaders don't know how to fix their economy.
2: It's a problem with uncommunizing things.
0: That is a problem. They don't know how to handle not
2: being communist.
0: But here's
2: North
0: the thing.
2: North Korea, Cuba, they're all...
0: We can have a boat there in like a half an hour to start showing them.
1: Right.
0: We could have plenty of people in the country by noon if they called right now. Load up the planes, send in some economists.
1: Scoping out the beaches. You know, we're going to find out.
0: I can't believe that like Derek Stevens wouldn't love to have a Circa in Havana.
1: Right.
0: You know, on the beach.
1: Circa Havana sounds great.
2: Casinos would love to have the warm weather.
0: Right.
1: Mm-hmm.
0: Yeah.
2: But
0: I've always heard that lining up.
2: How long have the people of Cuba been told that capitalism is horrible, free enterprise is horrible, the United States is horrible?
1: Yeah, but how many of them have...
2: if they partake in any of it?
1: Relatives in Florida who are...
2: Some aren't buying into it, but there's going to be, I'd say, at least 30% that just... they're not going to be able to handle free enterprise.
0: It'll be a shock to some of their systems, but on the other hand, when you don't have anything anymore, you don't even have electricity around the clock anymore.
1: No, their grid is so shot.
2: Who do you suppose is getting blamed for that?
1: The Americans.
2: Yes. So they're not likely to accept any kind of explanation where the people who are causing their electricity to be out are going to come in and help them.
1: What's their cell phone like grid? You know, I mean,
2: I don't know.
1: They know enough of the world to know that their place sucks.
0: Yes,
1: they do. There's just no shot.
0: Everybody in Cuba has at least five relatives in Miami.
1: Exactly. Who probably send them money.
0: Yeah.
1: and are living their greatest life, yeah. sending pictures. Well, here we are.
2: There's people, you know, I've heard the stories of people who have escaped from North Korea that couldn't handle.
1: Hmm. Are those
2: South
1: rare?
2: South Korea.
1: Are those rare?
2: I only know
1: or are
2: of
1: they...
2: two.
1: Yeah, I mean, I'm just saying, are they rare or, well, how many escapes happen from
0: Well, it'd be
1: North
0: hard
1: Korea?
0: To go from making no decisions or having absolutely no freedom or anything like that to having
2: yes.
0: total,
2: yes.
0: have to doing it. Now I have to, I'm doing it all? I have
1: Human
0: to do it all?
1: Human beings are yes. adaptable, though.
0: I agree.
1: Come along.
0: Yeah. Coach
1: gotta
0: you
1: learn.
0: Up a little bit.
1: Yeah, maybe it's a rocky start. Well, we got you. We'll figure it out.
0: Look, yeah, I would love.
1: Do
0: I would,
1: you need a car part?
0: I would love.
1: We can import that.
0: Right. You don't have to
1: we'll
0: have
1: bring
0: an old.
1: That right to you.
0: You don't
1: car
0: have to have an
2: might,
0: old Mercury outboard.
2: Go a long way.
1: We'll open up an O'Reilly.
0: Parts all over the place, like crazy. The
1: we'll,
0: best.
1: We'll import new cars.
2: Well, in Primerica, I'll appoint you to.
1: I got a cabinet position in Primerica.
2: The Cuba unscrewer uppers.
1: Oh my God!
2: Get Cuba ironed out.
0: I appreciate that.
1: I'll go. I'll do it.
2: But you what? You got to go golfing?
0: No, because
1: yeah,
0: it'd be a great place
1: there.
0: To go golfing.
1: Yes.
0: But golf courses there. No, it'd be
1: okay,
0: perfect.
1: Okay, I'm in charge of that too.
0: No,
1: well, you're helping me with the golf.
0: It might be a little hot. I'm not good in the hot weather.
1: Well, we go in over the winter.
0: Yeah, okay.
1: Come on.
0: All right.
1: Jeez,
0: yeah.
1: It's just half an hour plane
0: you,
1: ride.
0: May need
1: bring nice, your clubs.
2: Nice October to
1: you
2: May
1: You could go in a
2: job.
1: Day if yeah. you timed your flight right.
0: Yeah.
1: Go get 18 in.
0: Right. But literally, you can hop on a Wave Runner and be there by 11 o'clock. Full tank of gas. Yeah.
1: Not hurricane season, but you know. All right. We're going back to school. Teachers are freaking out about the bane of AI. They're taking AI literacy classes over the summer to try to prepare for all of it. And a new poll asked, have you ever pretended to be sick to get out of work or school?
0: School, I said I was sick every day.
1: All the
0: My
1: time.
0: Mother would come to wake me up every day, and I would say, I don't feel good. Every day,
1: Swimming
0: I don't
1: in
0: feel
1: gym
0: good.
1: Class, I used, yeah. you know, the girl's
0: okay.
1: excuse about, like, every other week. That'd be a malady if that were true. That'd be some
2: yeah,
1: kind
2: at some
1: of
2: point,
1: relief.
2: Did someone recommend a doctor?
1: Kept writing those notes. 54% said, yeah, of course. 36% said, no, I've never done that. 36%.
2: I'll give us both credit. We showed up for work.
0: In wheelchairs, on crutches, braces,
1: yeah,
0: scooters.
2: You might have tried to get out of school
1: body.
2: Every day, but
0: yeah.
2: we showed up for work.
0: Cadaver gums.
1: Yeah. I can't describe mine on air. That's it wouldn't
0: so
1: help anybody.
0: I'll say work, no school, all the time.
1: All the time.
0: All the time. I just did not. I was not... Not a big fan of school. Until high school. I loved going to high school.
1: Oof, it never
0: long
1: took,
0: about,
1: it never took with
0: along
1: me.
0: About seventh grade, I figured school out, how much fun it could be.
1: Really?
0: Yeah.
1: Good
0: I mean,
1: for
0: I
1: you.
0: I was having a good time before that.
1: Well, chicks, man. I think he went for the chicks.
0: Went for the laughs.
1: Went for the laughs and the chicks.
0: Don't you get enough attention at home, Bob?
1: Right. It's too social not finishing her work. In a TikTok that has millions of views, a teacher is showing off her fart corner in her classroom.
2: Huh?
1: She says, if you need to fart, she tells her students, you simply come over here, fart.
0: Is there a window?
1: Take about 10 seconds, spray, and go sit down. Nobody cares. She said, just get it over with. Just do it.
0: But.
1: And then everybody knows
0: but,
1: it was you and you don't have to guess who smelled
0: here's
1: it.
0: Here's the problem.
1: It, right
0: when
1: on.
0: You're. You
1: Nine.
0: Don't want to do that in front of your friends when you're not. You don't have that sort of self-confidence.
1: No.
2: Unless, you don't want to be known as the
0: yes,
2: fartiest guy
0: right,
2: in the class.
0: Right. I understand what she's trying to do, but I think that she's...
1: She says, I'm just trying to keep the funk in one area.
0: It doesn't work
2: Who
0: that way.
2: Who has to sit nearest that corner?
1: I don't know. Teacher was shocked at the responses online.
0: Who can't be quiet?
1: She posted a follow-up saying she's just trying to make it less embarrassing and give the kids some space. People in the comments said, well, let them go to the restroom. And she said, yes, of course they can. Yes, that's fine. She added they can still fart in their seats if they choose. I don't know. I'm not a teacher.
2: Is fart management part of a teacher's job? How
1: this,
2: bad
1: this
2: did it get in her past
1: is?
2: Classes where she thought she had to do this?
1: I don't
2: I've
1: know.
2: Got a lot of questions here.
1: Yeah. I
0: She's
1: know.
0: Trying something different. I'll give her that.
2: Okay.
1: Maybe it's such a weird thing or just such a distraction or something that she's like, all right, it's out in the open, forget it.
0: And maybe for the boys, it's a competition now. Yeah, right. I went up there. Yeah. You hear it? Yeah. For the girls, the not so much.
2: To call attention to yourself.
0: Right.
3: You know, there's going to be
1: there's
3: a king of that corner.
0: Who's the first?
2: There's going to be a guy who gets into a full squat position.
0: Oh, yeah.
2: Fists out in front of
1: tries
2: him.
1: To.
2: Gives her the old heave. Yeah.
0: Who's the first guy? Who's the first kid who's going to get up there, really bend over to give her, and crap his pants in front of the class? That's coming.
3: Yeah.
0: Yeah.
3: There's a guy that's going, I've got one today for the first quarter. Watch this.
2: Yeah. Yeah. See, I kind of think it's encouraging some really
0: telling
2: messed
0: you,
2: up behavior.
0: It won't take till the end of September for somebody to fill their pants. Oh, that was. I got to go to the bathroom. Yeah. Nine. Yeah.
2: What school is this?
1: They're tighter tooled than we older people.
2: What school is this?
1: Houston. Somewhere in Houston. Okay. We'll tell Santana about it and see.
0: 9:17.
3: Coming up next, we'll take a look and see what happened on this day in history.
0: Last look at traffic, Carrie.
1: Which is brought to you by Geist Garage Doors, a CHI overhead door contractor. We have achieved the all clear. And then it's traffic.
0: Thanks, Carrie.
2: Well, some rain today, some rain tomorrow. Thunderstorms likely today. Rainfall might be heavy at times. Some storms might be severe. High of 76, 63, and some passing clouds tonight. Then tomorrow, partly cloudy. Afternoon showers or thunderstorms, 77 for a high. It's 72 in Milwaukee, 70 in Racine, 68 in Waukesha.
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7: All right, today is Friday, August 21st, 2026. 233rd day of the year, 132 days remain. It's Kool-Aid Day, the aforementioned Hawaiian Shirt Day. It's Hawaiian Shirt Day. And National Spumoni Day.
6: It's quite a week.
7: A lot of stuff going on. 1831, a slave named Nat Turner leads a rebellion against the owner of his farm in Southampton County, Virginia. Over 70 enslaved and free men eventually joined the uprising, which traveled between plantations, killing white people and freeing slaves. In total, 55 were killed, but it didn't spark the rebellion he hoped. In about 2 days, it was all crushed. He would be sentenced to death and hanged in November. 1878, 100 lawyers from 21 states, and we had 38 at the time. We looked it up.
6: States?
7: Yeah.
6: Okay.
7: Gather in Saratoga Springs, New York, and form the American Bar Association. Organizations thought to normalize ethical codes for lawyers. Today, there are more than 410,000.

0: 5,000 members. They run the organization out of Chicago. 1888, William Seward Burroughs receives a patent for his adding machine. He was a bank clerk working in New York who was determined to simplify the monotonous process of adding and printing sums for records.
1: What year?
0: 1888.
1: All right.
0: Just, it's like one trip around the gear makes the ones move, and then that moves 10 times, the next gear moves.
1: In my head, that's still quite a contraption that he put together.
0: It is, but
1: an adding
0: it's
1: machine.
0: Mathematically, it's just predictable. It's just...
1: I give you big credit for
0: working that out and just saying,
1: even if you gave me...
0: There's nothing random here.
1: A schematic on how to build one of those and a website for all the gears I need and said, just put it together. I think it would be really, really hard.
0: But
1: like
0: the machine kept, being... reworked and simplified and
1: but still
0: adding more columns and refined and it wasn't just one Burroughs adding machine that
1: no they didn't stop there, right? But still pretty amazing. That thing's got a lot going on inside.
0: Yeah, Burroughs developed the first machine, which he continually simplified over the years, and later found the American Arithmometer Company. Did that become IBM?
1: The Arith...
0: Is a B in I... No, B stands for business. Okay. No,
1: yes.
0: I'm wrong.
1: Not Burroughs.
0: 1911, the Mona Lisa goes missing from the Louvre in Paris. Took 2 years to track down the real culprit after some were falsely accused, including one Spanish painter, Pablo Picasso. Real thief was a museum employee named Vincenzo Perugia, an Italian, working in France, thought the masterpiece painted by Da Vinci belonged in Italy. He just waited in a broom closet for the museum to close, then yanked the painting off the wall and smuggled it out under his jacket.
1: So low tech.
0: Yeah, took him... 2 years to track him down. He only spent 6 months in jail.
1: But he did lose his job, I'll bet.
0: Hailed as a hero in Italy, though.
1: Really?
0: Yeah.
1: Okay.
0: 1959, by executive order, Dwight Eisenhower makes Hawaii the 50th state in the Union. Today, they commemorate the day as Hawaii Admission Day. 1993, NASA loses the Mars Observer, which was scheduled to orbit Mars and completely map the planet, but they later figured out that a fuel pressurization tank ruptured and it just went shooting out somewhere.
1: There's got to be some debris on Mars, right?
0: One would think, unless it just went shooting off the other direction. 2008, the U.S. women's soccer team, made up of women, beats Brazil's women's team 1-0 to take home the women's gold at the Beijing Olympics. Striker Carly Lloyd scored the game-winning goal in extra time. And 2020, Lori Loughlin sentenced to 2 months in prison for her role in the college admissions scandal. Her husband, designer Massimo Giannulli, was given 5 months for his role in the scandal. The pair pleaded guilty in May. They had to, stagger their times going in so someone could watch the kids?
1: Yep, I think that's right. And now they're divorced. Now, and John Stamos was very vocal about how happy he was that she was no longer going to be married to that guy. Remember?
0: Oh, right.
1: That was,
0: He was...
1: He couldn't stand him.
2: He was?
1: Oh, Google it. Yeah,
2: wow.
1: Stamos let, what's his name?
2: Massimo
1: have it. Like, he was a control freak, and he was.
2: Wow.
1: Yeah. Said Lori will be much better off without him, because now, we'll see. We'll see what happens.
0: And birthdays today. Alex Cooper from Caller Daddy is 32. That's a podcast. Jesse Rutherford, 35. Country singer Casey Musgraves is 38. Runner Usain Bolt is 40. Laura Haddock from Guardians of the Galaxy is 41. Brody Jenner, 43. Alicia Witt from The Sopranos is 51. Serge. Oh, boy. Tenkian?
1: Yeah. Just tell us what he does.
0: He's a System of a Down. He's a singer.
1: Oh,
0: he's 59.
1: Okay.
0: Kim Cattrall is 70. Loretta Devine from Grey's Anatomy is 77. It's, would have been Hayden Panettiere's, 37th birthday today. Kenny Rogers, born in 1938. Wilt Chamberlain in 1938. And Princess Margaret, born in this date, 1930. And that's history.
1: 9:30, Carrie, what do you have?
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6: 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Smashing Pumpkins at the Kohl Center in Madison on October 11th. 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Just enter the keyword new right now, not later, now on the Hog app. Time for the news. Carrie.
7: On-screen lovers who actually disliked each other or even hated each other.
6: Oh, wait. I know,
8: but,
6: one.
8: Bruce Willis and what's-her-name didn't really like each other.
6: Civil Shepherd.
8: Is that right?
7: That's not on this list, but...
6: Hold on. Who really
7: Richard Gere and Deborah Winger in An Officer and a Gentleman. Lou Gossett Jr. said they, quote, could not have stayed farther apart from each other on the set. Deborah later called it a moment and said that they're much better now.
6: That's good.
7: Okay.
8: Okay.
7: Sarah Silverman and Michael Richards on Seinfeld.
8: Sarah Silverman. She was
7: a comedian? Was she like a Seinfeld girlfriend?
6: Yeah.
7: Like a...
6: She was the, that was the one where he had the Jimmy legs. And she said...
8: She scratches back. That was the waitress, the cashier
6: at
8: the Monks.
6: Yeah. No, she's the one. She said, we're going to the John, who is, we're going to so-and-so's house. She goes, I've had it with them.
8: I have to see her.
6: Yes.
8: Wasn't Michael, she in Friends a lot?
6: Sarah Silverman?
7: No, I don't think so. I don't remember that at all.
8: And she couldn't get along with Michael Richards?
7: Michael cussed her out in front of everyone when she flubbed a line during her guest appearance.
6: In front of everybody? That means
7: in front of
6: studio audience?
7: Well, I don't know. I mean, what do you...
6: Or is this through...
7: If you're

0: Oh, those two aren't on this list. Julia Roberts and Nick Nolte in I Love Trouble. Julia called him completely disgusting and said he goes out of his way to repel people.
1: Whoa!
0: Ryan Gosling and Rachel McAdams in
2: The
0: Notebook.
2: That's the one I was trying to think about. Yeah, that's someone I was trying to think of.
0: They
2: yeah.
0: actually had to go behind closed doors and have a screaming match to work out their issues. Then they ended up dating for 2 years after the movie came out. Foreplay, I guess. Reese Witherspoon and Vince Vaughn in Four Christmases. Sources say her perfectionism clashed with his laid-back, Vincey attitude.
3: But at the end of the movie, they were all broken up anyway, right?
0: Did they break up at the end of that movie?
3: They did a couple of movies together, didn't they?
2: I don't think Vince Vaughn has acted a day in his life.
0: No, he's just
2: he's
0: himself.
2: He's the same guy.
0: He's himself.
2: Every single movie.
0: And the best it's, he'll ever be, it's never going to come back, even though
2: Swingers?
0: He wants it to come back, no, is Wedding Crashers. That's the best he...
2: Really?
0: That's, his comic, his timing, his... It's the best he'll ever be, Vince. And the rest of it, he's like chasing the dragon. He's still trying to be that guy and do movies like that, and it's like...
2: Yeah, when he was in True Detectives, that was like, what are we doing here? Vince Vaughn, True Detectives was hard enough to watch.
3: I only watched one season of that.
2: Yeah, a friend talked me into watching two seasons of it.
3: Are Gene Hackman and Estelle Parsons on that list?
0: No.
3: The greatest movie couple ever?
0: No, they're not.
2: Clyde and Clyde.
3: Clyde and Blanche Barrow?
0: Mm-mm.
2: No,
0: they didn't make this list.
2: And Blanche Barrow,
3: right? Yeah. Buck and Blanche Barrow.
2: He was Clyde's brother.
3: Right. Yeah.
0: We're going
3: totally
0: to a party this weekend where it's a gangster party, and I am dressing as Bonnie
2: what was the
0: Parker.
2: Joke? What,
3: Bonnie
2: what,
3: Parker.
2: What was the joke? Whatever you do, don't sell that cow. That was the joke in the car.
3: Something like that. They all rolled their eyes because he told it all the time.
0: Until he told the cow joke all the time.
3: Blown out. Yeah.
2: Watch the movie. See how in love they were.
0: She's so good looking. Oh, she's just gorgeous.
2: Who? Estelle Getty?
0: Faye Dunaway.
2: Oh, Faye Dunaway in that, yes.
3: Not Estelle Getty, Estelle Parsons.
2: Parsons, excuse me. Right. Get my Estelles mixed up.
0: And Patrick Swayze and Jennifer Grey in Dirty Dancing. Their issues carried over from the movie Red Dawn.
2: Yeah. She did not want to work with him. He didn't want to work with her. He didn't want to do the movie. Matter of fact, he didn't want to do the movie at all because his back hurt so bad.
0: Wow.
2: He had a really bad back.
3: Dirty Dancing?
2: Yes. He was. He wanted to pass on it.
0: That catch, that hold is pretty...
2: And then when he found out that she was doing the movie, he really wanted to pass on it.
0: Yeah.
2: I don't know how they talked him into it.
3: Red Dawn, he gave her a hand grenade to kill herself with, as long as she took out a Russian.
2: And that wasn't even in the movie. That was in real life.
0: I was going to say, was that just were there, you know, at the,
3: great patriotic
0: at the snack
3: movie.
0: Table?
3: Kill the effing
2: Russian. Yeah, I'll have to watch that again on Netflix, The Movies That Made Us, Dirty Dancing. They go through the whole smash of their problems.
0: Mm.
2: Yeah.
0: I think they were probably fine with each other later in life. She was probably sad he died.
3: He didn't get a lot of later in life.
0: Mm-hmm. She got a new nose. He got pancreatic cancer.
2: He got to do Ghost.
0: He did do, yes, he did.
2: Ghost. He had Demi Moore. How did she feel about him?
0: She's not on the list with him.
2: Demi, not Demi. Sorry, Demi Moore.
0: And Demi is a style of bra.
2: It's in that, too. It's 9:42.
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2: Chance for storms back in the forecast for your Friday. Weather Watch 12 meteorologist Jason Dunning. A southwesterly wind will help to bring in more moisture today. It'll feel more humid. A high of 80, and we have the potential for two rounds of rain and storms. The first round from the late morning into the early afternoon, and then another round, potentially a bit stronger, late this afternoon and during the evening as a cold front moves into the area. We'll see the rain fade overnight. Saturday looks better. A chance for a few isolated afternoon showers. A high of 78. Sunday's a pick day of the weekend. A high of 74. With your WeatherWatch 12 forecast, a meteorologist Jason Dunning.
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3: 947. Bob and Brian. Oh, there's the part of the show you've been waiting for all morning.
4: Up.
3: Yes, exactly.
5: Who's the stiff?
3: Are you up for the task? Think long and hard. 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Then pick up your phone and dial 866 Bob and Brian or 414-799-1029. What are we playing for, Carrie?
4: Today, it's a $25 gift card from Quick Trip.
3: All right. Let's go meet our contestants. Where do you want to start?
4: Go to three.
3: Welcome to the show. Who's this?
6: Hey, guys and girls. This is David.
4: Hi, David.
3: David, where are you calling from?
6: West Milwaukee.
3: Any plans for the weekend, David?
6: Going to see First Wave at Natty O.
3: All right.
7: Okay.
3: Have fun. Hope you enjoy yourself. Stand by, David.
4: Thanks. Line one.
3: Welcome to the show. Who's this?
8: This is Sean.
3: Sean, where are you calling from?
8: Tulsa.
3: All right, Sean, we know what David's weekend plans are. What are yours?
8: I got to work.
3: All right. Sorry to hear that. You win that one, David.
4: Right.
3: All right. Any questions before we get started?
6: No.
7: All right, then. Here we go. Question one. Who stars as Ronald Reagan in Michael Gunn's The Brink?
6: David.
7: All right, David.
6: Jeff Daniels.
7: Brink of War. Jeff Daniels, correct. And David leads 1-0. Here we go. Question two. Who had the Billboard top performing single of 2006 with Bad Day?
6: David.
7: All right, David.
6: Daniel Powder.
7: Daniel Powder is correct. And David leads 2-0. Sean, you still with us?
8: Oh, I'm here.
7: All right, then. Here we go. Question three. Who is Chihuahua Ren Hoax, dimwitted best friend? I need a full name. I would have settled for a Stimpy J. Cat.
4: Yeah.
7: Stimpson J. Cat is the whole thing.
3: Ren and Stimpy.
4: I forgot about that.
7: Mm-hmm. Oh. Ren and Stimpy. Stimpy, you idiot. Yeah.
4: Man, you stupid idiot.
7: All right, David leads 2-0. Needs one more correct. Here we go. Question four. In what sea would your cruise ship be if it had ports of call in Sydney, Nelson, and Port Arthur?
8: Great. Sean.
7: All right, Sean.
8: The Caspian Sea.
7: It's not the Caspian Sea, nope. David, do you know?
6: The Gulf of America?
7: Not the Gulf of America. No. The Tasman Sea. He's got one more question.
4: Tasman. Oh, do we?
7: Okay.
4: Oh.
7: Yeah, the Tasman Sea. Mm-hmm. All right. So, David, you need this one. Here we go. Question five. What auto manufacturer builds the Passport?
6: David.
7: All right, David.
6: Honda.
7: Honda's correct.
4: Mm-hmm.
7: And David's a winner.
4: All right. He's got the $25 gift card to Quick Trip.
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3: 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All right. We're staying away from baseball tonight. I gave you a bad pick last weekend. I said the Angels would rise up and take out, I think it was the A's, because it was Kiss Night the next night, and they didn't. They lost. So, let's go preseason football. Really unpredictable. You think I'm going to do the Packers Broncos? No chance. But you can watch this game on the NFL Network tonight. Jets Steelers. Yeah, Jets and Steelers square off tonight. Mike McCarthy, Aaron Rodgers teamed up again. Coach and quarterback. What Rodgers says will be his last year. I don't even know if Rodgers is going to play tonight. He didn't play last week. I don't even know if McCarthy's going to coach tonight. He may wait till the regular season to start coaching. I'm going to take the Steelers. Steelers, they're not going to lose. They're going to win. They won last week. They're going to win another one tonight at home. Give those Pittsburgh fans something to cheer about. If you think I'm right, go with me. If you think I'm wrong, pick against me. Good luck. Caller 10 gets a shot at it. I say the Steelers. It's 9:57. It's time for the news. With Carrie Wayne. Carrie?
4: Anna Faris is opening up about her sobriety, and I just saw a headline that says Taylor Sheridan opens up about his past homelessness. Did you guys know that?
3: That he was homeless?
4: Mm-hmm.
3: No. I think every actor's been homeless. He started out as an actor.
4: Oh, okay. Right? So are we just saying I'm sleeping on a people's couch or I'm sleeping under the bridge?
3: Like a drummer.
5: Did he also not have a car? Because that's a lot of homeless, too.
3: Sure, Jewel made a whole career out of being...
4: She lived in her car, though. She did not have a car. She lived in
5: it. Right, that's what I say.
3: Her and her mom.
5: She had a car. She had a mobile home.
4: Right, exactly. She was luckier. Well, I don't know. I haven't looked at this. I just saw the headline. But anyway, tomorrow is National Tooth Fairy Day.
5: Oh, yeah.
4: To celebrate... And by the way, there are two Tooth Fairy Days. One is February 28th.
5: We got some dentists... marketing tool last week because today is Tooth Fairy Day.
4: I thought it was tomorrow.
5: Or tomorrow, if it's tomorrow, whatever.
4: Oh.
5: For the upcoming Tooth Fairy celebration.
4: Oh, okay.
3: Guessing if it's a Tooth Fairy thing that they want you to be aware of, you know, brush, floss.
4: Don't brush too hard. Gum recession cannot be undone. Don't brush too hard.
3: Water pick.
4: It should be more like a massage.
3: Water pick. Do that.
5: But you are supposed to brush your gums.
3: You are. Don't forget about your tongue either.
5: You're supposed to brush your tongue, your gums, the roof of your mouth.
3: It's all filthy in there.

0: To celebrate, Delta Dental released some data from a new poll. 33% of children go to bed early when expecting a visit from the tooth fairy. They're just being extra exciting and extra good. That's up significantly from 23% last year.
1: Tooth fairy doesn't care if you're good. That's Santa Claus.
2: I don't even think you lose a tooth.
1: Yeah, she's got to come.
2: A-O-U, whatever.
1: I don't think the Easter Bunny cares if you've been naughty or nice either. No. You just get candy.
0: You skate on both of those.
1: Yeah.
2: Right. It's Santa who's the judgmental one.
1: Right.
0: Children's curiosity is on the rise. 30% asking to learn more.
2: Christmas is a merit-based system. It's not some commie.
0: Well, we needed one of these holidays to do something with those little jerks. Mm. 35% of parents say the tradition encourages better oral care in their kids. The average value of a single tooth lost during the past year increased by how much? And I'll take my answer in percent.
1: 50%.
0: Teeth are up, Brian, for the tooth fairy. The payout?
2: 200%.
0: 200%. 17%.
1: Mm. How is the Tooth Fairy funded? Where does this money come from that the Tooth Fairy
0: none of your business
1: hands out?
2: It's got like a duchy.
1: What?
0: Yeah, it's
1: like
0: got a
1: right. like Prince Charles, King Charles. Right. But who started it?
2: Some ancient fairy.
1: Okay.
2: Fairies long ago.
1: And what does the Tooth Fairy do with the teeth?
2: Did we have a movie?
1: Yeah. The Rock was in it.
2: No.
1: I'm allergic to cinnamon.
2: No, a more animated one.
0: Well, this is the first year-over-year increase in Tooth Fairy giving since 2023. $5.01 to $5.84 is where it went up.
1: $5.
2: $5.84.
1: Wow.
0: 32% of kids received a physical gift this year. That's up from 19% in 2025.
1: An Xbox. I lost a tooth. I got an Xbox.
0: How weird to sleep on that. Since 1998, the average cash gift the average cash gift left by the Tooth Fairy has surged 349% from $1.30 to $5.84, as we said, far outpacing inflation during that time, which would then put today's price at $2.69.
2: When did it hit $1.30?
0: 1998. It was $1.30.
2: Really?
1: Mm-hmm. Long after your baby teeth were gone.
2: Oh, yeah.
0: And your baby's baby teeth?
1: Yeah.
0: Okay, so there you go. National Tooth Fairy Day. Good mints from your dental clinic.
2: Yeah, they sent mints. Kind of chip clip.
0: That looks like that dog's
2: like teeth.
1: Looks like teeth.
0: Smile. Yeah, looks like teeth.
1: Because when I first saw it, I went, what's this all about? But it came from a dental office, so yeah, that should be teeth.
0: Absolutely on the should chip be clip. Teeth. Straight, now white, now curly.
1: I think it's a little spooky looking, but it's actually brilliant now that I know what it wants me to think about because I am thinking about it.
0: Good.
1: So there you go. It's 10:02. Job complete.
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0: asked you to send in your camping stories, and you did. You sent in your camping stories and then some. You read them all week long. If yours was read this week, you could be the winner coming up here in just seconds.
1: Put in the drawing if your letter was read.
0: Do you have the envelope?
1: Envelope. And the winner is Chris Holbus, whose story of 20 raccoons fighting over garbage in the woods because his daughter's fiance did not dispose
0: of
1: the garbage properly is our winner. Chris Holbus
0: picks up the $1,500 prize package from Steinhoffel's, Charbonneau Jewelers, and Ucky Heating, Cooling, and Plumbing. Thanks to everybody for sending their letters in.
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We are finishing out spelling WTF. 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

He's got Five Finger Death Punch and Tony Iommi's solo project, song called World Alone. Definitely worthwhile checking out. Immediately following at 9 o'clock, it's Eddie Trunk Rocks, 3 hours of the best of hard rock and heavy metal. He's got the new one from Anthrax, Edge of Perfection, followed up by Slayer's Seasons in the Abyss. Also gets to Dream Theater and Alter Bridge. That is tomorrow night. Go to On Air for more. It's Van Halen.

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0: Fallen Angel from Poison. We're doing our F edition of Liquid Lunch, so we're going back and forth between F bands and F song titles. 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On the way, I'm going to get to Sean's request as well as Rick. It's Bob and
1: Brian. Hi, we're Bob and Brian. Have a great weekend. 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

just had that as the rock reveal last week. Foo Fighters with Window off of their latest album, Your Favorite Toy. September 8th, they get the honor of opening up for AC/DC in St. Louis. What a great deal. All right, we did an F band. Let's do an F song. It's Family Reunion from Saliva on the Hawk.

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Fozzie with I Know Evil for Bean. I got Faster Pussycat on for Matt. That Fozzie song was also one of my rock reveals. I introduce a new song weeknights at 10 p.m. I just try to introduce people to some brand new music. That track, I know, was videoed at Sonic Boom this year. So if you check that out and went to Sonic Boom, you might find yourself in the crowd. We are doing an F edition of Liquid Lunch, kind of going back and forth between F bands and F titles. I got so many great, you know, requests. UPS Tony wanted Freak on a Leash, Tom with Fools from Van Halen. Fear Factory was mentioned by someone who didn't leave a name. Eric wanted Driving and Crying's Fly Me Courageous. Natalie of Menominee Falls suggested Funeral Portrait, Dark Thoughts. I might have some Liquid Lunch leftovers today. Got a lot of great requests.

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0: something I didn't know yesterday. One in five households do not have internet nationally. That trend also continues in Wisconsin. There are 83,137 homes that have no home connection here in Milwaukee. The highest percentage in a county is Clark County without it. I think the exception to that is there is a huge Amish settlement in that area, which would make a whole lot of sense. But you learn something new every day.
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0: out somewhere between 6 and 6:30. So if you work until 5, make sure you get out of work right away at 5. 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
2: 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She's looking for a local coffee shop. 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She doesn't click the first name she sees. 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If you want to be the business people choose first, it starts with being visible where they're actually looking. 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

0: The Hog and Painting by Christopher. 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
2: 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The original heart-shaped ribbon, made out of purple silk, was first issued by Washington directly to three Revolutionary War veterans. On the 200th anniversary of Washington's birth, Wisconsin native Douglas MacArthur helped establish the Purple Heart Medal for military personnel wounded in combat. Today, approximately 1.9 million veterans have received this Medal of Valor, with August dedicated as Purple Heart Month, honoring all of our nation's heroes killed or wounded in combat.
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0: you would have learned that there is now a snake named after Slash of Guns N' Roses. 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Or if you've got the Hog app, just look under the Bob and Brian podcast. Well, this afternoon, hopefully you have time because we're going to turn things over to Borna and Mandy. They're at Shaker's Cigar Bar to celebrate 40 years of world-class cuisine, handcrafted cocktails, boutique wines, live music, and of course, historic true ghost and crime stories. Plus, while they're hanging out there, you can get registered to win tickets to Black Veil Brides. I'm Lana. Thanks a lot for hanging out with me the last 4 days. Mindy will be back on Monday, and I will be back in my normal slot, 7 to midnight, weeknights. Have a great weekend.
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2: 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Have a great weekend. We're back here on Monday morning
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3: 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Never happens. 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
4: Well, welcome. Welcome to Shaker Cigar Bar on a Friday. We were hoping we could be outside on the street, the patio. But weather did not cooperate, so it is what it is. 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Premium cocktails, premium food, culinary deliciousness, if you will.
5: All of those things are true. And we've been talking about boutique wines, but I think they need to, we really need to emphasize the boo and boutique.
4: Boo and boutique, yes.
5: Boo. Boutique wines, because of you know, they've got the haunted tours, they've got the killers tour. That's not what they're calling it.
4: the cannibal tour, the true crime tour. Yeah,
5: true crime tour.
4: The cannibal tour. Yeah.
5: And then we're taking the mafia and mobsters tour this evening, and we've never taken that one. So just a whole slew of things offered here at Shaker's. But yeah, we're here for happy hour, the 40th anniversary. Get some food, get some bevies. It's a good time.
4: You know, it's always like stepping back in time in a good way. I mean, I always reference
5: 1894.
4: The 1894 sign above the back bar here at Shaker's. Man, that's how long it's been around. So it's got some stories to tell. And they want to be told and passed down through generations. So you can do that with the tours here.
5: Spooky stories.
4: I mean, Milwaukee's got a big history, right? We've been a city for a long time. So
5: we have been a city for a while.
4: There's stuff that happened here, and Shaker's can take you through it. So we'll check.

0: you know about all that stuff this afternoon. I think we're joined by the buddies there at Black Moods who are playing Shankall. I see
1: special guest.
0: I already see the music industry representative and professional Bob Hathaway here, so I know the band is coming.
1: Okay.
0: So Bob's here.
1: Otherwise, Bob's going to be real bad.
0: If you've been around the scene, Bob's here. The band is surely coming afterwards. So we're all good. So looking forward to Friday. Love to see you here. What are we giving away? What are you giving away, guys? Black Veil Brides tickets?
1: Black Veil Brides tickets. That sounds correct.
0: That's what I have in my sheet, so it's somewhere over there. 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
1: Well, we have the possibility of storm threats until 10 p.m. tonight, and it seems like the standard on and off rain, and if something else moves through, it should happen quickly, although that doesn't mean that it doesn't mess stuff up.

0: head on a swivel. 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
1: Next.
0: Well, people are talking about the Packers' new uniforms. They teased a new Rivalries uniform that will be unveiled week 5 against the Bears.
2: Okay.
0: They showed a short video on social media with the caption coming soon, featuring a player walking in a yellow hallway. So, very mysterious. Packers fans are already commenting, talking about how they're excited, making guesses about what the uniforms will look like. The Bears did another teaser as well to kind of, to anticipate their rivalry uniforms as well. So I guess everyone is doing that.
2: Got to sell more jerseys, right?
0: Right, exactly.
2: Right? More product to sell.
0: Okay, let's see. Rivalries is a league-wide Nike and NFL initiative that began in 2025 with the purpose of elevating the rivalry games. Okay, that makes sense. The game presented by American Family Insurance will happen Sunday, October 11th, and is scheduled to kick off at 3:25. So we'll be able to see the rivalry uniforms.
1: Next.
2: 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Our buddies in the Black Moods joining us at Shakers.
0: They're here. They're
2: at the bar
0: here.
2: Getting a cocktail, as they should.
0: I hope
2: should.
0: Someone's getting me a martini.
2: As they should live the rock and roll lifestyle.
0: They should.
2: 24/7. And these guys do. So absolutely. We'll talk to them about it. They're playing Shank Hall tonight if you're looking to go to a show tonight. Yeah, it's kind of like dicey weather tonight. Just check out a rock show in time.
0: It's inside.
2: With local Milwaukee favorites, Kitty Southpaw. Softpaw. I want to say Southpaw.
0: Is it
2: not.
0: Southpaw or
2: it's soft.
0: Softpaw?
2: KSP.
0: A
2: softpaw. Softpaw.
0: Okay.
2: Not
0: I
2: like
0: know it's KSP because we saw them at Summerfest.
2: Not a left-handed pitcher softpaw, but softpaw,
0: soft.
2: Not southpaw.
0: Not a hard paw, a softpaw.
2: Softpaw. Some
0: perfect.
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0: Well, we are here at Shaker's Cigar Bar. Love for you to join us, South 2nd Street in Milwaukee, and joined by our good friends in the Black Moods here.
1: Hello. Hello. Hey.
2: Hello.
1: Hello.
2: What's
0: up?
2: Yeah.
0: You guys, how you normally dress right perfectly for this kind of place, man. Yeah. The glasses and everything. You go, Josh, is that a smoking jacket on there?
3: It feels like it could be.
4: Fire?
5: I don't know. It's just raining out.
0: So. Yeah. We got Chico, Brendan, and Josh of the Black Moods Shank Hall tonight.
6: Yes,
0: back,
6: sir.
0: About a year later, almost to the day, I think, when
6: I
0: you guys played
6: has
0: last
6: it been
0: play?
6: A year.
0: Yeah.
6: Old, was it?
0: Yeah,
5: gosh, that's fast, man. Yeah.
0: Goes by fast. So, yeah. Thanks. What do you think of Shaker so far? You got some drinks, some food. What,
5: dude? It's awesome. Amazing.
6: This place Kayla told crazy. Us, kind of gave us a rundown of.
5: Yeah, we're checking out the brothel later.
0: Yeah,
5: later.
7: Okay, that sounds correct.
6: Is it still in service?
5: You guys are taking the ghost tour. I'm taking the brothel tour.
0: We also got the mafia tour we're doing at 6:30. You guys are welcome to join too. I mean, I don't know if you got time. So.
6: I mean, if we're done with sound check, I would really like to check that out.
0: Yeah,
5: the
0: that would
5: mafia
0: be cool.
5: tour. Now, is that of the whole street or is that just
0: whole,
5: here?
0: Whole streets, yeah.
5: Whoa.
0: Yeah. Brothel will just take you up. Brothel will actually take you.
7: Take
0: I think
7: upstairs.
0: Out of the streets and in the back and then upstairs. So
5: I bet that's what the sign said.
3: I heard you
5: in the back and upstairs.
3: I heard you were working the brothel tour, Josh.
5: I am. I run it.
0: Now we had our buddies in the band Magi in yesterday. Play the Kenosha County Fair.
3: Oh, yeah.
5: Yeah,
3: cool.
5: We just hung out with those
3: guys.
5: They
3: were great.
0: Yeah. They very high praise for you guys.
3: Oh, they're like, awesome.
0: Yeah, they're awesome. I thought, Mike, I'm surprised the Moods didn't hitch a ride with you. Didn't you guys have tire trouble? Did I see that on a...
5: We always have some kind of trouble.
6: But yeah,
5: when you travel 10,000 miles,
6: something's going to happen. Yeah.
5: You know, like we've been out since the end of June, right?
6: Yeah. So something's going to happen. But we're good now.
0: Yeah,
6: knock on wood.
7: What are you guys rolling around in now? Because the first time you came to the station,
5: the shagging
7: you had an
5: wagon,
7: old
5: baby.
7: Prison bus.
6: Right.
0: Yeah.
7: She was
6: retired.
7: She's retired. Okay, RIP.
5: Yep.
7: Do you have the same vehicle you were driving in last time?
3: Yes.
7: Is the shagging wagon what it was before?
5: Oh, yeah, the RV of love.
7: Yeah, the RV. The RV of love. Okay, nice. Because, you know, we like to do the cribs tours you guys are here because
5: that
7: you always
5: fun.
7: Roll up in the bus, which is very cool. So nice.
0: Well, we branded it. We did it with the guys at Magi last night. We've dubbed the series, a new series called Rolling Cribs, and Black Moods Prison Bus was the first one we ever did. Episode one.
3: Did you guys, go on their bus?
7: Of course we did.
0: Yeah. Oh, yeah.
7: They
6: it
7: needed
6: cool.
7: to like clean the toilet
0: a little bit.
7: Mostly good. Mostly good.
0: It was all good. So catch up stuff on the summer with you guys. What's new with the band? Shank Hall tonight, man.
5: Yeah, we're playing Shank Hall tonight. Yeah. We have the new single out, Time Bomb. Yeah. You guys are awesome.
0: We'll
5: about
0: get you
5: that.
0: In a second here. Yeah.
5: Appreciate it. And then Red Lights, we put that song out. Just singles out the rest of the year. The summer's been great. I don't think we've ran into any tornadoes, did we?
6: Not
5: really?
6: Yet. Did you look outside?
5: I mean,
3: we had a tornado warning in Indianapolis.
5: Oh yeah, we literally
3: the basement flooded.
5: Yeah, they're like take shelter, and we go in the basement, and the basement starts flooding.
3: All sides.
0: What do you do then?
5: You just get your snorkel out, I guess. Well, you chug your beer, then you get your snorkel out.
6: Which is exactly what we
5: did. Actually, we got our snorkels out and just poured our beer down the snorkel.
0: That's what you got to do. You got to roll,
7: genius.
0: Man.
5: It's fine. But it was, it's cool. It's been cool. And that, yeah. Indianapolis, something always, it's the weather in there is always kind of crazy, too.
6: Yeah, it's
5: you
6: 50-50.
5: Know?
0: Yeah. Yeah, I know you guys do like Midwest run usually about this time of year, summertime.
5: Yeah.
0: Good time to come
5: here. Because it's like 115.
0: Get out of
5: Phoenix.
0: Yeah.
7: Right.
5: You know?
7: Yeah.
5: So, and we head back. Actually, Shank Hall's our last show of the run this summer. And then. We play with Rick Springfield in Phoenix.
7: Stop
5: August
7: it.
5: 30th.
7: That's
0: awesome.
6: A week from Sunday.
5: Yeah. Wow. So that's kind of. Well, this will be the second time we've played with him, but he was in our documentary, 500 Days of Silence.
6: Yeah.
5: And so it's crazy because Rick is like 74.
6: Yeah, and he looks
5: when we played him last time, we did a VIP with him, a meet and greet. So that, like, the fans came through and took pictures with all of us at the same time. And he's like ripped.
0: Yeah.
5: So like we're catching ourselves like. Putting our shoulders
7: up in
5: all of a sudden, everything was a little bit tighter.
3: How you doing, bro?
0: I'm sure Rick still pulls nice looking ladies in his meeting greens at 74.
5: That guy crushes. It's insane.
7: Wow.
0: Only hopes. Maybe someday.
7: Right?
0: Someday. Yes, there. Let's do Time Bomb, the new song from the Black Moods here, and then more with the guys playing Shank Hall tonight, man. Check out a rock show here in town. It is 102.9 The Hog.

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1: Right here at Shaker's Cigar Bar, South 2nd Street in Milwaukee, joined by our buddies, the Black Moods, playing Shank Hall tonight. Chico, Brendan, and Josh. Fresh off devouring a pizza here at Shaker's.
2: Yeah, how was it, fellas?
1: Chico, how's the review of the pizza?
3: Oh, my goodness. That's the best breakfast I ever had.
1: Breakfast, yeah. Brendan, thoughts?
4: I actually didn't have any pizza.
1: Okay. So,
4: true story.
2: Are you lactose intolerant?
5: Deep.
4: No,
5: bro.
4: I'm not. I went out for breakfast.
2: Oh, you had breakfast at breakfast time.
5: We only eat once a day.
2: So. Okay.
4: No.
2: So that's it.
1: That's how you guys keep your figure.
4: It was like 2 hours ago, but you know.
2: Oh, okay.
3: This is not an accident.
5: I ordered those blue.
4: I did have the
5: claws.
4: Blue crab claw. I did have one of those.
1: Good.
4: It was great.
1: Yeah, that was
4: delicious.
5: Like 40 more plates of that.
2: Uh-huh.
5: It was great.
1: Yeah, you've got a very Key West inspired menu here, too.
5: I saw that. That's cool.
1: So, Shank Hall tonight. Mandy's, I think, your first Black Mood show tonight?
2: This is my first complete stop. I know.
5: As long as we've known each other?
2: I know. And I didn't want to say that because I didn't want that look.
1: I wanted that look, though.
2: I didn't want that. This will be my first.
1: So now

0: We're going to try extra hard tonight.
1: Right.
2: I'm going to phone it in.
1: Yeah. Yeah. It's my first complete from start to finish Black Mood show, so I'm very excited about it. And I don't know if you fellas know this, but are you familiar with the band who's opening for you tonight? KSP.
3: No.
4: Funny story.
1: Oh, you are. Josh is familiar.
2: I think he sings in it, right?
4: Billy.
2: You know, guys know Billy? I'm not familiar with the band, but we know one of the guys in the band.
1: Okay.
2: From
4: ages ago.
2: He was in a band called Oh My God.
1: Oh, that's fine.
0: Okay. Yeah.
2: And he
4: texted me out of the blue yesterday.
2: Yeah.
4: And he was like, yo, I'm opening for you.
2: I love that guy. Like, oh my gosh, I forgot that.
4: So it's going to be a blast.
2: So are
4: past,
2: you?
4: So yeah.
2: Have you seen them before?
1: Yes, we saw them at Summerfest.
2: Oh.
1: And that's the joy
0: randomly,
1: of Summerfest
0: yeah.
1: is
0: yeah.
1: we didn't know. We were just in one of the spots having a couple bevvies, and that was the band that was on stage. And we were like, who is this? KSP, Kitty Softpaw, you better ask somebody.
2: Yeah.
1: And, they put on a heck of a show.
2: He's great. He's
0: so, yeah, Billy's the front man. Yeah, he's eccentric, man. That was a way they caught our attention. Like this,
2: he
0: is,
2: was in the studio with us when we were kids, and like you know, we were recording a song called "The Black Moods," and like which is ironically like our shameless act of self-promotion because we have a song also called "The Black Moods." Kind of like Bad Company.
0: Yeah.
2: Has the
1: yes.
2: record Bad Company with the song Bad
0: yeah.
2: Company
0: yeah.
2: on it.
0: Yeah.
2: It's like, just push that out there. But
0: the trifectas we used to call it. I mean, yes. yeah.
2: That's
0: yeah.
2: it. And but he's a trip. And so I'm looking forward to that tonight. That'll be fun.
4: Yeah.
1: I'm looking forward to what he's going to wear because at Summerfest, there was like a reveal. There was an outfit reveal. I don't want to tell you Casey's wearing the same thing tonight, but it's worth it.
2: Oh, my gosh.
1: Yeah.
2: So he hasn't changed.
1: No, he's still great. So I'm excited for you guys to get. This is a good build tonight.
0: Yeah,
1: I mean, we just found out that KSP was opening for
2: That's
1: you guys.
2: Great! Oh
1: yeah,
2: my gosh,
1: it's gonna be
2: I didn't
1: good.
2: Know they were from. He's from here, so.
4: I know. I haven't seen him in years and years.
2: Love that
4: years.
2: Guy.
0: Yeah.
4: So
0: you
4: get,
0: the,
1: get ready.
0: You got this full show. Sorry for my,
2: yeah.
0: I think like I saw at Summerfest, man. It was it'll be good. So
1: yeah.
0: get there early tonight, Shank all.
2: Yeah. We still haven't done Summerfest.
4: No.
2: You guys got a line on that?
1: Tell Bob to get on that.
5: Yeah. How do we
2: yeah.
5: do that, Bob?
0: Yeah. Yeah.
1: He wants
2: this
1: Summerfest.
2: On Summerfest.
0: They want to play Summerfest, Bob Hathaway, sometimes. So, yeah. He's working on it.
1: I want to ask you guys, we're here at Shakers, which is famously haunted, and we were talking about going around, showing you guys some spooky stuff. Does anyone have any, like, fears about being haunted? Are you? Can
4: bring
1: you feel
4: it.
1: The ghosts?
2: Yeah,
1: like,
4: bring it
1: any
4: on.
1: Of that kind
2: I've
1: of
2: had
1: stuff?
2: Experiences
1: Have
2: before,
1: you? Like, what?
2: Yeah, oh.
4: yeah me too.
2: Well, we used to, like, because I'm from a small town, so there wasn't a lot to do, right? Like,
1: sure.
2: 600 people. So my buddies and I would like play with the Ouija board a lot.
1: Yes.
2: So
1: I have one in my
2: sister
1: office.
2: At the time, she was like, she could, because we were all like 15 or 16, so she was probably like, well, there's 5 years between us, whatever. I'm not good at math. Anyway, she was young, and we're sitting there in our kitchen, and my buddy had made a Ouija board. And we're sitting there, and it's going to town, and she's starting to get scared, and it spells out moon dance. And she's sitting by the fridge across from me. And we're like, you know, show us the sign that you're here. And this thing spells out moon dance. And we're like, what the hell does this mean?
1: Yeah.
2: Moon dance. And my sister, she's like, you guys suck. And she gets scared and she runs out of the room. And she gets up from the counter she was sitting on. Remember that movie Cher was in, Moon Dance? Cher was in this movie, Moon Dance.
1: Okay.
2: The VHS was leaned up against
1: no!
2: the refrigerator. And we're like, oh, my God.
1: Yeah.
2: So that's one of the stories we had. So.
0: Okay.
2: It's crazy.
0: Moving VHS tapes.
2: Yeah,
1: right?
2: Back in the day.
4: Yeah, and mine was in Jerome, Arizona. I don't know if you ever been there.
0: Been there, yes. Yeah, great. Haunted town, too.
4: Yeah.
0: Yeah, with like old
4: the
0: hotel
4: history
0: stuff.
4: There
0: yeah.
4: is like, man, that yeah. thing was on fire for years.
0: Doesn't Maynard from Tool live in Jerome or something?
4: Yeah,
0: somewhere?
4: In the area.
2: He's got a vineyard.
0: Yeah, I've been to that, too. It's cool, yeah.
4: But. The Grand Hotel used to be an asylum and a hospital, and there's so many stories, but my girlfriend at the time, we went back, took a nap, and woke up because there was Kleenex on this side. When we woke up, the Kleenex was on the other side, and I'm like, you messing with me? She's like, I swear to God, nothing. I'd never even touched that. And it was, you could tell that it was like, it was weird.
1: A ghost with a runny nose.
2: Yeah, yeah. It was awesome. Yeah. Were those happy tears or sad tears in those Kleenexes?
0: Ghosts get colds too.
1: Right?
0: Yeah.
1: So. Mm-hmm.
4: They like to mess with you.
0: All right. Yeah. Guys, we appreciate the time, man. Looking forward to the show tonight.
2: Shank Hall.
0: Thank you so much.
2: Tonight.
0: Black Moods. If you've never seen them, go tonight, man. If you got nothing
2: fun.
0: Going on, tickets at the door. Again, Kitty's local Kitty's Southpaw. Kitty Softpaw. You want to call it Kitty Southpaw. It's not a
1: Kitty Softpaw. It's a Softpaw. It's a Softpaw.
2: Kitty Softpaw. I have no idea.
0: Yeah. So opening for the Black Mood. So
2: maybe we can get one of those at the brothel upstairs, too.
1: It's on special.
0: Yeah. Well, I just saw Bob the owner walk in of Shaker, so we'll take you wherever you want to go. So, I'm sure.
2: Awesome.
0: All right. Very good. Black Moods tonight, Shane Call. We'll see you guys there. Thanks for stopping by.
2: Thanks for having us.
0: Thank you so much.
2: Appreciate you guys.
0: 102.9 The Hog.

0: spreads, money lines, over-unders, parlays, prop bets, teasers. It's Mission Improbable with Potawatomi Sportsbook on Milwaukee's 102.9 The Hog.
1: Oh, he's got his drink, a cigar, and a betting slip from Potawatomi. Well, the Drew Mish has got a Friday covered, man.
2: I mean, is there anything better?
1: It's such a good sight what you got, because I see your slip out there. It's like, nice, you got all three things.

0: covered here.
1: Of course.
0: Shakers, which is awesome. So we're getting there. We're getting there to football season. We got some college ball next week, I believe, for the first one. So this is like, that'll be week zero. So we're getting there where, you know, sports betting is going to become a lot of fun when football season hits.
1: Oh, most definitely. And I mean, we still got some preseason. I threw some preseason
2: in
1: my bet.
0: You do? Yeah.
2: I didn't.
0: How? I don't know. I couldn't bring myself to do it because how and why.
2: Yeah.
1: I mean, I'll give it a preview. I threw the under in the Packer game on my slip because
2: that seems fair.
1: The Broncos defense is really good no matter if it's their starters or their backups. Yeah.
2: Right, but also preseason.
0: So it's tonight, 8 o'clock, Packers in Denver. Who's playing for the Packers, if anybody?
1: I believe the starters are playing the first two series.
0: Okay, good. So worthwhile watching then?
1: Yeah. Well, the first couple
2: in the
1: series.
2: Beginning.
0: Series.
2: And then turn it
1: from
2: off.
1: From 8 to 8:40 maybe?
0: Yeah, sure.
1: Yeah.
0: Okay, so we'll get some action. So LaFleur giving his guys some time. I think that's fine.
2: Mm-hmm.
0: I'd rather have that than not these guys playing.
2: You got to get out there. I mean,
0: because guys are getting hurt in practice all the time.
2: You got to get out there and loosen those muscles.
1: For sure.
2: I mean, you
1: got to be able to take the hits.
2: Yeah.
1: And you can't have your first NFL hit be
2: during
1: week one.
2: Yeah.
0: Right.
1: Because that's going to be terrible.
0: Exactly.
1: I'm looking forward to Marshawn Lloyd hopefully getting a couple extra carries because he needs to show out. He's been on our team for 36 games, and he has played one and got hurt in it. So as the backup and possibly starter if Josh Jacobs gets suspended, hopefully gets a couple extra carries.
0: All right, so that's football tonight. Of course, we got baseball going on, the Brewers and Braves, as we speak, playing kind of a weird series. They got a day game tomorrow, and then they go to Williamsport, PA, for the Little League World Series on Sunday.
1: Yeah, I'm not a fan of the Brewers losing a home game.
0: Losing a home game, right, because they've been so good at home. They're good everywhere, but really good at home, yeah.
1: We're really good at home. Our home crowd loves it. I'm not a fan of that, but we do play the Mets come Monday, so at least the commute time's a little shorter Sunday night into Monday.
2: There you go. Way to turn it around.
1: Bright sides, right?
2: Yeah.
0: There we have that. All right, very good. 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
2: Nice.
0: Mandy, what do you like this week?
2: All right. Well, as much as I really wanted to bet NFL preseason, I didn't. And I was going towards the WNBA, but I couldn't take any player bets. So here we are at baseball once again. I took the White Sox money line over the Mets, the Dodgers money line over the Pirates, and then I took the Diamondbacks as the first team to score tonight at home against the Reds.
0: Jumish.
1: I went both Chicago teams on the money line, so the Cubs and the White Sox on the money line. And then, as I said, I have the under 40.5 points for the Packers-Broncos game.
0: I like the over in the Blue Jays at the Yankees of 7 runs tonight. Red Sox to win straight up, money line against the Giants. And English Premier League is back this weekend.
2: All right.
0: It's starting.
2: Oh, yeah. Let's get
0: full soccer season. It's short off season with the World Cup, but here we go. The long slog to the title in May. I'll take a boring draw with Nottingham Forest and Leeds United because I need something else other than baseball with something else out there. So there you go. What bet do you want to line with? Text in the Better Business Bureau text line at 414-799-1029 and let you know who you want to line with. If it hits, you win the rewards play. Regardless, qualified for the Geist Lift Master Garage Door Opener.
1: And closer.
0: Yeah, thank you.
2: Why didn't you say?
1: I was looking at you.
2: Gusto.
1: Well, I thought you were going to say it.
2: Oh, I thought Borna was pausing for dramatic effect,
1: no,
2: and then you were going to come in with and closer. Okay, do it again. Do it again.
0: Geist Lift Master Garage Door Opener.
2: And closer.
0: Okay, very good. Jumish on sports on Monday, right?
1: I'll be there Monday.
0: All right.
2: Okay.
0: All right, there we are. All from a Shaker Cigar Bar here tonight or this afternoon. It is Milwaukee's 102.9 The Hog.
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11: 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I'm Lana, that's 1029, Road Dog Traffic.
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1: So I saw something fun today that I've never seen before, and I'm wondering if you've seen this. It reminded me of growing up and creating your own games, creating your own fun. I was driving down the Menominee Parkway, and I saw some kids in trash bags, like trash bag outfits,
2: In
1: they were
2: in the rain.
1: In the rain, sliding

0: down the hills.
1: Yes, I love it. I love kids playing outside.
0: Yeah.
1: No matter what.
0: Thought, what an ingenious idea.
1: Right.
0: You know, because I remember making my own slip and slide, getting some garbage bags and opening them up and, you know, getting like a sprinkler system to get in there and, you know, making our own fun. And it changed as we got older. It turned into a kind of a kickball slip and slide situation after beverages. I'm not saying I recommend that if something happens to your ankles or whatever doing that. But I love that. I've never seen kids do that before, especially kids in the year 2026. And I loved that they were outside in garbage bags sliding down the hill in the rain.
1: And I remember growing up, especially watching football and players playing in the cold, in the rain, in the snow.
0: Yeah.
1: You loved to go outside and play in the rain because it was tough. Man, you were tough. Now everyone's got indoor stadiums and stuff. You see less of that, too. It's all perfect.

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0: 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It usually starts with a simple search. 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She's looking for a local coffee shop. 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
6: 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We have a ramp closure from 94 eastbound to 175 northbound due to an accident. 94 eastbound currently backed up to about 84th Street. 94 northbound, we have an accident right in the Mitchell Interchange, blocking the left lane. Traffic there backed up to Ross. And 894 southbound, you're slowing down from National to the Hale. 43 southbound, still crawling between Capitol Drive and the High Rise Bridge. And 41 southbound at Watertown Plank Road, the left lane is blocked due to an accident. Use extra caution. I'm Lana, that's 1029 Rodog Traffic.
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1: 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Playing for a pair of tickets to see Bill Murray, the band, B-I-L-M-U-R-I, not Bill Murray, the comedian, at Landmark Credit Union. I'm sorry at this point, if that's the case, guys.
2: Shoot.
1: On the 19th. No offense to Bill Murray, the band. Rise Against at the Eagles Ballroom in October. A Bob and Brian football magnet, thanks to Terrence Hartlett, Janine Walentowski of Modern Women of America, and a $25 5 o'clock steakhouse gift card from Shaker's Cigar Bar. Mandy, who are our contestants?
2: Well, I don't know, but we have a lovely, I'm assuming, couple. Sorry if that's not correct. What are your names?
3: Michelle.
4: And Nick.
2: Michelle and Nick.
1: Okay.
2: Now, you're here hanging out at Shaker's. Have you been here before?
4: Yes.
3: Yes.
2: It's the radio, Michelle. You have to see words.
1: Right,
2: you nod your head.
3: I'm a quiet person.
2: What's your favorite part about Shaker's? You come here for the food, for the tours, for the cigars, for the bevies?
4: The ghost. Bevies and cigars. Well, yeah, for the ghosts.
3: I want the ghosts.
1: Yeah, the ghosts.
2: Okay.
1: Very good.
2: Yeah. Have you been on some of the ghost tours here?
3: No. I've walked through, but I haven't found one yet. But not on the tour.
2: Oh, you haven't found a ghost on that. Okay. Yeah. But you need to do that. That's a very fun thing here. Now, I heard you wanted to address an apparel choice with Borna here today.
4: Yes, I see Borna's not wearing cargo shorts.
1: No, I'm not.
4: Disappointed.
1: I understand. It was the plan. I pulled them out today, but I'm like, oh, it's a little rainy and cooler today. And I'm going to the Black Mood Show, so let me wear a pair of jeans. But you're right. It would be a cargo shorts day. And there are new Hog-branded cargo shorts in our Hog merch store at 1029thehog.com. My own personal request. Good stuff there. So we look into that. We get matching cargo shorts.
4: The Carhartt ones, right?
1: Carhartt ones, yep. Yes.
2: Oh, you've already looked into it. Have you already got your pair on hold, sir?
4: No, not yet.
1: Right.
2: I can't believe you're not wearing them. I can't believe you haven't purchased 7 pairs, one for every day of the week.
1: Yeah, I don't have them yet, but I will.
2: All right. Well, let's get to 5 at 5. You know how to play.
4: Yes.
2: Okay, great. We are here at Shaker's, which is famously haunted. And Michelle, you've taken note of that.
3: Yes.
2: So name 5 things, and you can work together, that are typically considered to be haunted. 5 things that are associated or considered to be haunted. And your time starts now.
4: Cemetery.
3: Houses, old houses.
4: An old boat.
3: Boat. Restaurant.
4: A hotel.
3: Okay. Hotel.
2: Okay.
1: Definitely hotels.
2: Yeah, absolutely. I was looking for ghosts, flickering lights, orbs. Anyway, you guys got it. Nice job.
1: Congratulations.
4: Thank you.
1: You're a winner. 5 at 5 will return Monday with a new set of prizes on 102.9 The Hog.

0: Milwaukee's 1029 The Hog.
1: Well, is this another sign that summer's over?
2: Yes.
1: Okay.
2: Starting September 19th, so you still have a little bit of time, but that is when Fright Fest returns to Six Flags. It'll run on select nights through November 1st. It's one of my favorite events that they do at Six Flags. You've got the haunted houses that they set up. You've got the mazes. You've got scare zones. There is family fun. So if you've got like little kids and you want to bring them during the day, that's daytime stuff. But it's for the adults. And after 6 o'clock, that's when you can ride the coasters in total darkness. And they just make it really fun, you know? So I'm excited that this is coming back. I'm also excited that my friend said she has season tickets this year. And part of that includes guest passes to Fright Fest. So guess who's hopping on that train, Bourne?
1: I enjoy the, after it gets dark, the ghouls that roam the grounds.
2: Yes.
1: Which you can see coming if people still get scared at that. But they do a great job. Their actors do a great job with that. And I almost like to go to Fright Fest late in the day, get there at 5 o'clock p.m.
2: That's 5, the time to go.
1: 5 to 10.
2: 100%.
1: Something like that. So it's good. And if you get you're lucky enough to get a little drizzly, rainy day that keeps people away. Mm-hmm. Boy, I was on those rides. Last time I went on those rides all day, whenever you want to. So.
2: And it's kind of a perfect spooky setting because it's already dark and spooky and a little bit rainy, but not too rainy for the rides not to be running.
1: Right, exactly.
2: And that was the last time I went to Fright Fest, too. It was kind of a drizzly day, just bam, bam, bam on the rides. And then we also took our picture with some dude on stilts. He's like the master of ceremonies there. They do the little parade, you know, when Fright Fest opens. So, man, it's the season. Summer's over. Fright Fest right around the corner.
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4: 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Have a great weekend. We're back here on Monday morning
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0: 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She's looking for a local coffee shop. What does she do? 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She doesn't click the first name she sees. 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

0: luck due to an accident right in the Mitchell. Traffic there is backed up all the way to Drexel. 43 southbound, still lots of brake tapping from Capitol Drive into the Marquette. 94 eastbound, you're slowing down right around 76th Street. They're still working on that accident. 41 southbound at Watertown Plank Road. That is blocking the left lane, delays in the area. I'm Lana, that's 1029 Roadhog Traffic.
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1: Let the bodies hit the floor. Let the bodies hit the floor. 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
1: It is 1029 The Hog with Borna and Mandy here at Shaker's Cigar Bar, South 2nd Street in Milwaukee. Always having a blast here at Shaker's, and let's welcome the proprietor, Bob. Thanks for having us back, Bob. Appreciate it.
2: Happy to be here on such a beautiful day in Milwaukee.
1: Yes.
3: I mean, the sun is out now, as it would.
1: Mm-hmm. Yeah. Right, as we approach the twilight of our program here today,
3: right.
1: The sun comes out, because we wanted to be on the patio, but...
3: We're
1: having a great time. My buddies in the Black Moods who are playing Shane Call had a great time.
3: Mm-hmm,
1: I keep getting texts how much they loved it here, so thank you, Bob.
2: Great to hear. Our pleasure.
1: Great time.
2: Of course, thank you for the opportunity.
1: Josh wants me to bring him a cigar, so he forgot to grab one here, so I'll get one. I don't know if he's going to smoke on stage or afterwards.
3: We'll find out.
1: I don't care.
3: Yeah.
1: Those guys, they like to party. They enjoyed the private tour of the upstairs, too, of the hotel and the brothel.
2: Mostly the brothel, I understand.
3: Mostly the brothel.
1: Absolutely. So they had a great time. So 40 years of Shaker's. Congratulations.
2: Thank you. That's tremendous. Thank you. Seems like just the other day.
1: I bet.
3: Does it?
1: Or does it feel like 40 years ago?
2: No, time goes so fast here. You just absorb, you're sucked in this vortex at Shaker's, and every day goes quickly, mm-hmm. and then every month, and on and on and on. So I really attribute all this to my staff. So clearly the staff has changed over 40 years, but we keep picking the right people and just getting the right personalities that come through here, and they really have made this an enjoyable place to work, and certainly we hope an enjoyable place for everyone to come to visit as well.
3: Did you think that this was going to be the iteration of Shaker's 40 years later when you first opened the doors?
2: Yeah, no way at all. First of all, we had no idea that there was any of the ghosty, haunty history taking place here. Mm-hmm. No one talked about that. So literally within the first day of working on this, before we opened up, things were happening. I've got a backstory and experiences in the paranormal, and we put the parts together. And then we went and researched this, and we got some great resources here in Wisconsin, certainly in Milwaukee. The Historical Society, the Public Library was great, and then in Madison as well. So putting all that together, here we are. And we've just got this marvelous textural element that goes along with the hauntings. And yet, we've got this real cool little vibe going on with the food as well.
3: Yes.
2: And you would not necessarily think those things work together. And then, as the only licensed cigar bar in the city of Milwaukee, that's a completely different demographic, mm-hmm. and somehow they all fit together.
1: Yeah. It does. It all fits together. You're talking about your staff, who you certainly have to embrace the vibe and the culture and the history of this place to really

0: Work here, provide the service, and I think, you know, and your clientele does too. I mean, you come in here and go, yeah, it's like going back in time, but you got so much modern stuff going on as well.
1: You know, what I dig about the fact that you two are here, it's not just that you cats are here, but you both look so incredibly relaxed this time that you're here.
2: Yeah. Mm-hmm.
1: And it's like you're home. So,
0: yes,
1: again,
0: absolutely.
1: Welcome home.
2: Thank you for inviting us back.
0: And we're going to get mobbed up, the mob tour, after the show here today, which we're very excited about it.
1: We are indeed, and, you know, a la Donnie Brasco kind of thing, and, you know, the fall of the Mighty Ballesteri clan here, and how things have changed so much in Milwaukee, and yet have they.
2: Oh, boy.
1: So I think you're really going to enjoy that because we predicate ourselves on being really good historians and docents for all the historic tours that we do. Mm-hmm. We research everything incredibly, and you're going to get that and, well, a little bit of entertainment that goes along with this as well. The subject matter by itself is just this is intriguing to me. It's one of the hottest things going, television, and people love the entire concept of gangsters, mobsters, and certainly the mafia.
0: Sure.
2: I agree. I find it very fascinating. I'm wondering a little behind the scenes, how does it kind of all work together from taking the facts and then twisting it into this story that is interesting and entertaining for people, and then it's a tour?
1: Okay, so just like we do the Dahmer tour, and Dahmer obviously walked up and down, this is his hunt area, and we had all the backstory from the DA's office and the police. But that's a different story. But the same thing with the mafia component. So many, many years ago, the bureau came to me and said, there's somebody that we want you to hire to be a manager here.
2: Oh.
1: He's very important to the case. So he was the number two man at the Hotel Motel Restaurant Association. And they caught him on something else, I think being a bag man for Frank Ballesteri. So they kept him working here. And every day that he was here, an agent was here to maintain his survival. And from him, we got a whole different series of backstories that went along with things on the inside. So we have not just the investigators talking to us. We have not just the DA. This is all, of course, before the internet. And we've got a guy that was actually involved deeply with this. So we were able to take all these parts and put them together and create this storyboard.
2: That's so crazy.
1: So,
2: I find that whole thing so fascinating. Because not only do you have that, this will be the first time we've taken this, but we've taken the Dahmer tour, and that was fascinating. And then after the Dahmer tour, you had the former FBI agent man, whatever his title was, who actually took his mugshot, Dahmer's mugshot, was here at Shakers, and I was like chatting with him last time. And I think that that's crazy because it's like a direct history moment that comes alive when you take the tour. And then also, by the way, dude just hangs out here. It was nuts.
1: We've got a really neat little thing going on here.
2: Yeah.
1: And, you know, if we just had one of those components, that'd be the coolest thing in the world, right? So we're built over a cemetery, right? And that is some of the paranormal activity. And then the Capones had this. This was a Capone speakeasy and brothels.
2: Yep.
1: And, you know, finding the bones as well, that was something that you don't find every day.
2: Yep.
1: So it sounds hyperbolic, but we've got all these actual things that took place here and just kind of dovetail together. So this is a really unique property in so many ways.
2: And you do have the ghost tour, and then we have yet to take the Whoring 20s tour. That is one that is on our to-do list. Can we talk about that a little bit?
1: Again, the lovely historic tour. So you are old enough, you might not be, to remember Gunsmoke. I know you're the same age. So do you remember Gunsmoke? And Miss Kitty was the primary madam in Gunsmoke, right? So I think the longest running television series at one point, 17 years, whatever. So Miss Kitty is based off of Kitty Williams in Milwaukee, so she was the Milwaukee madam, and she had these luxe brothels where you'd have Italian marble, and you'd have these little Viennese quartets playing as you'd walk in. And so, oddly enough, everything in that day, from 1885 until 1910, was based right around City Hall. Just a coincidence. I'm sure you'd fall at the back door, you're in a brothel, right? So you'd go from these really luxe brothels that Kitty had all the way down like four blocks, where now you've got the horse stalls where people, frankly, are having sex with horses or animals or whatever. So,
2: oh, my God.
1: And then they had one that only had midgets, so, you know, literally, and I mean, whatever. So Milwaukee.
0: What a time.
1: Milwaukee, Milwaukee was known as the best entertainment city in the country. People came here from St. Louis, New York, San Francisco to participate in the depravity that we had in Milwaukee. So we had a mayor named David Rose, and David Rose had this affectation, this I guarantee kind of thing. He wasn't from the South, but he would do this all the time. And clearly he was getting some kind of a kickback. Well, it's politics anyway, they all do. But he's getting his pushback to go along with the brothels, so he had great protection for

0: number of years until 1910 when the socialists came to power, and the first thing they did was they shut down the brothels. So the brothels don't go out of business. They just stopped being around City Hall, and they came down here.
1: Yeah.
0: We're closer to the port anyway, so more access to more seamen, and that's how that works.
1: I learn something every time we speak,
2: Every single time I come here, that's great.
1: If you're interested in any one of these tours, where can people go to find out more?
0: Hangmantours.com. 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
1: I highly recommend it. Your tour guys do a great job.
2: So good.
1: And you learn a lot, and things you don't even realize happened in this town that happened in this town. That's got quite the story.
2: And the food and bevies are great, and cigars. I mean, come on. It's just a good time all around.
1: We're about time to get there. About that time of the day to indulge a little bit.
2: Waiting Bob, thank you
1: for having us. We appreciate it. Love coming here.
0: Honored as always. Thanks, and I'll see you guys back in the studio. I think next week I'll be in. If I see you, I'll wave at you.
2: Perfect.
1: We'll see you then. 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

0: We are here at Shaker's Cigar Bar. 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
1: Hello.
0: You guys, how you normally dress right perfectly for this kind of place, man. Yeah. The glasses and everything. You go, Josh, is that a smoking jacket on there?
2: It feels like it could be on fire.
3: I don't know. It's just raining out. So.
0: Yeah. We got Chico, Brendan, and Josh of the Black Moods, Shank Hall tonight.
4: Yes,
0: About a year later, almost to the day, I think, when you guys played last
1: week.
3: Gosh, that's fast, man. Yeah.
0: Goes by fast. So, yeah. Thanks. What do you think of Shaker so far? You got some drinks, some food. What?
3: Dude, it's awesome. Amazing.
4: Kayla told us, kind of gave us a rundown of...
3: We're checking out the brothel later.
0: Yeah.
5: Later. Okay, gonna, that sounds correct.
4: Is,
5: yeah.
4: it, is it still in service?
3: You guys, you guys are taking the ghost tour. I'm taking the brothel tour.
0: We also got the mafia tour we're doing at 6:30 today. You guys are welcome to join, too. I mean, I don't know if you got time. So
4: I mean, if we're done with sound check, I would really like to check that out.
3: Yeah, that would be cool. The mafia tour. Now, is that the whole street, or is that just here?
0: Whole streets, yeah.
3: Whoa.
0: Yeah. Brothel just take you up. Brothel actually take you, out of the streets, and in the back, and then upstairs. So
3: I bet that's what the sign said. I heard you in the back and upstairs.
2: I heard you were working the brothel tour, Josh.
3: I am. I run it.
0: Now, we had our buddies in the band Magi in yesterday. Played the Kenosha County Fair.
2: Oh, yeah. Cool.
3: We just hung out with those
2: guys. They were great.
0: Yeah. They very high praise for you guys.
2: Too. Oh, they're like, awesome.
0: Yeah, they're awesome. I thought, Mike, I'm surprised the Moods didn't hitch a ride with you. Didn't you guys have tire trouble? Did I see that on a...
3: We always have some kind of trouble.
4: But yeah, that was a couple weeks ago.
3: When you travel 10,000 miles,
4: something's
3: going to happen.
4: Yeah.
3: You know, like, we've been out since the end of June, right?
4: Yeah. So something's going to happen. But we're good now.
0: Yeah,
4: knock on wood.
5: What are you guys rolling around in now? Because the first time you came to the station,
3: the
5: you had an
3: wagon,
5: old
3: baby.
5: Prison bus.
4: Right.
0: Yeah.
5: She was retired. She's retired. Okay, RIP.
3: Yep.
5: Do you have the same vehicle you were driving in last time?
2: Is the
5: Shaggin' Wagon what it was before?
3: Oh, yeah, the RV of love.
5: Yeah, the RV. Yes. The RV of love. Okay, nice. Because, you know, we like to do the cribs tours you guys are here, because
3: that
5: you always roll up in the bus, which is very cool. So nice.
0: Well, we ran it. We did it with the guys at Magi last night. We've dubbed the series, a new series called Rolling Cribs, and Black Moods Prison Bus was the first one we ever did.
5: Oh my gosh, you guys are
0: episode one.
2: Did you guys go on their bus?
5: Of course we did.
0: Yeah. Oh yeah.
5: They needed to clean the toilet a little bit, but mostly good. Mostly good.
0: It was all good. So catch up stuff on the summer with you guys. What's new with the band? Shank Hall tonight, man.
3: Yeah, we're playing Shank Hall tonight. Yeah. We have the new single out, Time Bomb. You guys are awesome about that.
0: We'll get you in a second here. Yeah.
3: Appreciate it. And then Red Lights, we put that song out. Just singles out the rest of the year. The summer's been great. I don't think we've ran into any tornadoes, did we?
4: Not yet. Did you look outside?
3: I mean,
2: we had a tornado warning in Indianapolis.
3: Oh, yeah. We literally
2: the basement were flooded.
3: Yeah. They're like, take shelter, and we go in the basement, and the basement starts flooding.
2: It's just all sides.
0: What do you do then?
3: You just get your snorkel out, I guess. Well, you chug your beer, then you get your snorkel out.
4: Which is exactly what we do.
3: Actually, we got our snorkels out and just poured our beer down the snorkel.
0: There you go, man. That's what you got to do. You got to roll, man.
3: It's fine. But it's cool. It's been cool. And Indianapolis, the weather in there is always kind of crazy, too.
4: Yeah, it's
0: 50-50. Yeah. Yeah, I know you guys do like Midwest run usually about this time of year, summertime.
3: It's a good time to come here. Yeah, because it's like 115.
0: Get out of Phoenix. Yeah.
5: Right.
3: You know, so, and we head back. Actually, Shank Hall's our last show of the run this summer. And then we play with Rick Springfield in Phoenix August 30th.
5: That's awesome.
4: A week from Sunday.
3: Yeah. Wow. So that's kind of this will be the second time we've played with him. But he was in our documentary, 500 Days of Silence.
4: Yeah.
3: And so it's crazy because Rick is like 74.
4: Yeah, and he looks
3: When we played with him last time, we did a VIP with him, a meet and greet. So they, like, the fans came through and took pictures with all of us at the same time. And he's like ripped.
0: Yeah.
3: So like we're catching ourselves like... putting our shoulders
5: up.
3: All of a sudden, everything was a little bit tighter.
2: How you doing, bro?
0: I'm sure Rick still pulls nice looking ladies in meeting greets at 74.
3: That guy crushes. It's insane.
5: Wow.
0: Only hopes. Maybe someday.
5: Right?
0: Someday. Yes, there. Let's do Time Bomb, the new song from the Black Moods here, and then more with the guys playing Shank Hall tonight, man. Check out a rock show here in town. It is 102.9 The Hog.

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1: Hi, this is Dan Buttrey, combat veteran of the Iraq War. At the end of the Revolutionary War, George Washington established the Badge of Military Merit, recognizing incredible acts of valor during combat. The original heart-shaped ribbon, made out of purple silk, was first issued by Washington directly to three Revolutionary War veterans. On the 200th anniversary of Washington's birth, Wisconsin native Douglas MacArthur helped establish the Purple Heart Medal for military personnel wounded in combat. Today, approximately 1.9 million veterans have received this Medal of Valor, with August dedicated as Purple Heart Month, honoring all of our nation's heroes killed or wounded in combat.
0: Ewald Automotive and 1029 The Hog remain committed to serving southeastern Wisconsin's veterans and the families of veterans with the utmost dignity and excellence. 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
4: 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Chico, Brendan, and Josh, fresh off devouring a pizza here at Shaker's.
5: Yeah, how was it?
4: Chico, how's the review of the pizza?
6: Oh, my goodness. That's the best breakfast I ever had.
4: Breakfast, yeah. Brendan, thoughts?
7: I actually didn't have any pizza.
4: Okay. So,
7: true story.
5: Are you lactose intolerant?
6: Deep.
7: No, I'm not. I went out for breakfast.
5: Oh, you had breakfast at breakfast time.
8: We only eat once a day.
5: So. Okay. No. So that's it.
4: That's how you guys keep your figure.
7: It was like 2 hours ago, but you know.
5: Oh, okay.
6: This is not an accident.
9: I ordered those blue.
7: I did have the
9: claws.
7: Blue crab claw. I did have one of those.
4: Good.
7: It was great.
4: Yeah,
7: that was delicious.
9: Like 40 more plates of that.
5: Uh-huh.
9: That was great.
4: Yeah, he's got a very Key West inspired menu here, too.
9: I saw that. That's cool.
4: So, Shank Hall tonight. Mandy's, I think, your first Black Mood show tonight?
5: This is my first complete stop. I know.
8: As long as we've known each other?
5: I know, I didn't want to say that because I didn't want that look.
4: I wanted that look, though.
5: I didn't want that, but this will be my first.
4: So now they're going to try extra hard tonight.
5: Right.
8: I'm going to phone it in.
4: Yeah.
5: It's my first complete from start to finish Black Mood show, so I'm very excited about it. And I don't know if you fellas know this, but are you familiar with the band who's opening for you tonight, KSP?
7: No.
6: Funny story.
5: Oh, you are. Josh is familiar.
9: I think he sings in it, right?
6: Billy.
9: You know, you guys know Billy? I'm not familiar with the band, but we know one of the guys in the band.
5: Okay.
9: From
6: ages ago.
9: He was in a band called Oh My God.
5: Oh, that's fun.
4: Okay. Yeah.
9: And, he's
6: Yeah,
9: he's,
6: he texted me out of the blue yesterday.
9: Yeah.
6: And he was like, yo, I'm opening for you.
9: I love that guy. I'm like, oh my gosh, I forgot that.
6: So it's going to be a blast.
9: So are
6: past,
9: you?
6: So yeah.
9: Have you seen them before?
5: Yes, we saw them at Summerfest.
9: Oh.
5: And that's the joy
4: Randomly,
5: of Summerfest
4: yeah.
5: is
4: yeah.
5: we didn't know. We were just in one of the spots having a couple bevvies, and that was the band that was on stage. And we were like, who is this? KSP, Kitty Softpaw, you better ask somebody.
9: Yeah.
5: And they put on a heck of a show.
9: He's great. He's
4: Yeah, Billy's a front man. Yeah, he's eccentric, man. That was a way they caught our attention. Like this
9: he
4: is
9: was in
5: he
9: the
5: did.
9: Studio with us when we were kids, and like, you know, we were recording a song called The Black Moods, and like, which is ironically like our shameless act of self-promotion because we have a song also called The Black Moods. Kind of like Bad Company.
4: Yeah.
9: Has the
5: yes.
9: record Bad Company with the song Bad Company on it.
4: Yeah.
9: It's like, just push that out there. But
5: self-promotion.
4: Trifecta, as we used to call it. I mean, yeah.
9: That's it. And but he's a trip. And so I'm looking forward to that tonight. That'll be fun.
6: Yeah.
5: I'm looking forward to what he's going to wear because at Summerfest, there was like a reveal. There was an outfit reveal. I don't want to tell you in case he's wearing the same thing tonight, but it's worth it.
9: Oh, my gosh.
5: Yeah.
9: So he hasn't changed.
5: No, he's still great. So I'm excited for you guys to get. This is a good build tonight.
4: Yeah,
5: I mean, we just found out that KSP was opening for
9: That's
5: you guys.
9: That's great. Oh,
5: yeah,
9: my gosh.
5: It's gonna be
9: I didn't
5: good.
9: Know they were from. He's from here, so.
6: I know. I haven't seen him in years and years.
9: Love that guy.
4: Yeah.
9: You
4: know?
6: So
4: you'll
6: it's
4: get
6: gonna
4: the,
6: be a
5: get ready.
4: You'll get the full show. Sorry for my.
9: Yeah.
4: I think like I saw at Summerfest, man. Yeah. It'll be good. So get there early tonight, Shank Hall.
9: Yeah. We need to. We still haven't done Summerfest.
6: No.
9: You guys got a line on that?
5: Yeah.
7: How do we do that?
8: Yeah, Bob.
4: Yeah.
5: Get
8: this on Summerfest.
4: They want to play Summerfest, Bob Hathaway, sometimes. So, yeah. He's working on it.
5: I want to ask you guys, we're here at Shaker's, which is famously haunted, and we were talking about going around showing you guys some spooky stuff. Does anyone have any, like, fears about being haunted? Are you? Can
6: bring
5: you feel
6: it.
5: The ghosts?
9: Yeah,
5: like,
6: bring it
5: any
6: on.
5: Of that kind
9: I've
5: of
9: had
5: stuff?
9: Experiences
5: How do you,
9: before,
5: like, what?
9: Yeah, oh.
6: Yeah, me too.
9: Well, we used to, like, because I'm from a small town, so there wasn't a lot to do, right? Like,
5: sure.
9: 600 people. So my buddies and I would, like, play with the Ouija board a lot.
5: Yes.
9: So
5: I have one in my
9: sister,
5: office.

0: at the time, she was like, she could, because we were all like 15 or 16, so she was probably like, well, there's 5 years between us, whatever. I'm not good at math. Anyway, she was young, and we're sitting there in our kitchen, and my buddy had made this, his made a Ouija board. And we're sitting there, and it's going to town, and she's starting to get scared, and it spells out moon dance. And she's sitting by the fridge across from me, and we're like, you know, show us the sign that you're here. And this thing spells out moon dance, and we're like, what the hell does this mean,
1: yeah.
0: moon dance? And my sister, she's like, you guys suck. And she gets scared, and she runs out of the room, and she gets up from the counter she was sitting on. That, remember that movie Cher was in, Moon Dance? Cher was in this movie, Moon Dance.
1: Okay.
0: The VHS was leaned up against
1: no!
0: the refrigerator. And we're like, oh, my God. So that's one of the stories we had. So.
2: Okay. It's moving VHS tapes.
0: Yeah,
1: right?
0: Back in the day.
3: Yeah, and mine was in Jerome, Arizona. I don't know if you ever been there.
2: Been there, yes. Yeah, there's, great. Haunted town, too.
3: Yeah.
2: Yeah, with like
3: oh,
2: old
3: the
2: hotel
3: history
2: stuff,
3: there
2: yeah.
3: is like, man, that yeah. thing was on fire for years.
2: Doesn't Maynard from Tool live in Jerome or something?
3: Yeah, in there.
0: He's got a vineyard.
2: Yeah, I've been to that, too. It's cool, yeah.
3: But the Grand Hotel used to be an asylum and a hospital. And there's so many stories. But my girlfriend at the time, we went back, took a nap, and woke up because there was Kleenex on this side. When we woke up, the Kleenex was on the other side. And I'm like, you messing with me? She's like, I swear to God, nothing. I'd never even touched that. And it was, you could tell that it was like, it was weird.
1: A ghost with a runny nose.
0: Yes. That was awesome. Yeah. Were those happy tears or sad tears in those Kleenexes?
2: Ghosts get colds too.
1: Right? Yeah. So.
3: They like to mess with you.
2: All right. Sure. Guys, we appreciate the time, man. Looking forward to the show tonight.
0: Shane Call.
2: Thank you so much. Black Moods. If you've never seen them, go tonight, man. If you got nothing going on, tickets at the door. Again, kitties, local kitties. Kitty Southpaw. Kitty Softpaw. He wanted to call it Kitty Southpaw. It's not a
1: kitty. It's a softpaw. It's a softpaw.
0: Kitty Softpaw.
2: Softpaw.
0: No idea.
2: Yeah.
3: Kitty
2: so,
3: Softpaw.
2: Opening for the Black Moods.
0: Maybe we can get one of those at the brothel upstairs.
1: It's on special.
2: Yeah. Well, I just saw Bob the owner walk in of Shaker, yep. So we'll take you wherever you want to go. So, I'm sure.
0: That's awesome.
2: All right. Very good. Black Moods tonight, Shane Call. We'll see you guys there. Thanks for stopping by.
0: Thanks for having us.
2: Thank you so much.
0: Appreciate you guys.
2: 1029 The Hog.
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1: Well, thanks to Bob and the entire staff here at Shaker's Cigar Bar. Always treat us perfectly, and they'll show you the same hospitality to you here as well. Whether
2: exactly.
1: you want cigar, drinks, a tour, food, or all of the above, they have it all here at Shaker's. We're about to go on the Mafia tour as soon as we shut these microphones off, man.
2: We are, and I'm very excited. We haven't been on that one. We've been on the Spooky Ghost Tour. We've been on the Jeffrey Dahmer Tour. There's a Whoring 20s that's next, but tonight it's all about the mobsters and mafias, so looking forward to that. And Shaker's is celebrating their 40th anniversary. Mm-hmm. That's something. I mean, to be in business 40 years is kind of an incredible feat. So come join the celebration here. They've got three layers of patio decks, which we just saw for the first time today. I didn't realize the rooftop, they had so many. So it's just a great spot. We're happy to be here, and I know you'll have a fun time when you come here.
1: And our special thanks to our buddies in the Black Moods for stopping by. They had a great time here at Shaker's. They're playing Shank Hall tonight.
3: So KSP.
1: Check out a rock show you can with the Black Moods. I'm bringing Josh the Cigar, the lead singer right here.
2: He's going to appreciate
1: Shaker.
2: That.
1: So, I'm actually going out on a Friday night, Mandy.
2: I can't believe it.
1: First time I put, like, pants on and, like, dig out a nicer shirt and have a little bracelet on and still splash a cologne.
2: Accessories are back.
1: Yeah, I'm like, I haven't been out in forever, it feels like. So I got a tour still to go to and a rock show.
2: Friday night on the town.
1: Yeah, Black Boots at Shank Hall, KSP Kitty Softpaw from Milwaukee opening up. The show starts at 8 o'clock. Doors at 7, show at 8.
2: Get there early. You're going to want to see KSP.
1: Yeah, and then Black Boots will headline tonight. It's a good rock show in town, so grab a ticket at the door. We'll see you there if you're going. Mandy, you're coming with.
2: Absolutely.
1: We've got some of the crew coming with here to the show tonight, which will be a lot of fun. So we thank the guys for stopping by. Thanks again to Bob and the staff at Shank.

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